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1: National Radio News.
2: Good morning, I'm Laura Devoy. Iran's military says it will target any ships travelling through the Strait of Hormuz after the US launched additional strikes this morning. The US Central Command says strikes were self-defence in response to Iran's unwanted and continued aggression. In a statement, the Iranian military confirmed the strait had been completely closed to all types of vessels. US Defence Secretary Pete Hegseth spoke to the media before the strikes this morning.
3: As President Trump said, they've been tapping. You can see when someone's trying to tap on a deal. Instead, they're going to have tap bombs dropping on key facilities in Iran from the United States of America.
2: Australia has signed a joint statement with 21 other nations condemning Iranian-backed plots to kill dissidents, journalists and Jewish communities. Released by the UK government, the statement said the countries stand united in their determination to protect their countries and people against these threats. Foreign Minister Penny Wong told the ABC Australia signed the statement to reflect concern in the way the Iranian regime has reflected a malign influence into many democracies.
4: Australia, which, as you know, experienced Iranian interference on foreign soil and on Australian soil, and saw Iranian involvement in anti-Semitic attacks on Jewish institutions.
2: The Canadian government has introduced a bill to Parliament to ban under-16s from social media. It comes 6 months after Australia's ban came into effect. Prime Minister Mark Carney says more kids are suffering from anxiety, depression, self-harm and exploitation, and laws must keep up with technology to keep them safe. Tech companies will be able to bypass the proposed law if they can prove their policies minimise harm to children. There will be significant job cuts at Seven, with its owner Southern Cross Media today announcing a major cost reduction program. In a statement to the ASX, SCM Managing Director and Chief Executive Officer Rowan Lund says the company must reset its cost base to meet current market conditions. He said market conditions have deteriorated materially more than anticipated, and revenue for the 2026 financial year was lower than expected. Scientists have discovered the world's largest whale graveyard lying at the bottom of the Indian Ocean. A study published in the journal Nature says the necropolis reaches depths of over 7 kilometres in waters west of Australia, with some fossils dating back more than 5 million years. The BBC's Clesia Sala reports.
5: One of the researchers, Peng Xiaotong of the Chinese Academy of Sciences, said the team was astonished by the scale of the discovery. Using a submersible, they found hundreds of whale skeletons at a record depth and believe there could be more than 10 million in the area. Whale graveyards form when the carcasses of dead whales sink to the ocean floor, creating habitats for other marine life. Among the previously unknown deep-sea species living off the bones, the scientists found jellyfish, brittle stars and mollusks.
2: Turning to sport, in cricket, Australia has defeated the West Indies by 6 wickets in the team's final warm-up match before the Women's 2020 World Cup. The Windies batted first and were limited to 131. An unbeaten 77 by opener Georgia Vohl helped Australia to reach the target with 5 overs to spare. Australia will play its first World Cup match on Saturday night. And in tennis, Alex Demonor has won his first match at the Alabama Open in straight sets.
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7: Well, after a not too cold a night, it's nice and bright and sunny outside, and the Bureau of Meteorology has forecast a top of 17 degrees for Bendigo today. Very nice indeed. No rain is forecast, nor is it forecast for tomorrow. Cloudy, 9 degrees to start off with, and 17 once again. And Saturday will be quite the antithesis of that. It's going to be rain. Lots of rain, 10 degrees overnight, then a top of 16. Maybe as much as 15 millimetres may fall from the sky. Sunday, Yeah, well, it goes back to sunny again. 5 degrees to start off with and a top of 15 and no rain. Can't make its mind up, really, can it? And then Monday, showers increasing. 5 degrees to start off with, 15 degrees total. 1 to 10 millimetres is possible. Tuesday, showers again, 10 degrees overnight. Then a top of 16 and somewhere between 7 and 25 millimetres of rain. And if the dams haven't filled up by then, Wednesday they might. Showers, 9 degrees to start off with, then a top of 15 and maybe between 4 and 25 millimetres. And that's the final day in our current forecast period. I'd like to hasten a bet that Thursday is going to be wet too, but we'll wait and see. I won't be able to tell you that until after 4:30. But anyway, wet is wet is the forecast for much of this week. So do plan accordingly. Okay, it's 6 minutes past 10, and that means, of course, on a Thursday, you are listening to
0: Flying Blind by the Seat of Our Pants with Victor Ruffenberger and Darren Wright.
7: Absolutely, the very same. And I'm going to put some music on, and it might be quick enough to be able to answer the telephone at the same time.
0: Well, actually, you won't be, because they just dropped off.
7: Oh, did they?
0: Yeah.
7: Yep, now it's gone. Can't do everything at once, Victor.
0: That's right.
7: Much as I try.
0: Please, if you want to give us a call, yes, by all means, do it while music playing on 5444 1129.
7: Because the receptionist is in the studio today, so I can't be in two places at once. And it doesn't make a very interesting program having a telephone conversation on air.
0: No.
7: Ah, well, it might be just someone ringing up trying to sell us something that we don't actually need.
0: No.
7: A lot of that goes on this day and age, doesn't it? Okay. Well, I'm going to put some music on, and I think the Harry Brothers deserve a turn. This track is Lights on the Hill, which is a song that was being made very famous by Slim Dusty, actually. My father was a very, very good big fan of Slim Dusty's material, and particularly this one, because he was a truckie for a time, carting oats from various central Victorian locations down to Geelong. And so regularly was driving trucks doing that. That was more profitable than farming in the end. So anyway, Lights on the Hill by the Howie Brothers.

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3: And thank you to our wonderful sponsors. Support us by supporting them.
4: So yes.
3: They, without whom we would not be here.
4: That's so, right.
3: Yes, very much so. Just before the sponsors, you heard the Howie Brothers, two tracks, while I went and did battle with the kettle.
4: The world's slowest kettle.
3: The world's slowest kettle, and we're just compared to the one we have at home. So we started off with Lights on the Hill, which is a Slim Dusty famous track. And then I Can Still See His Love in Her Eyes. Both very nice little ditties too, they were.
4: Yeah.
3: Yes, the Howie Brothers. I've got, I think it's their first album at home.
4: Mm.
3: I think it's on cassette, actually. Or it could be LP. I can't remember. But they did a song called Wind Up Gramophone back in their very early days. And yeah, I must dig that up and put on the system here and play, because it's very much reminiscent of what I play on Tuesdays.
4: Yeah.
3: But anyway.
4: Is that the one that done all the 50s? I think there was even an earlier one where they did the hits of the 50s type thing.
3: Oh, they may have done. Yeah, what's the problem?
4: I think I had the cassette.
3: Okay.
4: But I think it got lost.
3: Yeah, well, we're going back now. That would be the late 80s, I think.
4: Yeah, early 90s.
3: Early 90s, yes. Mm. When we still had cassettes.
4: Yeah.
3: You don't see them much now.
4: No.
3: Except in opportunity shops. And we all remember, people of my vintage and yours, Victor, remember getting the pencil out and winding the tape back into the cassette.
4: Actually, a couple of years ago, I was in a place.
3: Yes.
4: And they had a box, and it looked like a cassette player in the box, but it wasn't. You know what was in it?
3: What was in it?
4: A CD player.
3: Oh, okay.
4: Instead of a cassette box. Now, that's putting it over people, really.
3: Yeah, it is a bit, yeah.
4: Because I was thinking, oh, beauty, a cassette player. I might grab that, you know, because they had the picture of it on the box.
3: Yep. Well, I used to have one that played CDs and cassettes.
4: Yeah.
3: And it was a double-deck one, so you could, I didn't say this, folks, copy one from the other and do your own playlists.
4: Yeah.
3: As lots and lots of people did. People used to tape stuff off the radio too, and I'm sure a lot of people out there used to do that when they were younger too. But nowadays, with streaming services and all manner of things, it's not really necessary anymore. But yes... They were the days.
4: Yes.
3: They were the days. But, good-o. All right, how did we get on to that? The Howie Brothers.
4: Yes.
3: The Howie Brothers. They've been around a while.
4: Yes.
3: All right, well, let's give Victor a chance to have a cup of tea and a bite of a bicky.
4: Yes.
3: Here's Ray Stevens from 1970, and Everything is Beautiful.
4: Ah, yes.

There you go. Ray Stevens reminding us from 1970 that everything is beautiful. Good track for such a lovely day outside as it is presently here in sunny Reservoir Road in Kennington. And it's 12.1 degrees for those who are wondering if it's safe to go outdoors yet. And we're expecting a top of 17, but that probably will be a few hours away. Bear with me. We have the technology to try and get an idea of when that top will hit us. Today. Okay, 17 degrees. Well, it'll be 16 by 2 o'clock and 17 by 4 o'clock, and in which case the temperature starts going down again. So it's only going to be 11 degrees overnight, I think. Yep, and it's going to be sunny again tomorrow. What else do you need to know? Anyway, if you want a more in-depth forecast, yes, listen after the 11 o'clock edition of the news and we'll go through it all again for you. Very important to be prepared for the weather today because it's quite changeable. Quite changeable. Anyway, let's continue on. Time for a bit more Seekers and 500 miles.

0: Here you go. The Water is Wide by the Seekers from 1964. That was Bruce Woodley singing that primarily, yeah, along with a bit of backing.
1: Yeah.
0: And we started off a little selection with 500 Miles from 1964, yeah, as well. So early hits by Australia's great pop ensemble, the Seekers.
1: Yes.
0: Yes. Synonymous with Australia in the 60s. Yes. And right through, actually, they had so many albums. I was going through a couple of boxes of LPs the other day, and I think I've got their first six or seven albums on LP. And, yeah, I still play them. I like them. I grew up with that, yes, sort of music. And I've met a couple of them over the years. I've met Keith Potker and I've met Athel Guy.
1: Mm.
0: And, yes, lovely people. 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
1: Yes.
0: And, yes, we're more than halfway through the hour, Victor.
1: We are.
0: Because, of course, being a Thursday, you're listening to the last half hour now of...
1: Flying Blind by the Seat of Our Pants with Victor Buffenberger and Darren Wright.
0: I've had one or two blind moments this morning, Victor. Thank you for picking me up on it. Buttons are not properly pressed, things are not properly plugged in. Oh, what a complex world we live in. we're only human. You can tell we're not AI.
1: No.
0: Yes, no. Yes, you have to plug things in just right and you have to make sure things are on.
1: Yes.
0: Ah, the perils of broadcasting. well, we got there. Yes. We got there. Oh, dear. Well, we'll play one of yours now, Victor.
1: Yep.
0: And I think, what have I got lined up here? It's the Celtic Thunder.
1: Right.
0: Right, and they are singing 15. Everything I do it for you. That was a Meatloaf song, was it not?
1: It could have been.
0: Robin Hood, Prince of Thieves, I think it appeared in the soundtrack of that.
1: Mm.
0: Back there in the 80s. Mm. Well, that's Celtic Thunder's turn to give it a go.
1: Yes.
0: Everything I do it for you.

0: There you go, Celtic Thunder, and everything I do it for you.
1: Yeah.
0: And I was thinking Meatloaf for a moment, and then I had another slurp of coffee, and then right neurons fired, and I think it was Brian Adams that did that song, but pretty sure that was still in Robin Hood, Prince of Thieves all those years ago. All those years ago. Anyway, a rather lovely hit.
1: Yes.
0: Nice to find some nice cover versions of things.
1: It is.
0: So, yes. 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
1: Yes.
0: With the time ticking away, I think it's the right time of day to tell you some of the other great programs that are on this station today. Yes. And I'll find the all necessary email amongst all the ones that we seem to receive on Thursdays.
1: Yes.
0: There it is. Programs. After we finish at 11 o'clock, Celtic Country Plus with Karen Martin. That will be followed at 1 o'clock by Classical Bendigo with David Kennedy. At 3 o'clock this afternoon, A Touch of Irish with Evelyn Robertson. Then the perennial question at 5 p.m, What's on Your Radio with Mick Weir. Now today, Mick chats with Australian music royalty in the form of Mark Seymour. Mark was out front of Aussie icons, Hunters and Collectors in the 1980s, yes, I remember them, and in the 1990s, before embarking on a successful career and ongoing solo career under his own name. What happened to the Hunters? Mark tells us about this and how his songwriting led to this change. We will also discuss his writing process and how his most recent album, 2024's The Boxer, was recorded in a mere 2 days. That's quick to do an album. Mark plays at the Capitol Theatre this Saturday on the 13th of June. Will his set list be included for this gig? Tune in to find out. That's with Mick Weir at 5 o'clock. After Mick Weir, you've got New Country with Eddie Ford at 6 p.m. That runs through to 8 p.m. when it's Bill Wetbread's time to conduct Secret Men's Business.
1: Yes.
0: And at 10 p.m, Aussie Trove with Brett Adey. 11 p.m, Aussie Music Weekly, which is a community radio network program. And then Raised on Rock with Mark O'Neill. That will keep you busy from midnight until 2 a.m. And then the Phoenix Phantom has their turn at doing the playlist right up until 7 a.m. tomorrow morning.
1: Yes.
0: And then it's Brekkie and Bendigo with Andy S.
1: Yes.
0: And, yes, I've done my stint at breakfast this week. It's Andy's turn. So there you go. Lots and lots of things. Programs by the community, for the community.
1: Yes.
0: On the voice of your community, Phoenix FM, 106.7 on your dial.
1: Yes.
0: And in saying that, it's now 20 minutes to 11, Victor.
1: Yes.
0: Better get a move on.
1: Yes.
0: Not much time yet. In 10 minutes' time or so, we'll be saying our bye-byes.
1: That's right.
0: Yep. So there you go. All right. What else have I got lined up here? Oh, now I'd actually, this was on television the other day and I hadn't watched it for ages, but it was a big hit in back in the 60s, Born Free.
1: Oh, yes.
0: That was...
1: Dak Tarry?
0: No, Born Free, well, it was about the same time as Dak Tarry, but yes. It was a biopic about the Virginia and Bill Travers, I do believe, and Elsa the Lioness, whom they basically received as an orphan cub and grew up with. And, yes, well...
1: Is that the one who was cross-eyed?
0: No, that's Clarence the Cross-Eyed Lion. Yeah. That's around that time too, but a different thing. There seemed to be a lot of those sort of wildlife-inspired TV series around
1: and
0: at
1: I
0: the time.
1: And I think there was a movie. There was
0: a movie.
1: The Cross-Eyed Lion.
0: Yep, there was.
1: That's what I was thinking about.
0: Yep. Well, the big one about lions of the day was Born Free, and Matt Munro recorded a big hit for it in 1966.
1: Yes, I used to have this one.
0: Yes, Born Free.

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1: On Monday the 15th of June, Bendigo Senior Secondary College will once again host their Central Victorian Indigenous Careers Expo. 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
3: There you go. Isn't it marvellous? You don't just get one bite of the apple anymore. If you miss something, there's ways of listening to it again at your leisure.
4: Yes.
3: I remember as a kid in television, sort of they show you something on an episode of television back in the day, and either you never saw it again or you had to wait years before it was shown again.
4: Yes.
3: Such is no longer the case with streaming services and all sorts of catch-up systems on television programs today. Yes, you can get to see it again at a more convenient time. So very, very handy that is indeed. Well, you are listening to the voice of your community, Phoenix FM 106.7 on your dial, but you won't be listening to this program for terribly much longer because we've only got about 13 minutes to go, Victor.
4: Yes.
3: And of course, being a Thursday, you're listening to the very tail end of
4: Flying Blind by the Seat of Our Pants with Victor Boffenberger and Darren Wright.
3: Yep, I know who I am now. I've had a couple of slurps of my coffee and the neurons are firing. So good, good, good. It's been a long week. Been a long week. Now I've got to psych myself up for a very, very long hike tomorrow. So up amongst the rocks. You know, up over the rocks and then down into the gully where there's waterfalls and little streams of water and it's very wet there. Because we've christened tomorrow Fungus Friday, taking a couple of naturalists and photographers out tomorrow because they want to photograph some very unusual fungi. And, of course, the ground is wet enough with some very interesting ones about. And according to the naturalist resources, there are 537 species where we're going. So that's a few. A little bit more interesting than just your average mushroom, let's put it this way.
4: Yes.
3: There's one called ghost fungi, which actually glow in the dark. They're bioluminescent. And there are those there and various other ones. And well, I heard that joke the other day that all mushrooms are edible if only once.
4: Yes.
3: Yes. Well, I tend to be very careful about picking wild mushrooms.
4: Yes.
3: And you really do need to be very careful and know what you're picking and what's good and what's not so good.
4: Yes.
3: Anyway, the rules of foraging are do your homework.
4: Yes.
3: Because there's lots of things that are edible and there's lots of things that aren't.
4: Yes.
3: And the Indigenous peoples probably had to work out a lot of that by trial and error too.
4: Yes.
3: So people probably did not survive their culinary repast.
4: No.
3: Anyway, Yes, it's 10 and a half minutes to 11.
4: Yes.
3: The time has flown, as it quite often does.
4: Yeah.
3: So you're going to go bowling for the rest of your day.
4: Yes.
3: I'm going to go and stock up on gardening essentials fairly shortly. If you're repotting things, and if you've got the pots and the plants, the thing that's missing is the mix. So I have to go and get some more of that because I've gone through all the dozen bags that were stacked up near the garage.
4: Yes.
3: And I've been making up my own mix with a few things because I'm growing a few natives that require particularly special mixes.
4: Yes.
3: And then I've got to get some seed raising mix as well because I've got a lot of seeds that now have to go in. Fun and games, it never stops.
4: Yes.
3: At least the leaves are under control with Victor. And in about another month's time after all this rain, I'll have to keep an eye on the weeds.
4: Mm.
3: The science of gardening, growing the things that you want to in profusion against the things that you don't want to.
4: Yes.
3: Yes, there's always plants come up, but you don't necessarily want all of them.
4: No.
3: No. Although our budgie likes the thistles. I deliberately don't pull out the thistles in our garden because our budgie thinks they're wonderful. So I save those. So I'm sort of farming a small crop of those for the budgie to eat. So it's good. All's good. All right. We might have a little bit of music here.
4: Yeah.
3: Malcolm McLaren. This is from 1990. Now, those of you who are interested in more heavy sort of rock and roll will know the name Malcolm McLaren from the Sex Pistols. But this is an interesting change because Malcolm was very interested in all sorts of different styles of music. And he came out with this hit record back in 1990. In fact, this was used on television advertising for British Airways for many years. And it's simply called Aria on Air.

0: from 1990, Aria on Air by Malcolm McLaren, was an ex-member of the Sex Pistols back in the rock and roll era of the late 60s and early 70s.
1: But yes.
0: That piece is actually based, I'm going to sound a bit like David Kennedy here, comes from Lakmé's Flower Duet by De Liebes. And it was used, of course, for British Airways advertising on television for many, many years. So, yeah, it's quite a nice track, actually. I quite enjoy it. Anyway, talking of tracks, time for playing them is coming at an end, Victor.
1: Yes.
0: So, guess what? It's goodbye time.
1: Yes, it's goodbye time.
0: Hope you have enjoyed the eclectic selection this morning.
1: Yes.
0: And as I always say, we'll be back again next Thursday to do it all again with different stuff. So have a good day, folks.
1: Bye.
0: Stay warm, stay dry, and we'll talk to you again soon.
1: Bye.
0: Let's go out with a bit of Yakety Sax, otherwise known as the Benny Hill theme.

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2: Hello, I'm Laura Devoy. A neurodivergent woman says she feels like the nation is turning its back on people with disability. Individuals with lived experience are among those appearing on the final day of a Senate committee inquiry, which is looking into the government's NDIS bill. The proposed changes will see around 160,000 people removed from the scheme over the next 4 years. Member of the Australian Neurodivergent

0: Parents Association, Loma Nassar, has told the hearing, as a culturally and linguistically diverse Australian, there are additional challenges.
1: Passing this bill will actually prove that at any time we can turn against each other. At any time we can turn against any group of people, whether that's disabled, whether that's culturally and linguistically diverse backgrounds, whether that's First Nations, because that's what we've seen happening in the mainstream media in the past few months.
0: Widespread bullying and discrimination have been uncovered in an independent cultural review of the New South Wales Police Force. Shannon Kirkwood reports.
2: More than 5,000 current and former staff engaged with the review, which was announced in 2024. The final report released this morning identified bullying as the most prevalent behaviour, followed by discrimination. 30% of respondents said they had directly experienced bullying in the past 5 years, while a quarter reported experiencing discrimination. The New South Wales Police Force has accepted all 29 recommendations in the report. It says a detailed and prioritised implementation plan is being developed.
0: An expert says new data on the number of multiple job holders will offer insights into the challenges facing workers. The March labour account figures, to be released tomorrow, will reveal how many and what workers hold more than one job. The last figures revealed there were 976,400 multiple job holders. Workers aged 20 to 24 were most likely to be working multiple jobs. Speaking to National Radio News, Interim Director of the Centre for Future Work, Dr. Fiona McDonald, says the data will send a clear message to government.
3: It's a really strong indicator that people are not able to earn the income that they need to and are not getting enough work to do that or not being paid at a level to do that.
0: Electronics retailer JB Hi-Fi is refunding more than 200 consumers after the consumer regulator raised concerns about misleading advertisements. The Australian Competition and Consumer Commission says the company promoted 17 products as discounted from a previous higher price when the products were either never offered for sale at the higher price or only for a short period. The ACCC says JB Hi-Fi is in the process of issuing refunds and will contact affected customers directly. The AFL's Gather Round will stay in South Australia with the signing of a new 3-year partnership between the league and the state government. More than 270,000 fans attended the event this year. Premier Peter Malinauskas outlined some changes set to be implemented next year.
4: We are going to have a parade where all footy clubs and all stars will be in one place at one time. Gather Round is special for a range of reasons, but you know, at the heart of Gather Round is all footy fans who support all clubs coming together in one city at one time.
0: Staying in sport, a decision on whether Mitchell Moses will line up for New South Wales next week will be made today. The 31-year-old, who has been sidelined with a hamstring strain, will need to get through training in order to cement his place in the Blues team ahead of Game 2 of the Men's State of Origin series.
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1: And today's weather for Bendigo and surrounding areas. Partly cloudy today, a top of 17, no rain. Tomorrow, which will be Friday, cloudy, an overnight of 6 and a top of 17, still no rain. Saturday, oh, we got some rain. It'll be an overnight of 10 and a top of 16. And Sunday will be sunny, an overnight of 5 and a top of 15, so a chilly morning that morning. And Monday, showers increasing, and overnight of 5 and 15. And currently, here in Bendigo, it is a 13.6. A beautiful morning out there at the moment. And welcome to Celtic Country, and I am here. This is Kaz, and I'm here until 1 p.m. today. So I'd love to hear your feedback. If you've got something to say, talk about, or whatever, just drop us a line, and we can all read up on that. So we're going to start this one off with one of Ireland's first original bands, the Dubliners, and this is the song Whiskey in a Jar.

0: And that was a new release from Warren Carney from the Darling Downs up in Queensland. He wasn't going to do any more recordings, but he's still pumping them out there. Now, I've got some news this morning, and it was a country music radio host and legendary Opry announcer, Bill Cody. He dies of aged 67. Now, he did 30 years with WSM Radio, and his program was called Coffee, Country and Cody. Isn't that a wonderful name for his program? So rest in peace, Bill Cody there. Okay, this one coming up is from Derek Ryan after we do some sponsors, and then Derek will come in with Life is a River.
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And that was Derek Ryan, Life is a River. And towards the end of this hour, I'll have a new recording of Derek coming in. Okay, this one's going out here for John. G'day, John. Hope you're warming up there in New South Wales. And this one is from Chris Ball, and it's called The Golden Jubilee.

And this is called A Country. Welcome back to the program until 1 p.m. this afternoon. And coming up is Pat McLean. Will you teach me a tune on the fiddle?

Oh, the lovely voices of Foster and Allen. Gee, they've been going at it for over 50 years now and still going strong. And coming up now, and that was called Roses and Violets. Coming up is Brendan McPhee, all the way from Scotland, and this is The Wall.

And that was Brenda McPhee. Coming up now is Martin Ward. Now, Martin is from Ireland, and he's just brought out a new album. And this is one of the songs, When Did You Stop Loving Me?

That was Stephen Bennett sipping on lemonade. I think he needed a bit more than lemonade there. Nice song anyway. This one's a new one, and it's Dwayne Parker. And I think my truck's on crack.

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3: And this is Celtic Country on Phoenix FM and this beautiful winter's morning. It's a more like a late spring morning here. Yes, is it raining where you are? Well, we do need it here, but we're not going to get it. No, we're only getting sprinkles, which is terrible. Okay, now, this one is a funny one to lighten things up a little bit, and you can possibly relate to this one, but and it's from the Fair Isle folk, and it's the rooster.
4: I was down in the hen house and on my knees, I thought I heard a chicken sneeze. It was only the rooster.

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My grandmother always told me, never trust a Randy Brandom rooster. And she wasn't talking about the ones with the feathers. This one is Martin Wood, and it's on his album, and it's Living on Love.

I did diddly idle dum diddly oodle idle dum diddly oo I diddly I day. I did diddly idle dum diddly oodle idle dum diddly oo I diddly I day. And that grasses grow and waters flow in a free and easy way. But give me enough for the rare

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2: Hello, I'm Laura Devoy. The New South Wales Police Commissioner says behaviours such as bullying, harassment and discrimination will not be tolerated. More than 5,000 current and former staff engaged with an independent cultural review. 30% said they had directly experienced bullying in the past 5 years. A quarter reported experiencing discrimination. Commissioner Mal Lanyon says it was difficult to read people's experiences.
3: They are my officers. I expect them to have a safe and respectful workplace. It is not something that is acceptable to me. It is not something that will be acceptable. I want people to be able to come to work and feel safe and supported. That's why I'm firmly committed to implementing the recommendations and making sure that we do have that environment where the culture where people are prepared to speak up.
2: The New South Wales Police Force has accepted all 29 recommendations of the report. Iran says it has struck ships in the Strait of Hormuz after another wave of American strikes. The U.S. Central Command

0: Queensland this morning said the strikes, which it described as self-defence, were in response to Iran's unwarranted and continued aggression. Both sides also struck targets in the Middle East yesterday. Iranian state media reported after the latest strikes, the Strait of Hormuz was closed, but CENTCOM says commercial ships are continuing to transit it. 6 months after Australia's social media ban came into effect, the Canadian government has announced plans for a similar ban. It's introduced legislation to Parliament which bans children under 16 from social media. However, tech companies will be able to bypass the proposed law if they can prove their policies minimise harm to children. A proposal to work more closely with One Nation at the next federal election has been ruled out by the opposition leader. It's been proposed the Coalition and One Nation divvy up target seats. The call has been made as Pauline Hanson's Fire the Liar fundraising campaign reaches more than $1.8 million in just over a day. Angus Taylor explained to the ABC there's no plan for an election agreement.
1: What we will be doing is focusing on a Labor government that's taking this country in the wrong direction, with higher taxes, with less houses, with immigration that has not been in line with our housing supply, and with an energy system that is broken. And that will be our focus. It won't be carving up seats.
0: Jewellery worn by some of the world's most famous women and pieces with a unique Australian theme will go on show in Melbourne tomorrow. Shannon Kirkwood has more.
2: Staff at the National Gallery of Victoria are putting the final touches on the newest exhibition, Cartier. The French design house was founded in 1847 by Louis-François Cartier. During the 1920s, it expanded and became a global luxury giant. The exhibition features nearly 400 jewels, timepieces and jewellery objects, including those worn by Grace Kelly, Elizabeth Taylor and the Duchess of Windsor. There's also a case of jewels worn by opera singer Dame Nellie Melba, kangaroo ornaments and a watch with a koala inlaid on its face in straw. Senior NGV curator Amanda Dunsmore says it is the largest show the gallery has ever done on jewellery, describing it as truly epic.
0: Turning to sport, in swimming, Sam Short broke the Commonwealth and Australian records in the men's 800-metre freestyle at the Australian Trials. Molly O'Callaghan has produced the fourth fastest swim of all time to win the women's 200-metre freestyle. And Sienna Tui has claimed her second win of the week with victory in the women's 50-metre breaststroke.
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5: And the weather for Bendigo and surrounding areas, that hasn't changed in the last hour at all, only the temperature's gone up a little bit. Today is partly cloudy, a top of 17, it's currently 15.1. Tomorrow, which is Friday, cloudy, an overnight of 9 and a top of 17. Saturday will be rain, a top of 16. Sunday will be sunny, with a top of 15, but a really cool 5 degrees in the morning. And Monday, showers increasing, 5 and 15. Tuesday, showers, 10 and 16. And Wednesday will be showers, 9 and 15. And as I said, it's currently 15.2 now here at the radio station, Phoenix FM. Now, we're going to start the program this hour off with Pat McLean, The Far Sunny Side of Australia.

And that was Foster and Allen, the village where I went to school. Do you remember where you went to school? Did you have a good primary school? I did. Yes, I did. It was great. Now, what's coming up? We've got a new release. And this one is from Declan and Marlene, Slowly But Surely.

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3: This is Celtic Country. We had a bit of a freeze there, but let's hope that everything's up and running now.

And that was Declan and Marlene. Coming up is Sean Wilson now with Satisfied Mind.

And that was Stephen Bennett with Come With Me Molly. A lovely Irish tune, that one. And the next three songs coming up are from Sean Lowry. The first one is I'm Staying. The next one will be Going Back to Ireland Again and Jukebox on My Mind.

And that was Sean Lowry, Jukebox on My Mind. And it's 20 to 1. It's only 20 more minutes and then I'm out of here and David Kennedy will be in with his program. Now, this one coming up now is Kieran Rosny. And most of the Irish entertainers at the moment, the bigger one named ones, are over in Spain or Europe and they're enjoying their summer break over there, entertaining. Jimmy Buckley's over there. He's got some world tours coming up, coming around Europe. He's just been to the USA, so he's all piped up. So this one is Blue Kentucky Eyes.

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2: And this is Celtic Country, and we've got Mick Flavin coming up with Highway to Nowhere.

And that was Mick Flevin there. Okay, now we've got a medley of Scottish medley coming up for all my Scottish listeners out there. And it's coming in from Derek Ryan. And I've ordered a CD I'm waiting on coming from the UK. And it's a Scottish singer, Nathan Evans. So I find his voice very... very lovely, actually. So hopefully I can hear some songs when it arrives. And let's have a listen to the Scottish medley.

And I hope you've enjoyed that collection of Scottish tunes from Derek Ryan. And this one coming up is Kieran Rosny with Willie's Shoes.

And that was Kieran Rosny with Willie's Shoes. And don't forget, I'll be back on Tuesday next week, 4 till 6. I'm filling in for David Gibbs here. He's away. And then I'll be back on Thursday, 11 to 1 with Celtic Country. So it's a wrap now from Celtic Country for this week. And take care. Don't forget to smile. There's always somebody a little bit worse off than yourself. And don't forget, always keep it country. And we'll go out with a medley now, and I'll catch you all again next week. Bye for now.

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3: Hello, I'm Peter Hislop. The New South Wales Police Force will run a two-year prevention and education strategy to ensure employees understand appropriate workplace behaviour. An independent cultural review has uncovered widespread allegations of bullying, discrimination and harassment, and a culture where people feared speaking up against those behaviours. Commissioner Mal Lanyon says it's most important to address harmful behaviours.
4: We will run a two-year prevention and education strategy to ensure that the entire workforce understands what is acceptable and what is not. It is important that the organisation moves together.
3: Commissioner Lanyon has also confirmed continued investment in mental health and a review of the recruitment process. The Prime Minister has questioned claims One Nation has received $1.5 million in donations in one day of fundraising. It comes as the opposition leader Angus Taylor rules out a deal with the minor party to target different seats at the next federal election. Anthony Albanese wouldn't be drawn on if he believes the $1.5 million was not raised, but questioned the cohort who donates to One Nation.
5: This is someone who got a plane worth more than that, given to her by Australia's richest person, showing, I think, the interests that One Nation represent. It's not battlers, they vote against battlers each and every time.
3: An explanation on what caused the world's deadliest air disaster in a decade will miss a crucial deadline. Tomorrow marks a year since an Air India jet headed to London crashed shortly after takeoff from Ahmedabad, killing 260 people on board and 19 people on the ground. Under international rules,

0: A final report is due within a year of an accident. Bloomberg News is reporting investigators say an examination of the Boeing 787 plane's engines in the US still needs to be completed. It's anticipated an interim report will be handed down instead. National and local human rights advocates are discussing how to fix human rights wrongs with rights. Shannon Kirkwood has the story.
1: The Australian Human Rights Commission is presenting a seminar in Perth this evening. It's focusing on how human rights can help address a range of growing concerns in Australia around social cohesion, the right to peaceful protest, housing affordability, economic inequality and the impact of climate change and digital technologies. Legal, social justice and anti-discrimination experts will be leading the discussion on how better protection of human rights will make communities safer and fairer, while also speaking on the need for a revitalisation of Australia's commitment to human rights at a national and state level. AHRC President Hugh de Crestis says ultimately stronger human rights protections will help protect the values Australians care most about.
0: And an observational documentary which follows Western Australia's sole para ice hockey players will have its world premiere at the Melbourne International Film Festival in August. Hard as Puck follows the Garden Island Pirates as they make do with limited facilities and support. The documentary also aims to improve disability representation in film. Turning to sport, and Socceroos forward Mohamed Touré is in doubt for the FIFA World Cup after he appeared not to train with the team in the US. Football Australia has remained tight-lipped about his fitness. The 26-man squad will head to Vancouver to play against Turkey on June 14 local time. And Essendon and Melbourne will wear special Guernseys in their AFL clash this weekend, honouring the late Neil Danaher. Danaher played for the Bombers and coached the D's during his football career. The Guernseys will be auctioned, with the proceeds going to Fight MND, the organisation founded by Danaher, which raises funds for research into motor neuron disease.
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4: 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Today, partly cloudy, no rain, 17 degrees. Tomorrow, cloudy, 17 degrees, no rain. Saturday, rain, 16 degrees. Sunday, sunny, 15 degrees, no rain. Monday, showers increasing, 15 degrees. Tuesday, showers, 16 degrees. Wednesday, showers, 15 degrees. And this is David Kennedy bringing you Classical Bendigo. And today I am taking a little trip down memory lane and looking back at some of the music that I first came into contact with and fell for. Starting off with the first movement of Dvorak's New World Symphony. This is the first symphony that I got really stuck into. I happened one day when I was about 18, I think, at home. I was in the dining room and my mum was in the kitchen, and she had the radio on, and from the dining room I could hear this magnificent sound coming through the radio, and I rushed into the kitchen and said, "What is that?" And it was Dvorak's New World Symphony. And this piece of music has stayed with me ever since, and I have to say, as you know, listeners, I do like whistling, and sometimes I just can't help it. Out it comes. Every day of my life, I have whistled or sung something from the New World, and especially from the first movement. And we're going to hear the recording that I first bought, and this was the performance on DGG, Deutsche Grammophon Gesellschaft, German recording, of the Radio Symphony Orchestra of Berlin, conducted by Hungarian conductor Ferenc Fricsai. The first movement of Dvorak's New World Symphony.

And just before we go on, let me draw your attention to some interesting and attractive musical events coming soon to the Bendigo District. Keys of Gold Festival 2026 from the 3rd of July, Friday, 6 p.m. through to Sunday, the 26th of July. It's a whole series of programs. 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Led by internationally acclaimed organist Thomas Haywood, featured artists include much-loved local soprano Merlin Quaife, British-born pianist Yasmin Rowe, Japanese-Australian flute player Masahide Kurita, Chinese-Australian cellist Yelian Hay, French organist Johann Vexo, Bendigo-born London-based violinist Patrick Savage, Baroque violinist Lizzie Walsh, the Australian Boys Choir, Australian artists from Melba Opera, trumpeter and composer Louise Truatha, French horn player Roman Ponomariov, Bendigo's Fourth Harmony Brass and the Bendigo Chamber Choir, plus representatives of more than 15 Victorian choirs combined for a massed choir event. Well, that looks very good. Want to learn more about it? Contact them and get the full festival pass and save 20% on your tickets. Okay, so that's produced by, that's the Keys of Gold Festival. And let's move on. Our next piece is the overture to Rossini's opera. And this is William Tell. And this is performed by the Philadelphia Orchestra, conducted by Eugene Ormandy. Why am I playing this? Because a lovely woman called Peggy Steen, the sister of a friend of mine living in Malvern. When I was about 17, I used to go to visit their house. They had a record player and they played these lovely classical recordings. And it must have been my birthday at the age of 17. Peggy gave me this beautiful recording of overtures from operas, including the William Tell Overture, and it has stayed with me ever since. Of course, it's been transferred to digital and the quality of the sound has been preserved. So, overture to William Tell by Rossini with the Philadelphia Orchestra, conducted by Eugene Ormandy, from whom we will hear several times.

And thank you very much, Peggy Steen, for giving me that recording something like almost 70 years ago, and I've still got it. Overture to Rossini's William Tell. Let me, before we go on to our next piece, just remind you of another coming performance, Bendigo Symphony Orchestra. This is a performance to take place on the 21st of June at 2:30 at the Capitol. 21st of June, 2:30 at the Capitol. And this is a performance by a little chamber orchestra, a chamber quintet. Well, the notes from the Bendigo Symphony Orchestra say, well, it's been a week since the Beethoven Festival, a fortnight actually, but the show goes on. Festival Orchestra Concertmaster Dale Baldrop will be joining BSO Artistic Director Luke Seven, along with Hannah Wallace, Rowan Swarbrick, and Lawrence Matheson for the second of this year's BSO in Recital series at the Capitol Theatre. The five will be performing Arinsky's piano trio dedicated to Tchaikovsky, whose Symphony No. 4 the BSO will be performing in September, and Schubert's famous piano quintet, The Trout, for violin, viola, cello, double bass and piano. The In Recital series is an intimate concert of beautifully played chamber music linked to the Bendigo Symphony Orchestra's regular concert series. Wow. If you can't wait until September for the next BSO concert, this is for you. Okay, let's move on, and we're going to hear now the first movement of Rachmaninoff's Second Piano Concerto. Again, we hear the Philadelphia Orchestra conducted by Eugene Ormandy. So many recordings at that time came from this great group and this famous conductor. And this one is a piece of music I bought possibly 1958. I know I bought it at Myers, and I think I was just impressed by the wonderful recording cover showing a pair of hands and a baton. And I played it, heard it, loved it, and have loved it ever since. And it's one of the most popular piano concertos, as you know. And so we're going to hear the first movement of Rachmaninoff's Piano Concerto No. 2.

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8: Music is a bit like a bit like a telephone line to the past that just holds you so much to part of you and your life and your history. And in particular, I refer to this piece of music by Gustav Mahler, the Fourth Symphony and the final movement. And the performers are the Philharmonia Orchestra. And the conductor is Paul Kletsky. And for the fourth movement, which we're going to hear, the singer is Dutch-born soprano Emmy Loos. And it's one that I play often because I like it so much, particularly the theme, which is a picture of a child's imagining of what heaven must be like. And I particularly like this recording. I bought this maybe 1978, 1979, and it's still with me. And, of course, it's been put onto CD as well. And the conductor is Paul Kletsky. He's very interesting from my sort of personal point of view because my late friend Louis Kaczynski came from the Polish city called Łódź, and so did a famous pianist called Arthur Rubinstein. And Louis used to take great pride in mentioning these two great musicians. And my wife and I went there when we were travelling it's 2005, as I recall now. We went to see Warsaw, and we spent time in just one day in sort of seeing what my late friend's hometown looked like. It was once a very big, thriving city with a large Jewish population, of course, suffered horribly from the Nazi occupation. The picture of heaven as imagined by a child. Fourth movement of Mahler's Fourth Symphony.

And the time on Phoenix Radio FM 106.7 Bendigo is 1.5 minutes to 2 o'clock. You're listening to Classical Bendigo with David Kennedy. And I'm travelling down memory lane and recording some of the music that first switched me on and had me bitten by the classical bug. Coming to Bendigo shortly is a group of six performers. They are called the Inventi Ensemble, and they are presenting an arrangement of music by Prokofiev for the ballet called Cinderella. They have been here in the past. I've been to concerts, as I recall, in which they performed Holst's Planets and another one in which they performed Rimsky-Korsakov's Scheherazade, which we'll come to shortly. And the information about this performance is it's on Saturday the 27th of June at 3 o'clock at the Capitol Theatre. Saturday the 27th of June, 3 o'clock at the Capitol Theatre. Music by Prokofiev, arranged by Glenn Davies, and Sally Whitwell. Wow, famous Australian pianist. Step into a magical realm where Prokofiev's Cinderella dances with new life. Let Inventi Ensemble sweep you off your feet with their enchanting performance, weaving together the timeless tale with Sally Whitwell's captivating composition. Like Cinderella's transformation at the stroke of midnight, experience a symphonic metamorphosis that transports you through every twist and turn of the story. With each note, you will feel as if you are gliding across the ballroom floor, swept in a whirlwind of emotion and melody. Join us for a show where music and storytelling converge, leaving you spellbound to the final curtain. Well, I thought we might just play a similar kind of arrangement. This is an arrangement for violin, cello and piano, and the group Yegov Diachkov, cello, and Jean Sauvignier, piano. And we're going to hear from this arrangement the waltz coda and the waltz coda at the end of the ballet.

Actually, we went a little further onto the next track, which was a selection from the powerful music by Prokofiev from the ballet Romeo and Juliet. We're going to listen now to a movement called The Young Prince and the Young Princess from Rimsky-Korsakov's ever-popular symphonic suite called Scheherazade, a story from the tales of the Arabian Nights. And this is performed by the RIAS Symphony Orchestra of Berlin, again conducted by Hungarian composer Ferenc Fricsai, and this is one of my constant companions. I love this music. Another little aside that you might be interested in, listeners, without sort of going on as if I travel around the world a great deal, and I, matter of fact, I don't. Just a couple of times I've been, and on this occasion, I went with a dear friend of mine, John Ward, his wife and the wife's sister, and another friend, and we went to Albania, first of all, and then into Turkey, and visited one of the many historically based tourist attractions, which was a Roman palace. And as I often do, it just happened to be whistling a little tune. And one of the blokes who was an attendant, he came up to me, he said, "You're whistling a Turkish melody." And I said, "Oh, really?" I thought that came from Scheherazade of Rimsky-Korsakov. He said, no, is Turkish melody. So I whistled again. He said, yes, Turkish melody. And then he whistled it with a slight variation. And who knows where these wonderful melodies come from. And especially in the case of Rimsky-Korsakov and Russian composers in the 19th century, a lot of this music was inspired by folk music of their own countries and also countries where Russian government had influence and power. So we agreed to part good friends, and just interesting to sort of see, you know, you come from all the way from Bendigo down into Melbourne, then across the world, arrive in Turkey, and somebody immediately identifies something. That's that the universality of music, is it not, friends? So we're going to hear this movement with the RIS Symphony Orchestra conducted by Ferenc Fricsai.

And let's continue our great classics from Memory Lane. We're going to play now a selection from the Symphony No. 5 by the Danish composer Carl Nielsen, played by the Halle Orchestra of Britain, and the conductor is Sir John Barbarolli. Well, it's just a mighty piece of music, and I love it, and just almost sort of name-dropping here, but I didn't intend it this way. I just thought, you know, what connections there are between what you hear and what you remember and the stages of your life and the pleasures of your life that are associated with it. And this one is particularly memorable because my wife and I in 1966 were in Britain for quite a visit, actually, and we saw advertised the Halle Orchestra with conductor Sir John Barbarolli of Nielsen's Fifth Symphony. And it is just a mighty work. One great advocate for the composer wrote of Nielsen's Fifth Symphony as being the composer's greatest achievement. And it is difficult to think of a modern symphony which contains such an immense range of feeling, such enormous power, or such strength of construction. And my wife and I were in the audience, and I thought, this is just amazing. This is such a big, powerful symphony. And the conductor himself is quite a short bloke. And, of course, you know, size has nothing to do with anything, but he was quite a short and famous conductor, John Barbarolli, a cellist, first of all, then conductor. And he took the orchestra through this beautiful performance. And we're just going to come sort of into the second half of the first movement. The whole thing would take just over half an hour, and I'm trying to bring you selections as widely as possible. Okay, here we go. We're coming in about halfway through the first movement. So powerful. And then it stops and this celestial calm melody rises into the heavens and it gets bashed away by the side drum. A little battle goes on between this heavenly calm music and the side drum, and finally the sort of sound of peace triumphs over the sound of war.

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7: Here is a selection from a recording that I bought on LP, I suppose, in the 1960s, and it was a famous recording, and it later on turned up, of course, in CD form. And this is a song from Joseph Cantaloube's Songs of the Auvergne, and the singer is Netanya Davrath, soprano, and an orchestra conducted by Pierre de la Roche. And basically it's from a whole number of folk songs from a region of France called the Auvergne. And this one is a song by a shepherdess as she sings across the stream to a bloke, a love song. And as I said, it came out in CD, and luckily, because it is such a beautiful performance. And later on, I have bought it by other performers as well, and they're all wonderful. Here we go, Songs of the Auvergne with Netanya Davrath.

And some tunes are floating around the world for decades as popular or folk melodies, and they get taken by a classical composer and formalized as rhapsodies or overtures or suites. Here is one by the Swedish composer Alfen, Swedish Rhapsody, conducted by Richard Edlinger, and the orchestra is the CSSR State Philharmonic.

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1: National Radio News.
2: Good afternoon, I'm Peter Hislop. An NDIS service provider says it's worried the government's NDIS changes will shut out people with disability. It is the final day of hearings of a Senate committee inquiry which is looking into the NDIS bill. The changes will see billions of dollars in cuts. Hired Up CEO Peter Willis says there are some good aspects of the bill, including structural changes to provider integrity, but he's told the hearing the lack of consultation about the changes for participants has led to uncertainty.
3: The size and suddenness of reductions to social and community participation appear arbitrary, unfair, and contrary to our understanding of the NDIS as a scheme that provides supports that are reasonable and necessary on an individualised basis.
2: A new report has found demand for charities is rising along with cost of living pressures. The Australian Charities and Not-for-Profits Commission says charities generated $239 billion in the 2024 reporting period, a 7.5% increase, but expenses rose by 8.6%, outpacing growth. Commissioner Sue Woodward details the key challenges facing charities.
4: Yet again, the sector is a major economic force. Registered charities employed about 11% of the Australian workforce, but more than half of all charities rely solely on volunteers. Revenue growth was strong, but cost of living pressures have impacted the sector.
2: The Mark Hughes Foundation has delivered $18.9 million for brain cancer research at the University of Newcastle. Ian Crouch reports.
5: The university will collaborate with the MHF to implement research into a practical setting over the next 5 years. Director of the MHS Centre for Brain Cancer Research, Dr. Michael Fay, says the donations gives hope to those with brain cancer.
6: Building research platforms, forming partnerships, which is absolutely going to change the outlook for brain cancer patients across Australia.
5: The foundation previously donated $17 million to assist in building brain cancer research centres.
2: Satellite images revealed the total population of a rare orangutan in Indonesia has declined following deadly floods and landslides. With the details, Shannon Kirkwood.
7: Prior to November last year, the Tapanuli orangutan population in northern Sumatra stood at around 800. But researchers say during days of cyclone-induced floods in November, at least 58 of the primates were killed. That's at least 7% of the total population of the critically endangered animal. The researchers say human-induced climate change has likely increased the intensity and frequency of extreme rainfall in the region, putting the primates' habitat at greater risk, along with the deforestation of Sumatra Island. There are calls for a coordinated approach by government, NGOs and researchers to prevent the further decline of the orangutan population.
2: And a Brisbane attraction celebrating children's TV favourite Bluey has been extended until

0: till 2028. The interactive, life-size version of the show opened in 2024 and was meant to close after Easter this year. Queensland Tourism Minister Andrew Powell wouldn't be drawn on how much it has cost to keep the attraction in the state, with other cities vying for a turn.
1: What I will say is there's not been a better investment of your taxpayers' dollar bucks than in Louis World. People are flooding here from across Australia and around the world because Bluey is in Brisbane.
0: And to sport, the New York Knicks have come back from a 29-point deficit to claim a 107-106 win over the San Antonio Spurs in Game 4 of the NBA Finals Championship. The Knicks hold a 3-1 lead in the best-of-seven series.
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3: Good afternoon, everybody. You're with Evelyn Robertson, and thank you to David Kennedy for his classical music program. This is going to be Touch of Irish coming up, so you're on Phoenix 106.7. But before we start with all the music, let's check the weather.
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3: Well, it's been a beautiful day today. The sun's been shining, which makes everybody feel a bit happier, I think, although it's been cold. So on the Phoenix weather station, the outside temperature at the moment is 16.9 degrees. We were to get to a maximum of 17, so probably, I think we might have got there with 16.9 nearly being 17. So tomorrow, the 12th of June, that's Friday, so there's a minimum of 9 overnight and a maximum of 17 with a cloudy day. Might be a chance of a shower in the morning. So, and the chance of morning fog. Gee, we had fog the other morning. I forget, was it Saturday morning? It might have been. It was very foggy. So, moving on to Saturday the 13th of June, a minimum of 10 overnight and a maximum of 16 with rain. So it's going to be rain on Saturday up to at least 15 millimetres. So the rain is going to come in the afternoon and evening. And then moving on to Sunday, it looks like a lovely sunny day on Sunday, a little bit cool but still sunny, so a minimum of 5 overnight with a maximum of 15. There'll be no rain on Sunday, but the rain is back again on Monday. So let's start with the Irish music. And we're starting off, as always, with the Bendigo song with Derek Ryan. So here he is. Here's Derek. He's in full fine voice today.
5: Bendigo, Bendigo, digging high, digging low.

So that was Derek Ryan there, and with the Bendigo song. So it's now nearly 10 minutes past three, so if you're going to pick children up from school, you better get a move on to get a parking spot. I know how hard it was when I was picking up kids. We always couldn't get a close parking spot. Still, walking is good for your health. So we're going to go to Daniel O'Donnell now, and he's 64, and he released this CD in 1992, so there's a couple in a row here, Follow Your Dream and Sweet Memories.

We had a couple in a row there from Daniel O'Donnell. We're going to go to the Golden Collection of Irish Music now with Maggie Kennedy. She's singing Noreen Braun. And then Anne McCann. It's a song about the men working in the underground mines. This track's called Working Man from the Golden Collection of Irish Music.

So that was Anne McCann there. I should have looked up to see whether she's any relation to Jim McCann, but this show I put together way back in May, and now it's June. So I've been wondering what's happened to January, February, March, April and May, because the year has just flown. I can't believe it's June. We're halfway through the year already. So we're going to go to Paddy O'Brien now, and he's 80 years old, but he did form a band called The Strangers way back, I think. This is Summer's Back in Ireland and When the Harvest Moon is Shining. Let's hope these are a little bit upbeat. I can't remember because I did it so long ago. Oh, that's what happens when you get older. The memory goes.

So that was Jean Redpath there, and it wasn't Irish, it was Scottish, and she was singing about a vibrant yellow flower that grows in Scotland, and that was Yellow on the Broom. And we're going to go to another one of hers, which is called Andy's Gone with Cattle. And when I listened to this, I thought it was about Australia cattle driving. So I'm not sure what you think, but have a listen, and hopefully you'll come up with what I came up with, that it's about Australia. Maybe not.

That was Andy's Gone with Cattle with Gene Redpath. So I think it was about Australia. Maybe not. This is a free Phoenix service for non-profit community groups. It's about Bendigo Climate Cafe. So if you're feeling stuck on climate change, here's what to do. So video TED talk featuring Chris DeMayer, a neuroscientist, the science behind decision making. And you can attend this Bendigo Climate Cafe on Friday the 12th of June at 3:45 p.m. in the upstairs at the Bendigo Library. So drop in for a free cuppa and a chat, and no demands and no expectations. So I think they're still renovating the front of the library, so you need to enter from the side or the back. And another one here is about Rural Australians for Refugees, Amnesties International and Grandmothers for Refugees are conducting a food drive in Bendigo to support the Asylum Seeker Resource Centre. So look for collection boxes at Bendigo's 5 Woolworths stores and at the Bendigo Library. So many asylum seekers arriving in Australia face lengthy assessment processes. Some are unable to work or access government support and rely on charitable assistance. The ASRC, which is the Australian Services for Refugees, I think, provides food and essential household items to around 1,200 people each month, including many children. So suggested donation items are listed on each collection point. So if you can consider adding an item to a collection box when you shop this June at all Woolworths stores and the Bendigo Library. So you're with Evelyn Robertson, and this is on Phoenix 106.7, Touch of Irish. So if you wanted to contact us here at Phoenix, like Robin and Rian just have, you can phone 5444 1129, email feedback@phoenixfm.org.au, SMS 0477 513 58. We're streaming live on the web, www.phoenixfm.org.au, or you can write to us at Post Office Box 107 California Gully 3556. So we're going to something I haven't played before. It's from David Gray. He's not Irish, he's British, but the track is called Babylon, and it's from the White Ladder CD. And it goes for about 4 minutes, I think. So I hope you like David Gray.

Well, the next part of the show, and this is Touch of Irish, will be with the Chieftains. So I'll play this leading up to the news. It's the Chieftains with Van Morrison, and it's Shenandoah. And in my opinion, it's the best version ever. And the Chieftains was formed in 1962 when Paddy Maloney, he was a member, he died in 2021 and they disbanded. Such a sad occasion. So here's Shenandoah and leading up to the news. It's just what I think is the best version ever of this particular track.

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So that was the Chieftains there, and they're with all their friends on this CD. So we've had Van Morrison with Shenandoah, and then that was Buddy and Julie Miller with Country Blues –

0: you coming up, and then we'll have the Pogues with the Irish Rover. So the news is coming up very shortly. And this is Touch of Irish here on Phoenix 106.7. You're with Evelyn Robertson, and the time is now nearly 3:59 p.m. So like I said before, if you're wanting to make contact with us here at Phoenix, you can phone 5444 1129, email feedback@phoenixfm.org.au, SMS 0477 513 58. 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
1: Good afternoon, I'm Peter Hislop. The Health Minister says he wants to see multi-billion dollar cuts to the NDIS passed by the Parliament's winter break, which begins next month. It comes as state and territory disability ministers accuse the federal government of pushing on with reform to the scheme that does not align with previous agreements. Mark Butler says the government wants to stay on track.
2: So we're confident that the timeline that we've set out, the need to get this bill through the Parliament as quickly as possible before the winter break, is the right plan, a plan that will ensure that we start down the path of getting this enormously important scheme back on track.
1: The brother of Cheryl Grimmer, who was kidnapped from Wollongong in 1971, says her parents went to an early grave without answers or knowing what happened to their only daughter. A suspect was charged with Cheryl's murder in 2017, but the trial collapsed after his teenage confession was ruled inadmissible. A New South Wales parliamentary inquiry is examining cold missing persons cases. Ricky Nash has given evidence today. He says the family has endured enormous grief.
3: We are left with unbearable reality that this did not have to be our story. If the authorities had simply followed through, if they had done their job with care, professionalism, and the urgency my sister deserved.
1: Pauline Hanson has defended published figures. One Nation has raised over $1.5 million in a single day of fundraising. The Prime Minister has questioned if the minor party is receiving money from who he has described as battlers. Pauline Hanson says her party will conduct an independent audit.
4: Why would I call out the liar, buy the liar, then go and do something like that myself? It would destroy me.
5: Yeah. Is it legitimate?
4: Very legitimate. No problems. We've actually said we will get an independent auditor into go through it.
1: The family of a Northern Irish man who lost an eye in a knife attack in Belfast has called for calm. A Sudanese man has appeared in court charged with attempted murder. It's prompted violent protests. Police have clashed with demonstrators using water cannons for a second night. The family of victim Stephen Ogilvie says peaceful protest is the only way forward. In the United States, FBI Director Kash Patel has announced the agency's first arrest of a person on its most wanted fraudster list. He says a former Minneapolis grocery and deli owner has surrendered to federal authorities amid a nationwide fraud crackdown. He allegedly stole over $4 million from the federal child nutrition program in Minneapolis during the COVID-19 pandemic. Jewels worn by some of the world's most famous people will go on show in Melbourne tomorrow. Shannon Kirkwood has more.
6: Staff at the National Gallery of Victoria are putting the final touches on the newest exhibition, Cartier. The French design house was founded in 1847 by Louis-François Cartier. During the 1920s, it expanded and became a global luxury giant. The exhibition features nearly 400 jewels, timepieces and jewellery objects, including those worn by Grace Kelly, Elizabeth Taylor and the Duchess of Windsor. There's also a case of jewels worn by opera singer Dame Nellie Melba, kangaroo ornaments and a watch with a koala inlaid on his face in straw. Senior NGV curator Amanda Dunsmore says it is the largest show the gallery has ever done on jewellery, describing it as

0: equally epic.
1: Turning to sport, and Mitchell Moses has trained separately from his Blues teammates today following a hamstring complaint which ruled him out of State of Origin Game 1. Officials are hoping he will be ready to play at the MCG. Game 2 takes place next Wednesday.
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4: Well, I'll just give you the weather. Today, the maximum was to be 17, and I'll tell you, we did get there about 15 minutes ago, just for a brief couple of minutes. And now it's back to 16.7 degrees, but the sun has been shining, and it makes you feel a bit happier, doesn't it, when you can see the sunshine. So moving on to tomorrow, the 12th of June, we're having a minimum of 9 overnight and a maximum of 17 with a cloudy day, and it says a slight chance of a shower in the morning and the chance of morning fog. But then up higher on this bureau list, it says no rain, so I'm not sure. So Saturday it is going to rain. We're going to have a minimum of 10 overnight and a maximum of 16 degrees. And there's a chance of at least 15 millimetres of rain, mostly in the afternoon and evening. And Sunday it's going to be a sunny day with a minimum of 5 overnight and a maximum of 15. No rain, I don't think. A sunny day, light winds, and the sun will rise at 7:33 a.m. and it will set at 5:13 p.m. Yeah, aren't the sunsets getting sort of early? I suppose that's what happens in winter. So moving on to Monday, 15th of June, minimum 5, maximum of 15, with showers increasing up to at least 10 millimetres, I think. So you're with Touch of Irish, and it's Evelyn Robertson, and we're in the middle of doing a tribute to the Chieftains. So we're going with the Squid Jigging Ground, which sounds a bit different, and it's with the Nitty Gritty Band and Larry O'Gaff. So

That was the Chieftains there with Emmylou Harris, and it was called Lambs in the Green Fields. So we're going to go to Sting now with the Chieftains, Mo Chilla Mare, which translates to our hero, and then something a bit different with Ricky Skaggs, Cotton On Joe, Cotton Eye Joe, and then Elvis Costello and Anina with Long Journey Home. This is an anthem, so there's three in a row here, and I hope you'll enjoy them. It's a bit of a dedication to the Chieftains today.

So that was the end of the dedication to the chieftains, and that was called The Long Journey Home, and it's an anthem from the chieftains with Elvis Costello and Anina. So we had Robin back on the phone with when she was listening to Cotton on Joe. She said she felt like taking up dancing, but safely, mind you. So that got her toes tapping. And Miss M, she's listening as well. Good on you, Miss M. I've got some stamps to drop off, so I'll be doing that soon. The time is now 4:24 p.m. and I'll just let you know what's coming up after I finish here at 5. We've got What's on Your Radio with Mick Weir. We've got New Country with Eddie Ford from 6 till 8. Secret Men's Business from 8 till 10. Bill Whitbread, he's got more secret stuff going on. We've got Aussie Trove with Brett Addy from 10 till 11. And then we've got the Aussie Music Weekly, which is a community radio network program, going from 11 p.m. right through to, yes, he's back, Brecky and Bendigo with Andy S. He always has a really, really great show. So if you've got a chance this morning, even if in the morning, even if you can't get out of bed, turn the radio on and listen to Andy. So that's what's coming up in the next, when I finish, and then starting off tomorrow morning with Brecky in Bendigo with Andy S at 7 a.m. So we're going to go to the Pogues now. This CD is called If I Should Fall From Grace With God. And you'll recognise this tune. It's the Irish Rover. Couldn't have a show of Irish music without the Irish Rover.

That was the Pogues there with the Irish Rover. We're going to go to Dorina Harvey. It's a Dorina Harvey band, and she earned a Canadian Folk Music Award in 2025. So it's a Celtic rock band, and the first track's called Portland Town, and then an instrumental called Unreeling. So it's something a bit different this afternoon from Dorina Harvey and her band.

I should have let you know how long that was going to go for. That went for 4 minutes and 42 seconds. If I had let you know before that, you would have had time to go and peel your veggies for tea. So we're going to have something very different now on the Irish program. We're going to have Archie Roach singing Cannot Buy My Soul, and then Sarah Storer. I just love her voice, and it's Moonstruck. So something very different for the Irish show today.

0: That was Sarah Storer there. And before that, we had Archie Roach with Cannot Buy My Soul. And that was Sarah Storer with some beautiful words in that track called Moonstruck from Sarah Storer. And it was from the album Cannot Buy My Soul. So I'm going to say goodbye now. I know it's a little bit early, but I've got a few tracks to play before I finish. So you've been with Evelyn Robertson on Phoenix 106.7, and this is Touch of Irish, although you wouldn't know it. And I'll be back on Sunday with Secret Sounds at 4 p.m, and that's a Christian program. And then the following Thursday I'll be back at 3 p.m. with Vintage Nostalgia. So the news is coming up shortly, and we'll have a couple of messages, and then Mick Weir will be here with What's on Your Radio, and he'll give you the news and the weather. So stay safe, everybody, and take care, and stay safe on the road with all the ice and everything else. So we'll just have a couple of messages and then a bit more music from Bantry, who is a Bendigo group. They're an Australian folk trio with three girls, Geraldine Davis, Rebecca Humphreys and Sue Foley from Bendigo. I saw them at the Capitol Theatre some time ago at the Melbourne Celtic Festival on tour. So goodbye for now, and Mick will be here soon.
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2: Good afternoon, I'm Peter Hislop. The federal opposition has ruled out signing a deal with One Nation not to compete with each other at the next federal election. Liberal South Australian MP Tony Payson had suggested his party work together with Pauline Hanson's party, hand in glove, to win against the government. But opposition leader Angus Taylor has committed running candidates against the minor party.
3: There'll be no carve-up of seats, and what we're going to be doing is carving up the Labor Party that's failed this country. I'll be carving up the Labor Party every single day because they've failed Australians. I mean, Australians are angry. Let's be clear. Australians are angry.
2: People with disability have told today's hearing of the Senate inquiry into the multi-billion dollar NDIS cuts that changes will leave scheme participants worse off. It comes as state and territory disability ministers criticise plans to save $37.8 billion over the next 4 years. Member of the Australian Neurodivergent Parents Association, Loma Nacer, has told the hearing, as a culturally and linguistically diverse Australian, there are additional challenges.
4: Passing this bill will actually prove that at any time we can turn against each other. At any time we can turn against any group of people, whether that's disabled, whether that's culturally and linguistically diverse backgrounds, whether that's First Nations, because that's what we've seen happening in the mainstream media in the past few months.
2: In Tasmania, over 100 bus drivers working for operator Kinetic have walked off the job for 6 hours today, calling for a wage increase. Enterprise bargaining began last year, but negotiations have failed. Drivers are demanding a same job, same pay agreement. Transport Workers Union organiser Sam Lynch says drivers are earning less than their colleagues at the government-owned operator.
5: Kinetic drivers in Tasmania get paid $6.40 an hour less than their metro equivalents. It's a disgrace. They're doing the same job. They should be getting the same pay. It has to end and it will end.
2: A new report is highlighting the limited resources of the nation's smaller charities. The Australian Charities and Not-for-Profit Commission's report shows in 2024, charities generated $239 billion in revenue. At the same time, expenses also increased. As Commissioner Sue Woodward explains, the report also showed 60% of all charities were classified as small or extra small, meaning they had less financial capacity across key measures.
6: And these charities had only 1% of the sector's total revenue and 9% of donations. But this compared with the 1% of charities that were very large that had almost 60% of sector revenue and 21% of donations.
2: The Queensland Government has announced a review of the state's Human Rights Act. Attorney General Deb Frecklington says former Supreme Court Judge Peter Flanagan will lead the review, which will examine anti-discrimination laws passed in 2024. And in the FIFA World Cup, Socceroos officials say striker Mohamed Touré will resume training after he did not show up at today's session, sparking concern about his fitness. Defender Jordi Bos says the squad has replacements ready if he's ruled out.
7: I'm not too sure. I think, you know, we have other players as well that can also play striker and stuff. But, yeah, obviously to have Mo is really nice for us.
2: Australia faces Turkey on Sunday, Australian time. Mild and gusty in the east with rain approaching in the west. The Weather Bureau's Alana Cherney has the forecast.
8: The heaviest falls tomorrow are expected through northern parts of the Gascoyne and into the southern parts of the Pilbara as well. Through southeastern parts of the country, we're under the influence of this high-pressure ridge. We have easterly flow, bringing showers up the east coast and generally settled conditions inland with morning fog.
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1: Hey, let's have a look at the weather as it is now. It's, 15.1 degrees outside. We had a max of 17 today. Let me bring that cart down a bit, shall I? Tomorrow you can expect it to be cloudy and 17 after an overnight of 9. Saturday, bit of rain, 6 to 15 millimetres. Oh my, that's a lot of rain, isn't it? Overnight 10. Sunday, mostly sunny after the rain, 15 degrees. And for the week beyond that, we're sort of looking in the mid-teens with some showers going on. Good to get the wet stuff. We do need to fill up those water supplies and get things greening up. The show is What's On Your Radio with myself, Mick Weir. Let's jump into the theme song before I let you know what's a cooking tonight. Giddy up.

Well, let's find out what's going to be on your radio tonight here at Phoenix FM. Very excited. The show basically focuses on music that's going to be played live in our area, usually in this coming weekend, sometimes in the week beyond. So this afternoon, it's my distinct pleasure to be chatting with an enduring Australian music legend. I do not use that term lightly, Mark Seymour. After finding success in the 1980s and 90s with Hunters and Collectors, Mark embarked on a solo career just before the end of the Hunters. Get that down a bit more. And that career continues to this day. He's recorded 11 studio albums after Hunters, the last five being credited to himself and his band The Undertow. Mark's 40-year-plus journey will provide a deep well to draw from when he and the band pull into the Capitol Theatre right here in Bendigo this Saturday, June 13. I'm going, I'm pumped. Let's get ourselves in the mood with two tracks from Mark Seymour and The Undertow's most recent album. That was 2024's The Boxer, with the title track, The Boxer, and a rollicking Dylan Bandy-esque sounding track called She's My Everything, titled She's My Everything, in fact. And I will catch you on the other side with my chat with Mark Seymour, which I actually recorded a week or two ago. Oh, by the way, I've got two double passes to see Mark Seymour. That's like a $150 value. So the phone line here is 544, I think. I'll have to look it up. 1129. Just let me be sure of that. Just look it up on my little phone here. Yep, 544-1129. Two callers. Free tickets to Mark Seymour this Saturday at the Capitol Theatre, thanks to Luna Live and Mark himself. Gives a call, but only when I'm not talking, so I can't answer while I'm talking. Giddy up, let's go.

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3: 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The show is What's on Your Radio with myself, Mick Weir, and the aim of the show is to chat with musicians who are coming to our area to play, or maybe they're from our area. Next week, from our area, with Sherry Parry. This week, not from our area, but coming up this Saturday, Mark Seymour, music legend. I got to chat with Mark maybe 10 days or so ago, and I'm going to play you that interview without any tech errors, I hope. Let's see how we go, shall we? Playing away. And if you'd like to call... I have one more double pass to see Mark Seymour in the Undertow this Saturday at the Capitol Theatre. Congratulations to Andy, who picked up the first set of tickets. One more double pass to see Mark Seymour and the Undertow at the Capitol Theatre this coming Saturday. That's a $150 value, folks. Join me, won't you? Give me a call at the station, 5444-1129. 5444-1129. All right. Let's get you up on that
4: interview. We're on record. I'm good, mate. How are you?
5: I'm really good, thank you.
4: We got the beautiful weather here. You got it too?
5: Fantastic. Just a nice change from yesterday.
4: Yeah. I work in Castlemaine. As I got there, just driving into the soup of the fog yesterday. But very beautiful. Hey, first of all, thanks of all for giving your time to Phoenix FM. We're a community radio station in Bendigo, where you'll be playing at our glorious Capitol Theatre on Saturday, June 11.
5: Yeah, magnificent room. I've been here before.
4: You have done it before?
5: Never done it, but it's a beautiful space.
4: Yeah.
3: I'm just going to pop in. That's June 13, this Saturday, June 13. Correction.
4: Yeah, it is. I usually kick these interviews off by going back to the beginning and just finding out how musicians came to have an instrument come into their hands. So what's the story for you?
5: Well... when we were very little, my parents had the wisdom to get us to learn how to play piano. We all had to do that with mixed success. But we went through the whole, you know, classical music grading system.
4: Ooh, hush.
5: And I got to, I think, grade 5.
4: Really?
5: Somewhere in my early teens. But I just couldn't stand it.
4: Was it the discipline of it? Was it the repetitiveness, the scales?
5: It just didn't. I just didn't relate to it. I think that they liked the idea of instilling that kind of discipline into us. So I mean, it must have had some positive impact, but it definitely gave me a background in understanding chords and, you know, melody, I suppose, or chords mainly. But yeah. At some point I remember we were allowed to have guitars and it's all my mother, really. My mother was very, very encouraging. And at some point everyone in the family acquired these funny little acoustic guitars that she bought up at Brash's. and I just took to that, like just a really basic little guitar. And it just changed everything for me. Because the thing about playing guitar is you could learn songs that you were listening to on your stereo and, you know, and singing singing at the same time, and linking those two things together somehow was a bit of a light bulb moment for me. I think I was around 13 or 14. I didn't actually start writing songs, but I definitely found it pretty interesting, the idea you could create chord shapes and sing at the same time. And just those two things together just triggered something in me. And, you know, 8 years later I wrote a song, you know.
4: So what sort of, when you're learning those first songs on guitar, what sort of songs were you teaching yourself?
5: I think probably the most important stuff, although my sister's record collection was pretty interesting. She was at uni. She was 6 years older than me, and she went away to India on one of those hippie trail tours at the end of her degree, and left all her records behind. And I think I moved into a room or something. I can't remember exactly how that sequence of events, but I just started playing. She had Simon and Garfunkel. It's very folky. Dylan. My mother had those Clancy Brothers records. My mother had all those, that New York Irish music, a couple of those albums. And I just listened to them. And gradually I just started, you know, like the Bold Fenian Men and the Patriot Game. There were just a bunch of them that I just, and I realised over time that there were certain songs out of all of that that captured my imagination in some way, and they're the ones I learned. So there was definitely some kind of psychological process involved, I think, where the ones that I wanted to learn had some psychological connection with my voice. And right. It's kind of pretty mysterious, but there were certain songs that made me get interested in writing, I think, over time.
4: I wonder if, like, were you able to work out the chord sequences? And I wonder how much that piano background then helped.
5: Well, I think, yeah, definitely did. Yeah, for sure. Didn't realise that till a lot later. But I think the thing with piano is that you're sort of looking at, there's a sort of a visual dimension to it, because there are patterns in the keys, you know, and you know where C is and the scale. Yeah, scales are really important as well.
4: So some of those albums that then, so you started with your sister's albums, and how fantastic, you know, when that university kind of age and where people are exploring new things. I heard Human Frailty in my first year at uni because my neighbour on campus played it relentlessly, and it was unlike things I'd heard before, and it was the beginning of starting to broaden my horizons. So what were the albums you started picking up for yourself?
5: I had no idea, really. I mean, the idea, it's interesting, like that period of where I was just learning guitar in my bedroom at home, that kind of predated my exposure to rock and roll. But when I actually started going to see, I had no idea what was cool. Wouldn't have a clue. And I still don't. To be honest, I really don't. And I think that's partly, I don't actually take it that seriously, and I probably should. But I don't, and I never have. I remember going to see, you know, the sort of the nascent pub punk rock new wave band gathering that would happen at the Tiger Lounge in 1979.
4: Mm-hmm.
5: And I remember just watching them and going, they're just terrible. I just didn't. And then the odd one, I remember the Models and the Boys Next Door. And I thought, those two bands can actually play. Like, they had really good drummers, and they were the bands of that new generation that I actually thought, yeah, this. But I didn't sort of assess them in terms of. I knew that Nick Cave was kind of, he was interesting, and really obnoxious, but interesting. You know, you'd look at him and go, yeah, there's something going on with that guy. I didn't know what it was, but you couldn't take your eyes off him. You know. But that was the extent of it, really. I mean, my own decision to kind of start writing songs was driven out of desperation, really. I'd gotten to the end of uni and had no idea what the hell I was going to do.
4: Was you going to be a teacher?
5: Yeah, well, that's right, you know, but I just didn't really have the passion, the belief, or the, I just you know, I was just drifting.
4: Yeah.
5: You know, and I just wrote a song about space invader machines.
4: Ah, bit my sex.
5: Well, that's right. That had already been happened. It was around that time. Yeah. Oh, and that might have come a bit later. But I just thought, I just want to write a song. What do I do? You know, and it had a riff in it that was like Friday on My Mind. And because I was just playing Space Invaders Machine, I thought, well, what would I write about? If I was going to write a song, what would I write about? You know, and, well, that was something that I was really excited about at the time. And I was about, you know, I mean, believe it or not, you know, I just finished my postgraduate degree. I'm playing Space Invaders, you know. But, yeah, and even that was kind of random. I mean, I sort of thought, oh, is this kind of contemporary or interesting? I suppose it was kind of like the B-52s, you know, and it had that kind of aesthetic, I think. I liked really playful pop music, guitar-driven pop music.
4: Yeah.
5: And there were certain groups in that era that I started to lock onto. Like, I really loved XTC, the Talking Heads. I love the Talking Heads. Anything that was sort of driven by guitars, but light guitar, you know, like,
4: yeah, not heavy riffs, but
5: yeah. I mean, I always loved the Rolling Stones, but when I was starting to write music, though, it was lighter music that got me interested. I think because it's those sort of bands that have got very dynamic melodies, and I think the acoustic guitar has a lot more to do with the way they're written, and that was my tool of trade, you know, just sitting in the bedroom, and that hadn't changed. And if I look back on what I was doing when I was 13, that's what I was doing. I sort of haven't stopped, you know.
4: Yeah. Hey, you've been at this for over 40 years now, and years ago at Bendigo Uni, my band got let into the band room when Hunters were playing, and my singer came up and asked you for some advice about being in a band, and you said,
5: "Was that polite?"
4: Yeah, you said, "Don't drink too many of these," as you pointed to a can of VB, which is good advice. You know, rock and roll has a way of treating people poorly. But you've been going at this for a long time. What do you do to keep yourself in shape to keep going as a musician?
5: Well, it's an interesting question. I mean, I did get really into running, like quite serious track training for a while. Until my body just couldn't handle it anymore. Drugs. I think that what happens with people in rock and roll or in the entertainment industry, or especially rock and roll, because there's such a strong drug culture in it, in that era, that lifestyle of that era, I just think that what happens, or what has happened with a lot of musicians of my vintage, is that they never stopped.
4: Mm.
5: Or slowed down. I mean, I'm not particularly abstemious. I love drinking beer. It's one of the few pleasures I have left. but I haven't had any epiphanies. I just got to a point in my life where I just thought, you know, if I want to keep doing that, which is getting on stage and singing with power and passion, then I've got to look after my body. So I just backed off. You know, I mean, compared with Hunters and Collectors, that's a whole different ball game. You know, like, you know, I remember they got back together. I think there were two Reformation tours. There was one there was a Day on a Green tour, I think. Weren't that many of them. And then there was one big Red Hot Summer tour, which got kind of knocked over by COVID. And I just couldn't get over the alcohol.
4: Yeah.
5: You know, I just thought, I've missed the boat here. Like, but I in the intervening years, I just really straightened out, you know.
4: Yeah.
5: And I just had to.
4: Yeah.
5: You know, I just knew that I couldn't function on stage coherently and focused if I had kept going the way I was back in the older days, you know.
4: Mm. I don't think people really appreciate what a physical thing it is to sing either.
5: Well, yeah, the thing is, I've got a routine and it's not that complicated, you know, but I stay active and, you know, I do, I won't sound like a gym instructor, but these short little workouts every day or every second day and, you know, I just exercise a lot, I swim a lot and just keep that diaphragm working, you know, I think, and just weights, you know, it's just common sense, really.
4: Yeah, yeah. Mm. I was noticing on the most recent album, The Boxer, your voice has seemingly got broader and stronger. Like, there's a couple of songs I was checking to see if it was a duet because your voice was so low at some point. I just wonder if you've made a conscious effort to continue to expand or improve your voice over the years.
5: Well, yeah, actually, yeah. But it's there's been no massive changes. It's just I've just found myself moving more and more towards just a gentler approach to engagement, you know.
4: Right.
5: And but as I said, there's been no massive change in any given year. It's just been, you know, what looking back on, I suppose, in the longer term, when Hunters and Collectors, my singing wasn't particularly important for that group. It was very much about the overall sound of the band. And I would find routinely when that band went out on the road, I'd have like two or three days, the first couple of shows when I'd lose my voice.
4: Mm.
5: Like, as soon as I started singing with the band, my voice would go, because the band was just incredibly loud, you know. And I'd just go, oh, well, that's the nature of the beast. And then I would sort of arrive sort of the third or fourth show and I'd just find this growl,
4: yeah,
5: you know, that worked, you know. And just this, and I spent a lot of time yelling, you know, and gesticulating. It was all really, you know, the whole performance style was, it was kind of like I was living inside a character.
4: Mm-hmm.
5: You know, not sure who that person was, but it wasn't really drawn directly from how I was as a man. It was about me inhabiting the characters of other men.
4: Yeah.
5: And to great effect, you know, like lyrically I would write stories about the consciousness of somebody, partly me, partly some person I'd imagined, and then the voice would occupy that space.
4: Yeah, yeah.
5: And so it was very theatrical, you know. But gradually, the more I started writing narrative-driven songs over the years, the more I realised I had to have clarity and learn how to actually make my voice sound good so that I could, whether I was on stage or singing a cappella in a room, my voice would have that resonance and depth and mid-range that I couldn't get in Hunters and Collectors, you know.
4: Yeah.
5: But I think, you know, it's an interesting question because I think probably what happened was that over the years there was a real psychological shift for me, and part of the reason why I found myself unable to keep functioning in Hunters and Collectors, and I wasn't really conscious of it at the time, but it just became harder and harder to do.
4: Mm.
5: And, you know, just because I did actually want to write in a different way. And I don't separate writing from singing. I think and that's why they call you a singer-songwriter. You know, you write, your singing is part of the writing process. Yeah. And if you're actually looking at trying to tell different kinds of stories, your voice has to be able to match that, how your imagination is guiding you.
4: Right.
5: And
4: yeah.
5: I was either going to follow that or just stay in Hunters and Collectors. And eventually it got to the point where they were just incompatible, you know. It was just really hard to do it.
4: Yeah.
5: And the feeling, it was funny, the feeling just got, it just got more and more, it wasn't like there was out and out conflict. It was just, people were just depressed.
4: Yeah.
5: You know, it was just, we'd go out for weeks on end and it was to be incredibly hard, you know, just not fun.
4: Yeah.
5: And, you know, I think really, when you perform, it has to have that feeling of wonder. I mean, I want to walk on stage and tell stories and engage the audience and just be personal, you know. And, I mean, there's no way I could do that back in those days, you know.
4: Yeah. And you were talking about narratives before, I suppose as a lyricist, I suppose the way when I do listen to your music, it seems sometimes observational, sometimes it's more a point of view, but the inhibiting of characters is a card you use. I just wonder how you go about the writing of lyrics. Are you a music first, lyrics first kind of person?
5: Probably lyrics, yeah. I think lyrics, I'm always writing them, and not necessarily with the intention of them becoming a song, but I collect language like a plover.
4: Mm-hmm.
5: You know, I'm always writing things down and thinking about, you know, the psychological content of an expression someone might say, or I jot things down. I read phrases in books, and I mean, my mind's always working to some extent in the background. There's always this sort of level of engagement with language that just I have going with all the time. Like I'm, you know, charging up the car, cooking dinner, and there's always stuff there.
4: Right? Yeah.
5: It's interesting. I've become very, very dependent on the phone.
4: Yeah.
5: I mean, the smartphone is pretty miraculous. Like I'm always writing notes on the phone, you know.
4: Do you do them verbally or you actually type them out?
5: I type them out.
4: Yeah. It's a wonderful tool. And I suppose part of it, I think, is if you keep yourself open to the muse, then the muse keeps appearing. But if you say, look, I'll do it after dinner, it disappears on you.
5: That's interesting, yeah. I think open, use the word muse. Yeah, I don't know what a muse is. An interesting, I don't know what that means really. I think it's just this sort of need to reflect on your condition.
4: Mm.
5: And it doesn't ever seem to go away, you know. And I think, you know, if you abandon that, then there'd have to be, I mean, people do, you know, they get to a certain point in their lives and they go, I don't really want to do this anymore, which is fair enough, you know, but you've always got to find something else to do to replace it, you know, and I've never been able to let it go for whatever reason, you know. I'm fascinated by language, really. It just has this, I mean, the thing I love about singing, telling stories now, like the idea of just delivering an opening line, you know, and like the crafting a song around that idea that, okay, I'm going to walk on stage, or I'm going to walk up to the microphone and start the story.
4: Hmm.
5: And, you know, it just has this sort of perverse logic to it, you know, like, you know, you know damn well that people are going to interpret it any way they like. They don't necessarily know what the deeper meaning of it might be.
4: Yes.
5: Some might grab hold of that, but you just surrender to the idea that, you know, there's an element of bullshit involved, you know, and which is great, you know. Like, and like the idea of just being really random about lyrics too, I find really fascinating, you know.
4: Right, that was, it's interesting because they always seem so purposeful and well chosen and specific to me when I listen to them.
5: Well, I get to that. Yeah, definitely they get to that point. And I think, you know, when the idea, one way or another, you've got to, it's, there is a mechanical, essentially a mechanical thing involved where the structure has to be able to work.
4: Hmm.
5: And, you know, for better or worse, you can tool around. Like I've got this song that's going to be on the next record. I mean, I've got a few songs now, but there's this one song that I've never done this before. It's quite a new chapter in the process that I send little GarageBand demos over to my, because we're so far out from releasing the record. So rather than me getting together and barnstorming and just having a seat, like The Boxer was done, you know, we recorded it in 2 days.
4: Wow.
5: And I had everything lined up, but I didn't necessarily, I knew that the songs would change shape because there'd be so much energy in the room, things would just change. But we're not in that situation now. So I'm writing lyrics and then just putting music to the lyrics and knowing that I'm not going to have the joy of being able to just change my mind when I'm in the heat of the moment. I've got to do it now. So I remember sending him to Cameron. Cameron's a guitar player. He's the engineer.
4: Yeah.
5: And I've sent him like 8 or 9 versions of one song with the music completely changing every time I go back to it. And it got to the point where I go, I've got another way of playing. He's going, whatever, mate, you know. But I've never done that before. It's quite, I'm going, where's the logic in any of this, you know?
4: Yeah.
5: But then I've arrived at something and we're going to rehearse it next week. So I've obviously decided. But, you know what I mean? It's pretty, as I say, random.
4: Yeah.
5: You know?
4: I'm surprised you said the recording was 2 days. That last album, The Boxer, was had its rocking moments, but the things I really enjoyed was those compelling soundscapes and the way the band created a mood and just the classiness of the playing on that album.
5: Yeah. Yeah, well, everything was – it was one of those really fortunate moments. The previous record where I had pretty much everything written, all my shapes were there, and all my words were written and they were all in stanzas. Everything was there. And I went and I said to Cameron, because otherwise Cameron would have been running the – this is the Slow Dawn album. He would have ended up engineering it. And I said, look, I want to take this out of your hands.
4: Yeah.
5: You can do what you want to do later on, but let's get someone else to actually record the record. So we actually went up to that – to Nick DeDeer's studio in Byron Bay.
4: Oh, yeah.
5: Kept our shoes on.
4: cool, man.
5: And that was a really big turning point because Cameron looked at it and went, oh, shit, you know, you can basically go anywhere. Because he just had a whole – he changed things a couple of times, nothing dramatic, but it was just completely fresh. And everybody learned from that, that you could just be really spontaneous in the studio and just play your best and just surrender to the shape of the song and see what happens. And so when the next time it came around, which is the Boxer, we kind of knew that we'd be able to cut it really quickly. And I think what makes it sound so, I think, really powerful is the fact that people were very, very confident and were willing to take risks and then dump the ball and pick it up again if it didn't work. And wow. And also I think, you know, all the guys, you know, they've all been playing music for years and years and years and they just know there's a whole lot of rabbit holes you don't go down, you know.
3: I'm just going to pause the interview there and hit our next lot of sponsorship. I've forgotten how long the interview went for. It was quite a good chat. So let's hit our sponsors up and we'll come back to the interview with Mark Seymour. I still have a double pass to see Mark Seymour in the Undertow this Saturday at the Capitol Theatre. If you want to ring through on 5444 1129, one more double pass left. Let's hit up some sponsorship though in the meantime.
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3: 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The show is What's On Your Radio. I am playing a pre-recorded interview of Mark Seymour, who will be playing at the Capitol Theatre in Bendigo this Saturday. I have one more double pass available if you call in on 5444 1129. Let's get to the rest of the interview and hopefully it will complete itself before the hour's out. I've forgotten how expansive it was. All right, back into the interview with Mark Seymour.
5: But I really wanted that energy. I mean, I always loved just energy and intensity. And, you know, feeling like the songs are alive, you know. You've got to basically surrender to the song. I think, you know, sometimes what happens with ensembles is that you walk into a room with the idea and you start playing it and the first reaction people are going to have is, where do I fit into this?
4: Mm-hmm.
5: You know, and that's the wrong thought, I reckon. The right thought is to think, how do I relate to the song? You know, now it may only be the top line, like just the melody and the words, but because that's all I'm doing. But where you come in with your instrument is a process of relating to what the feeling that's giving you, not where's my piece of turf.
4: Yeah.
5: Because then if you think that way, the latter way, it sort of everything just becomes really compartmentalized and it's like putting a jigsaw puzzle together. And I mean, it can work. You know, it's doable, but things end up sounding dead, you know.
4: Yeah.
5: So
4: it's very much like you're serving a song.
5: Yeah, and I think it's just experience.
4: Mm.
5: You can only really have the confidence to do that if you've just had a lot of experience working in studios and rehearsal rooms and you know, which all those guys have got.
4: Yeah. Hey, coming up to the gig, with, you know, such a career that's spanned so long and the two entities of your solo stuff and the Undertow and Hunters and Collectors, how do you go about putting a set list together with that massive back catalogue, with the expectations of the audience and with the drive you have to perform certain songs?
5: I used to drive the Hunters and Collectors guys mad because I'd always rewrite the set. And, you know, we'd be out on the road. I mean, I've always wrestled with the set list. I mean, I don't know what it is, but I really like the idea of the psychological shift from one song to the next and just changing it, you know, like being aware of the thread that runs through a set and, you know, what kind of messages you're conveying, you know, how is this going to sound after the last one? I mean, I'm always changing the set and I don't really know what I'm going to do next, you know. I mean, I'll prepare it, but, I mean, the way I make the choices is, you know. And also I try to accommodate new material as well, you know.
4: Yeah, I think you've got to do that, otherwise you become that idea of a heritage act.
5: Yeah, well, I mean, that's the irony. I mean, I am a heritage act. That's what I am, you know. And I have no problem with that at all. I mean, the reason I can play the Holy Grail. I mean, I find the Holy Grail incredibly ironic. I get great pleasure in performing that now because there were guys in Hunters and Collectors who hated it and didn't want it on the record. And the producer didn't want it on the record.
4: Wow.
5: You know, it's, you know, and I really dug my heels in over that and said, because it didn't, like, the remit from the producer was we're writing choruses for FM radio.
4: Mm-hmm.
5: Or commercial FM radio, you know, that was, I mean, the unspoken truth.
4: Yeah.
5: This is what we're trying to achieve. And Holy Grail was deemed not to have a chorus.
4: Wow.
5: But it's written like a folk cycle. So your punchline is the Holy Grail at the end of it, you know, the round of stanzas, which is the way folk songs are written.
4: Yeah.
5: You know,
4: yeah.
5: You have the narrative build up in the verse and then the punchline for everything you've just heard is the name of the song. And it just flows on from everything that's come before it. So it's a structural style that existed in the 19th century that just never went away. You know, like early Dylan songs are written that way, you know, like Desolation Row, you know.
4: Yeah, yeah. It's more to poetry than to songwriting, I suppose.
5: Well, you're not sort of building it, constructing it around this really roaring chorus that you repeat over and over again.
4: Yeah.
5: And that's what we were meant to be doing. And I'd come in with this other thing and I sort of stumbled on it and realised, oh, shit, this is a really good story. You know, this is about a dude who kind of escaped out of Russia and, you know, like in 1812. And I mean, was that going to work? Anyway, I started seeing it. Anyway, we put it together. Everyone cooperated. But then we got to the end of it and someone said, oh, it sounds like Boston.
4: Really?
5: yeah. Sounds like Boston. Doesn't have a chorus, and we can't put it on the and then the producer Don Gaiman chimed in and said, "Oh, we can't put that on the record. It doesn't have a chorus." It's radio one. He just really was quite adamant, and I dug my heels in. I said, "It's got to go on the record. I don't care whether it's a single or not."
4: And he was he Mellencamp's producer around that time?
5: He was earlier, yeah.
4: So he'd had some success, and it's like, you know, this guy knows. Correct. You need to listen to him.
5: That's right, totally right. So it was very much, there was a lot of cultural cringe going on.
4: Yeah.
5: And I just went, well, like, I don't really care. I just know how good that song is because people are going to go, it's Dungeons and Dragons, you know. It's like, I woke up this morning from the strangest dream. Oh, my God. You know, I just knew it would work because the story was just really compelling and weird. It was really weird.
4: Hmm.
5: People would take an interest in it. And you never underestimate the curiosity of the punters, you know. Like, people will just go, oh, what's that about, you know.
4: I always thought it was about the First World War.
5: You what?
4: I always thought it was about the First World War, a soldier in the trenches.
5: It's got that in it, but it's a really perverse song. I mean, it's – and that in itself, like, it actually embraces – it sort of embraces – it's quite disturbing, really, because people think that it's heroic. But it's a really tragic song. I mean, I play it like a, well, I don't play it like a dirge. It's definitely passionate, but the idea that it's telling the story of someone who's overcome this incredible ordeal that's been inflicted on them by someone else or by a nation or a government, you know, and they're in the I think people really don't like to admit they understand that, but they do. Punters get that. And I think that's the reason why it's popular.
4: You know? Amazing. That's a great story. Hey, I'll come to the end of this so I don't use up too much of your time, but just as you're coming capital, what do you enjoy about playing, you know, it's an ornate sit-down affair. What do you enjoy about that kind of theatre show?
5: Well, I don't do them very much. So, and it's just a change of pace for, you know, look, the thing is you put on this concert and it's a band and it's, you know, it sounds big and there's a lot of detail in the sound and and then they're all sitting there looking at you.
4: Yeah.
5: You know, and which is kind of beautiful, really. I try to, you know, alleviate the weirdness, the formality of the room.
4: By just chatting. Yeah.
5: And I reckon that becomes a really big part of the theatre experience with a rock and roll band where you actually can talk to the audience. They can't escape.
4: Yeah.
5: They have to sit there and listen. And then the stories become really important.
4: Yeah.
5: A big part of the show. Like they get to hear you talking about your songs. And I think that's a really – like in a pub you just can't do that.
4: Yeah.
5: It's a whole different idea, you know.
4: Yeah, because they're
5: captive. And I think that's a really –
4: Because they're captive and it's so quiet, even though the room's big, it creates its own intimacy because people are really listening in those shows.
5: Yeah, and I think that's really good.
4: Awesome. Well, I'd like to thank you again for giving your time to Phoenix FM and for coming up the colder to play Bendigo. It saves us always having to go to Melbourne, which we love. And looking forward to the gig on the 11th.
5: Thank you very much. Cheers. Okay.
4: Good to talk to you.
5: Pleasure.
4: Bye.
5: Bye.
3: And reiterating, that date is the 13th. It's this Saturday, the 13th. I can't believe I still have one more double pass to see Mark Seymour in the Undertow this Saturday, the 13th of June, at the Capitol Theatre. Call in 5444-1129. You have like 5 minutes and then I'm off and Eddie's on the air. Geez, that was a really expansive interview. It's I reckon that's 35 minutes. I better jump straight into the gig guide with thanks to Live Music Bendigo. There's open mic at the Golden Bar at 7:30 and also at the Social at 8:30. You could do a tour, couldn't you? You could also swing down the Shed Shake and open mic it there. Kicks off at 7:30. Tomorrow night, Friday, June 12, the Bats from New Zealand, along with Good Moon at the Theatre Royal, that's ticketed. Candlelight, that's an Ed Sheeran and Coldplay tribute at St. Killian's Church, 8:30 or 8 p.m., sorry, ticketed. The Morocco Bar in Castlemaine has the Mellow Music Lounge, $5 door charge. Still on Friday, yep, Larger Than Life, the ultimate 90s boy band experience, Alumbra Theatre here in Bendigo. That's ticketed for mate. And another candlelight show, The Best of Hans Zimmer, 6 p.m. at St. Killian's Church. They're going to be busy there that day, ticketed. Saturday, June 13, Mark Seymour. Tonight's guest, Capitol Theatre, 8 p.m. I have a double pass. Call in 5444-1129. There's also Joel and Dave Avera and the Deserters, along with the Deserters, on the Bendigo Blues Tram from 2 p.m. That's ticketed. How am I going to pronounce this? They're a Japanese band, Schism. Piss Bowl and Bill of Real at Trash Cult, 7 p.m. ticketed. Hepburn Palais has Irish Rhetoric, 6 p.m. That's 6:30. That's free. Theatre Royal has The Super Jesus, 7:30 p.m. ticketed. Hepburn Palais has must have two shows. Maybe that's Friday. Starman and David Bowie tribute, 6:30 ticketed. Bendigo Groove Tram also has Katie and Co. 5:30 ticketed. Michael Meeking is at Shiraz Republic, 2 p.m. for free. View Street Amplified has the Sultry Sisters, the Royal Hijinks, Louise McGregor and Sam Pollock. That's at the Capitol Theatre, 11 a.m. freebie. Shed Shaker Tap Room has the Smith and Western Jury, 8 p.m. ticketed. On Sunday, June 14, you can catch Aaron Darcy. Oh, hello, Aaron. Shiraz Republic, 2 p.m. Or the Martini Set at the Black Swan at 2 p.m. Featherhead, the Golden Vine from 3:30, freebie. And Bendigo Blues Club, Blues Jam, that's the monthly one, St. Anne's Winery, 12 p.m. That's noon. I am just about out of here. I'll leave you a little bit more Mark Seymour. This is a song from his previous album. It's called The Demon Rum. It's a bit of a early colonization song, I suppose you'd call it. And I'll catch you next week when I'll be speaking with Sherry Perry, a local songstress. You've got like 1 minute to call for those tickets. Here we go. A bit more of Mark Seymour.

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2: Hello, I'm Peter Hislop. The Queensland Government has announced a review of the state's Human Rights Act. Attorney-General Deb Frecklington says former Supreme Court Judge Peter Flanagan will lead the review, which will examine anti-discrimination laws passed under the former Labor state government in 2024. The legislation was indefinitely halted last year, the Attorney-General arguing the 3.5-year consultation process was not enough. The functioning of the Queensland Human Rights Commission will also be reviewed. The Greens say Labor is alone in the room as it pushes to pass multi-billion dollar NDIS cuts by next month. A Senate inquiry has heard from people with disability during the final day of hearings. Advocates have warned the consequences of cutting $37.8 billion over the next 4 years would be dire, far-reaching and near impossible to undo. Senator Jordan Steele-John has told the ABC the inquiry has received thousands of submissions.
3: They do not want to see a scheme or a government bill passed that will strip away the ability to have a shower or go to the doctor when you need to or stay in the job you finally got for yourself. This is what it means to be Australia, and this bill is really a knife to the heart of that program.
2: Widespread bullying and discrimination has been uncovered in an independent cultural review of the New South Wales Police Force. Shannon Kirkwood reports.
4: More than 5,000 current and former staff engaged with the review, which was announced in 2024. The final report released this morning identified bullying as the most prevalent behaviour, followed by discrimination. 30% of respondents said they had directly experienced bullying in the past 5 years, while a quarter reported experiencing discrimination. The New South Wales Police Force has accepted all 29 recommendations in the report. It says a detailed and prioritised implementation plan is being developed.
2: A note, this next story contains the name and voice of a First Nations person who has died. Six artists will be inducted into the ARIA Hall of Fame. This year's inductees are Jenny Morris, Spiderbait, The Living End, Vicar and Linda, and Kate Sobrano. Multi-instrumentalist Gurumul will also be posthumously inducted.

0: Celebrations get underway in Sydney tonight. Overseas, the US and Iran have exchanged strikes across the Middle East for a second day. US Central Command says a wave of what it calls self-defence strikes have targeted military surveillance and radar sites. Recorded cases of Ebola in the Democratic Republic of Congo and Uganda is nearing 600 as authorities battle to contain the outbreak. And cheering has erupted in Manhattan as the New York Knicks made an extraordinary come-from-behind victory over the San Antonio Spurs. The Knicks overcame a 29-point deficit to claim a 107-106-point victory in Game 4 of the NBA Finals Championship. Turning to sport, and Mexico City is set to open the FIFA World Cup tomorrow morning Australian time, with Mexico taking on South Africa. It's the third time Mexico is hosting a World Cup, but there are concerns about ticket affordability for residents. In his opening address, FIFA President Gianni Infantino said the World Cup inspires people worldwide.
1: This is football. This is about people forgetting for a moment their realities and being able to focus on a match and on a team.
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4: Okay, let's have a look at the weather. Well, we don't want today, we know what today is. Tomorrow, no rain, 9 to 17 degrees, cloudy. But Saturday, that's another story. Saturday is 10 to 14 and 6 to 15 millimetres. Sunday, mostly sunny, 5 to 15. There you go. So look out for Saturday. You might need an umbrella.

0: Yes, Adam Brand and Driver Till the Wheels Fall Off. Before that, More Time, a gal called Casey Kulyk. Kulyk? Strange name. K-U-L-Y-K. Second of that group, Say You Love Me Again, Lisa Childress. And we started out with Brendan Lee, You're Finally Hurting. Sorry about the bit of a mix-up there. We tried to do something on the computer that didn't want to work. And there you go. Anyway, this is Eddie Ford looking at the clock. It's 6:20 Phoenix FM. This is New Country every Thursday from 6 till 8 p.m. And last half hour, what tonight we're doing a group of seven fellas called Diamond Rio.
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0: Ah, yes, Adam Brand and My Boots. Before that one, we had Asleep at the Wheel. Willie got there first, then Dylan Earl, White River Valley. Started that group with Brennan Lee, another one by her. Dumpster Diving. And it's 6:36, Phoenix FM. This is New Country, and nice to have you with us on this pleasant evening. 13 degrees outside, not too bad. Yep, not too bad.
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0: Here another one by Adam Brand, open-ended heartache. Before that one, we had Bar Star with Carter Faith. Then, oh well, David, a little bit damaged that one. I don't think we'll play that one again. Towards the end, it was playing up. Outlaw Country by Dylan Earl started that group. Okay, coming up, we've got, what have we got? We've got, let me look. Dina Carter. This is an Ollie. You'll like this one. And looking at the clock, it's 6:52.
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Here, another one by Adam Brand. We forgot to bring our Aussie CDs in tonight and only had this one, which we found. And anyway, so we play a few of Adam's, and that was called Party Till the Money's All Gone. Older one by Dina Carter, goes back a few years. Strawberry Wine, interesting little story. Second in that group, Sex, Drugs and Country Music by Carter Faith. And we started out with The Fireman by Bryce Leatherwood. Looking at the clock, it's 7:07 after 7. Phoenix FM, New Country. Nice to have you with us on this night. 13.5 outside. Okay, we'll just continue on with our next song.

0: Yeah, that's Adam Brand. Cigarettes, whiskey, and wild, wild wooden. That's a nod. Not sure who did that. I know he didn't do it the first time. It's by someone else in America. Honey Wheat before that one by the Holger Parker Music. Then Sippin' Tennessee Whiskey, Cowboys and Indy. Like that one. Came out in 2025 last year. Might play that one again next week. Started out with Dave Sheriff and Hey God. And looking at the clock again, it's 7:21 here on Phoenix FM New Country.
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Well, that was the last one we're playing of Adam Brand for tonight. So we'll get back through that group of four. Can't Live Without Your Love, Adam Brand. Dina Carter, If This Is Love. Second in that group, Hayden Baker, Something I Can Do. Not a bad track. Start out with Still Learning by Bryce Leatherwood. Okay, well, looking at the clock, it's 7:36. Phoenix FM, it's coming up. It's Diamond Rio. You might know this one.

0: Okay, we'll go back through those group. They're all Diamond Rio. Seven Guys came out in the 90s, and we had... get the right page here. Get the right page, Edward. Still haven't got the right page. I think we got it. Okay, Mirror Mirror was the one we just played. Then I thought I'd seen everything second in that group. And we started out with Meet in the Middle, Diamond Rio. Seven Guys.
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Ah, yes, Mama, Don't Forget to Pray for Me. That's from Lone Star. Before that one, we had Norma Jean Riley, and sure, she sure did like to run, was the first one, that group of three. Bill's here ready to go, so we'll say bye-bye. Catch you again next week, same time, the best new country. Not sure who we're going to play in the last half hour. See you then. Bye-bye.

And that was a track there from Tommy Emmanuel with, Imagine. Imagine. Anyway, this is Bill Whitbread now until 10 o'clock with my show called Secret Med Business, and try to play all Australian artists and their material and a lot of the serious songs and not-so-serious songs and bush poetry and storytelling and all that sort of stuff. Try to make it 100%. Australian. Yeah, the Aussie, how I grew up and in the bush and all that sort of stuff. Anyway, before I get into it, I'd like to thank Eddie for his great country music show, and I play pretty well a lot of country anyway with Troy Cassidaly and John Williamson and different ones. But yeah, it's a good show. I really enjoy it, and like a lot of that new country stuff. Yeah. Anyway, I'm going to start out with one of my one of these tracks, and Greg Champion is involved in with this, but with Jim Haynes and Too Much Pumpkin in the Pumpkin Scones. Remember. Was it Flow, wasn't it? Was it Flow? Yeah. Flow up in Queensland with the pumpkin scones. But anyway, here we go with it. Get it going here.

0: Oh, there was a track from John Williamson then with Tomorrow's Worry. And, yeah, you always put them off until tomorrow, and then when tomorrow comes, well, it's still, yeah, leave it till tomorrow. Tomorrow's worries never comes. But anyway, I'm going to play another track from Jim Haynes with Renovators, The Renovator's Dream. And he's performing this with Dub Newton. Yep. So, anyway, Renovator's Dream. Here we go.
1: 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It's a particular vernacular, so buyers all beware. The classifieds might bend the truth to give their pitch some weight. So we've written this beginner's guide to buying real estate. It's just minutes from the city.
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1: It's a quaint freestanding terrace.
2: It's

0: They party every night.
1: No trouble here with barking dogs.
0: They just sneak up and bite.
1: It's an inner city penthouse.
0: It's a flat above a shop.
1: The buses run right past the door.
0: Yeah, they just don't bloody

0: got an outside loo.
1: Look, this area will develop.
0: There's a highway coming through.
1: There are glimpses of the harbour.
0: Provided you're 10 foot high.
1: It's the investment of a lifetime.
0: You'll be paying till you die.
1: The vendor's just moved interstate.
0: His getaway was clean. It's a turkey, it's a lemon.
2: It's the renovator's dream.
0: When the agent says position,
1: there's a very strong suspicion that it's due for demolition.
2: We'd better just go fishing. It's the great Australian nightmare. It's the renovator's dream.
3: There's possible in-law accommodation here.
0: What? Oh, the chook house, you mean?
3: A genuine reason for selling.
0: Desperation, I shouldn't wonder.
3: Mind a step and watch your head. Ooh!
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7: And now, the gardening segment. This week's subject, sapsuckers. They suck the sap from sorghum and they suck the sap from seeds. They suck the sap most succulent to gain their daily needs. They're certainly unceasing in their search for sucking feeds. Strangely, they will seldom seek to suck the sap from weeds. In summer, they suck lucerne and certain sorts of wheat. So you see, they're not selective in the sort of sap they eat. Existence for these sucking bugs in summer is so sweet. They see with such excitement when they sense a summer's heat. Sapsuckers closely studied on small microscopic slides seem like certain politicians, insatiable inside. Some subtle differences exist. Sapsuckers have their pride. They seldom seek to suck more sap when their sap source has dried. As ceaseless scientific search seeks certain ways to kill these stubborn little suckers, alas. They're sap-sucking still. Insecticides and poisons sometimes make sap-suckers ill. But some survive to suck more sap with sure and certain skill. Some say other insects may serve to save the day and slowly eat the suckers up and scare the pests away. Such controls are dangerous, so here's a safer way. Seek solace with the Saviour. Sisters, brothers, let us spray.
8: And that's how you deal with your sapsuckers. Yeah. That was Jim Hines here with sapsuckers. And, I mainly get earwigs in my brains. I don't know what, you know, I don't really know what earwigs end up, what they actually do. Just annoy me, that's all. Anyway, is John Williamson now with Hillbilly Road? It's a great track, this one.

0: That was John Williamson there with Hillbilly Road. That's a lovely song. I like that one. Anyway, I'm going to play, I've been playing over the last few weeks and that when I'm in here, is Great Australian Stories of Outback Towns and Pubs. So here we go with, I think the track I pulled out here is, where is it? Oh, got paper everywhere. Denickle Creek. And it's the story's been told by Bill Swampy Marsh. So, anyway.
1: Denickle Creek, Victoria. I'm 77 these days, and while I still got my marbles, I'd hate some of these stories to be lost. See, my dad was a shearing contractor and I travelled with him to many distant parts of the Riverina and western New South Wales. And so I met some real characters along the way. One in particular was a very well-educated chap called Francis William Carroll. To most, he was simply known as Paddy Carroll. Unfortunately, he lost his parents when he was a little kid, and so he was brought up by his uncle and auntie. Then, in his late teens, he ran away and he came to work for Dad, first as a rouseabout, then as a shearer, a good shearer too, very clean shearer, you know, like he'd bring him up pink. Now, other than being a good shearer, Paddy was also a pretty good storyteller. For example, one of the stories he told me was about the first time he ever went to Melbourne. He'd never been to the Big Smoke before, and for some reason or other, he had to go there to catch a train up north. Mind you, he'd never been on a train before neither, so he didn't know how to go about getting a ticket. So anyhow, someone from Upbush gave Paddy a ride down to Melbourne and they dropped him off at Spencer Street Station. Of course, the place was pretty crowded, which was something else that Paddy wasn't used of either. The fewer the people, the better, was his line of thinking. Anyway, he's looking around, wondering what to do when he sees a sign saying, Ticket Office. That's the place, thinks Paddy. And so he goes over and he joins in the lineup, along with everyone else, wanting to buy tickets. And well, I guess you know that there's an outer suburb of Melbourne called Lilydale. Lilydale. No, you didn't. Well, neither did Paddy. So there's Paddy, and he's standing in line, wondering how you go about buying a ticket. Anyhow, there's this lady in front of him who looks like she knows what she's doing, so Paddy thinks, well, I'll just do what she does, and I can't go too far wrong. So when it comes to the woman's turn to buy a ticket, Paddy listens very, very carefully to what she says. First, the fella behind the little window of the ticket office says, yes, madam. Then the lady replies, Lilydale. Single, thanks. And she puts a pound note down on the counter and the fella gives her a ticket. Good. So now it's Paddy's turn. Yes, mate, says the fella behind the ticket office window. Paddy puts down a pound and he says to the fella, Paddy Carroll, married with four kids, thanks. So that's just one of Paddy's stories. And by the way he told it, I never quite knew if it was fair dinkum or not. Like he'd never grin or he'd never smile or anything to give himself away. So he had a pretty laconic sort of manner about him. Then another story he told me happened at a little place called Denickle Creek. See, back in the old gold mining days in Victoria, they put a road, well, a track really, through from Port Fairy, where a lot of the sailing boats used to arrive, right up to Ararat, where a lot of the mining was taking place. That'd be back in the 1850s, I'd say. And along this track, each 8 or 10 miles, there'd always be a pub. You know, a place where a weary traveller could get something to drink, something to eat, and have a place to stay after a long day's walk or a ride or whatever. So along this particular road, about 5 miles south of Ararat, was the small town of Denickle Creek. To give you some idea, as you come over the dividing range from Ararat heading south, there's a fairly steep gravel road going down the hill into Denickle Creek. Of course, this story happened long after the gold mining days. By now, the area was used more for sheep grazing. But anyhow, at the bottom of the hill, there was this huge bend that swept past the Denickle Creek Hotel and by a huge stand of pine trees. Anyhow, Paddy was riding his push bike back from a weekend at Ararat, and when he got to the top of the hill, he decided to take his feet off the pedals and freewheel for a bit, just to make up a bit of time. But before he realised it, he'd built up such a speed that he couldn't get his feet back on the pedals to slow himself down. And seeing how they didn't have brakes on the handlebars back in them days, all Paddy could do was to hang on for dear life. So down this hill he freewheeled, gathering speed at the rate of knots. By the time he got to the bottom and started into this sweeping bend, he was going so fast that he already had the bike lying down on its side. So, to save himself from complete disaster, he decided he'd have to take the bend a little wider, which he did by riding the bicycle off the road and up along the veranda of the pub, between the pub wall and the veranda posts. But then, at the end of the veranda, there was a little bit of a ramp where they offloaded the beer kegs. Then there was this huge stand of pine trees, and Paddy said, "I remember getting to the end of the veranda where the ramp was, but that's the last of it because everything went black." Anyhow, he finally regained consciousness on his way to Ararat Hospital. Then he stayed there for 3 days recovering. Following that, he spent 2 days recuperating in an aftercare home. And when he went back to collect his bike, he said, "You wouldn't believe it. There it was, stuck up in the fork of a pine tree with its wheels still spinning." So old Paddy would have had to have been travelling at a fair clip, eh? Fitzgerald, Tasmania. I can remember being told a story. I guess it would have been in the 1940s. Anyway, there was a railway depot at the end of the Derwent Valley line called Fitzgerald. Fitzgerald's a little scattered town out in the middle of Whoop Whoop. The main road was only a bush track up on the hill, a couple of miles above the railway station. It's in rainforest country, so it's mainly timber industry. But oh, it was a wild and woolly place. Now, most of the railway chaps were single men, and they lived there in a barracks, which was stuck in the middle of a Y. A Y in Tasmania is the track where you turn engines. It's called a triangle in other states of Australia. Oh, there's lots of funny things in Tasmania that I can tell you about, like someone calling someone a rummin. That's short for rum one. It's a Tasmanianism, so you won't hear it anywhere else in Australia, and it means you're an odd bod. Anyway, this barracks at Fitzgerald was very small. They only had enough room for 4 or 5 single men's rooms with a combined kitchen dining area, which had a fuel stove. And of course, being single, all these fellows drank lots and lots and lots of beer, to such an extent that supplies would run out on a frighteningly regular basis. Now, you've got to remember that roads around that neck of the woods were virtually non-existent, so there were very few cars around. But the nearest pub was at National Park, which is the famous Mount Field National Park, where trains run on a regular basis. So on a Sunday, the crews would have one of the locos steaming away in the engine shed, all banked up, ready to run. Then when they ran out of grog, they'd all hop aboard and away they'd go. Oh, there'd be about 8 or 9 of them, all squeezed in the cabin, so there'd be quite a crowd. Anyhow, they'd tear off down the track, hoping that nothing else was on the line, and they'd head for National Park. Now, just past National Park, away from the road, there was a cutting, and that's where they'd hired the engine. They'd just bank it up, put the brake on, and off to the pub they'd go. Then before they headed back to their barracks, just in case of an emergency, they'd buy a barrel of beer, roll it down the track, load it onto the engine, then they'd go at breakneck speed back to Fitzgerald, which, as you might imagine, would have been a hairy, scary trip. But near where they used to park the loco, there was a house, and I don't remember the lady's name, but she'd see all these goings on, and she'd inform the railway office in Hobart about how these fellows were up to no good. But of course, in those days, the grapevine was extremely efficient, so each time some official or other came sneaking around, these fellows would be acting like angels. But anyhow, because they knew this lady was dobbing them in, whenever they saw her standing at the platform waiting to catch the train, they'd just give her a wave and shoot straight past. Then there was another train driver called Doc. Doc lived in a camp down behind the barracks that we'd named Skid Row, so you can just imagine what it was like. Anyway, Doc kept a cow near the barracks so that whenever the crews wanted milk, they'd just go out and milk this cow. Now, Doc looked after this old cow like it was a pet, you know. It was always hanging around the barracks. Then, of course, they had a vegetable garden there, which was another one of Doc's pet projects. Now, having a vegetable garden was very common with railway blokes. They had gardens all over the place. It's known Australia-wide that railway men were good gardeners. Anyway, these blokes were on the booze one night, as per usual, and at one stage one of the train drivers, old Rastus, he staggered back into the common room and yelled, "Something out there's eating the friggin' lettuces." And old Doc, who was in his usual drunken state, replied, "Don't worry, Rastus, I'll sort it out." So Doc grabs his shotgun and stumbled outside. Next thing, they hear this almighty boom. And you can just imagine it, Doc coming back into the barracks, standing at the door, with his big hat stuck back on his head, the barrel of his shotgun still smoking. Then he looked around the room for a bit, wide-mouthed, with a bewildered look in his eye. "What's up, Doc?" the fellows asked. "I'll be stuffed," Doc slurred. "I think I just shot me own bloody cow."
0: Oh, gee, that sort of got away from me there a little bit. And but anyway, that was Fitzgerald and down in Tassie, and talking about the railway men. And yeah, I don't know if you ever noticed, but even going from, you know, Bendigo down to Melbourne and that, pretty well every railway station, pretty well it's a pub across the road. I had a great privilege, really, because I got a boiler attendance ticket, and I had to work under, I forget how many hours I had to do, a lot of hours anyway, work, and the couple of guys that were supervising my work experience to get me a ticket were old railway steam engine drivers from Melbourne. They used to drive the trains from Melbourne up to Bendigo, and they used to tell us about, you know, some of the stories and that they used to get up to, and you know, they're trying to be held up for a little while at Castlemaine or somewhere, and yeah, they'd be over there getting some grog and all that sort of stuff, but. But, oh, yeah, had some funny stories. But, geez, just driving a steam engine, it was quite a challenge, really, from Castlemaine to Bendigo, because most of the rail was downhill. So you had to, you know, the boiler attendant and that had to shovel the coal in and have a pretty good head of steam before you got to Castlemaine, because there was a, going uphill there, so you used a fair bit. But then you had to reduce it a lot, reduce the fire and the steam and everything, because it was downhill pretty well all the way back down to Bendigo. And, you had to, the train could, you know, get a little bit out of control going down the hills. They used to come up with some funny stories. And one of the first jobs I used to have to do when I started the shift is had to make sure the billy was topped up with, water, and put it on the flue section at the back of the boiler. And there was, a flat part of there of the chimney, and you always had the billy boiling on there for the cups of tea and all that sort of stuff. But that was a pretty well the first job you had to do, is make sure the water was for the cuppers. Yeah. But great experience. But a few years back, Ann and I, we went to Tasmania on a bit of a tour, and we went to Queenstown. And if you're ever down to Tasmania or go down there, go to Queenstown. It's a fascinating town, I tell you. But they got a steam engine that you go on a day trip or half day trip on the steam engine, and it's one of the only one. I think it's probably the only one. It might be in Australia, but there's not many of them. But it's a rack and pinion because the hills are so steep that it goes up and down. They need to have control over the with the rack and pinion, and to drag it up the hills and to slow it down coming down. But it's a great little trip on the train. I tell you, it's one of the best highlights I've ever experienced on trains. But on the way back, when you're coming back, they give you a postcard, you know, which, you know, with the little train on it and all this type of stuff. And what you got to do while the train is running downhill, mind you, is to write it to your friend or somebody about your experience on the train. But to try to write on the postcard, because then they come around and collect them before you got back to Queenstown, and they, you know, it's all included with the postage and everything. And they post it to wherever you're going, but the writing is so difficult to handwrite because the train's jerking and bumping and rattling and all this, and it's pretty hard to even understand what you've actually written because you know your pen's flying off the card and all this type of stuff. But it's a bit of a funny situation, but. But oh, beautiful scones and cream they serve up, and look, it's a really, really well worth going on this tour out of Queenstown down in Tassie. It's just what an experience, you know. They pull up at several stations, and the rainforest or the forest is down there, just absolutely beautiful, and it just. Really something. So if you ever go to Tasmania, try to make it a must see thing or must do thing is to go to Queenstown and go on the steam engine ride. It's just absolutely fantastic. Anyway, goodness me, I'm going to play some sponsors and then I'm coming back with a track from Rita Snyder. And she wrote some fantastic songs. And the track I pulled out is Cootamundra, Tumbarumba, Stockambilla Dance. So we'll see how that goes after these sponsors. But, lovely lady. And sadly, she's not with us anymore. But she's Belinda Snyder's auntie. And I met her a few times and had a few laughs with her, I tell you. She's a lovely, lovely lady. Anyway, that'll come in straight after those sponsors.
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life as peaceful as it can be, except the times they organise their local monthly spree. They announced the Pride of Erin, and a voice said, take a chance. And the Cootamundra, Tumbarumba, Stockton, Bingle danced. When I got inside, what a big surprise, I met a bow from

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You're listening to Phoenix FM, like all community stations, it gives you a musical choice.

I done a bit of yodeling at the local rodeo, and the opera house was opening with a country talent show. So I thought to myself, yeah, beauty, now's me big chance.

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I'm expecting Johnny Cash. Reg and Slim will be a smash. Some fair game named Marguerite. Met the devil and copped its weed. I reckon I've got a real bum stand. But I'll be back again.

0: the Memorial Hall. Yeah. 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
1: Oh, that was our lovely Rita Snyder. And she was performing the Grand Old Opera House on opening night. Yeah. Oh, dear. And anyway, I wonder, she probably did perform in the Sydney Opera House one time. I'm pretty sure she would have because, they used to have festivals up, country music festivals and that out at, I can't remember what it was all about now, but, I think it was out of Blacktown. The Rudy RSL we went to one time when they had a bit of a festival there. They ended up out there because they used to have run it at the Opera House. So, but I'm pretty sure, that lovely Rita Snyder would have performed sometime in there. Anyway, not sure now. But, here's, I think these are the Wayfarers, and not quite, can't find any names on them there. They don't put their name on this particular CD. So, but I think there's Wayfarers with a track I pulled out is the Cockies of Bungaroo. So here we go with the Cockies from Bungaroo.

That was our Yogalong Ball with the Wayfarers. I'd say that was the Wayfarers. It sounded a bit like them, and with that particular track. I'm going to play a track now from Becky Cole. I think I played some last week when I was doing my show. But she bought this one quite a few years back, of course. But can I trade him in? So here we go with Becky Cole.

There was another one of John Williamson's there with Call Me Blue. And, yeah, that's one of his later albums. But I saw the other week or something or other that he's actually going to retire. Goodness me. It's going to be pretty hard for him to retire. But he's certainly been... been around the traps for a long, long time and produced some great songs, and he's a fantastic songwriter and really knows how to put words together, and there's some really great lines that are in some of his songs, especially in the Coota Mundra Wattle track and different ones. And yeah, just... he really got away with words and, yeah. But it's going to be hard for him to retire, that's for sure. But anyway, I'm going to play another... oh, yeah, I'll get this one in. Here's another one from Becky Cole with Wild Ones. Oh, no, I can't remember this one. But anyway, here we go with Becky Cole.

0: There was Becky Cole there with "She Loves the Wild Ones." Yeah. Oh dear. You're Oh well. Yeah. Anyway, I haven't played any Cole Elliott stuff for a long, long time, but seeing it's in the middle of the footy season and all that sort of stuff, and he's one of he did this track about the footy and doing one of the newer fans trying to figure out the game of footy and all that sort of stuff. So, but here's a track called "Hey, You Bloody Mug." So we'll see how we go with that. But I'll play this little promo that Cole Elliott did for Phoenix FM a few years back now.
1: G'day, this is Cole Elliott, and you're listening to Phoenix FM, the voice of your community. I want you to use your imagination now. I mean, what would it be like for a guy who's just immigrated to Australia all the way from Ethnia? Well, which, as you know, is right next door to Wickley. He comes here, he's been here 3 days, and his first social outing is a game of Aussie rules at the MCG in Melbourne. Now, I think this would be how he would describe a game of Aussie rules. Hang on, I'll just put the hat on. I come to Australia, me and Mama and Giuseppe. We go to the MCG. That means men kick a goals. We go to see a game of Aussie rules of football. 6 blokes come on the field dressed in white, all except for one bloke who's got black socks. He's the bloke who owns the ball. His name is a "Hi, You Bloody Mug." The other blokes are a "Hi, You Bloody Mug's" bodyguards. This whole pack of other blokes come running on the field dressed in ski jumps. But these blokes are not so nice. As they come onto the field, the bracket children stream. "Hi, You Bloody Mug" gets a little bit mad. He calls over 2 of the minor offenders. But these blokes don't take no notice of a "Hi, You Bloody Mug." They walk away and have a gum of 2-up. The bloke who wins the 2-up points at this end of the field. The other bloke points at this end of the field. All the other blokes in the ski jumpers get all confused. They wander all over the field. Maybe they look for the coin. The bloke who wins the 2-up tells the "Hi, You Bloody Mug" who won. "Hi, You Bloody Mug" gets so mad, he throws his ball away. This bloke in a ski jump shoots through with his ball. Now, "Hi, You Bloody Mug" change his mind. He wants his ball back. Yes, he chases this bloke in a ski jumper. But this bloke is only teasing a "Hi, You Bloody Mug." He sees a "Hi, You Bloody Mug" come, and he kicks the ball. He kicks the ball at one of a "Hi, You Bloody Mug's" bodyguards. But this bodyguard is not so good. He sees the ball come. He gets frightened, and he waves his flag and surrenders. The ball, she goes into the crowd, and the crowd scream and cheer. But they don't give the ball back to the blocker with the flag. No, they don't trust. They give the ball to one of a "Hi, You Bloody Mug's" other bodyguards. And the crowd is a good judge, because this bloke takes the ball back to "Hi, You Bloody Mug." "Hi, You Bloody Mug" is so happy. But then he changes his mind and throws ball away again. This big, tall bloke jump up and hit the ball. This little short bloke catch the ball, kick the ball. And this other bloke jump up and catch the ball. Now I'm a thing to myself. Hi, you bloody mug is a union representative. Yes, he blows his whistle. They have a stop work meeting. This bloke standing next to me say, "Hey, he's a blind." I feel so sorry for Hi, you bloody mug. This bloke on the other side of me say, "Hey, don't you worry. He's one eye." He's got two eyes. I say to this bloke, "Excuse me, what do you say?" He said to me,
2: "Hey, whose side are you on?"
1: I said, "Hi, you bloody man." When I pick myself up off the ground, this bloke standing next to me said, "Oh, excuse me, I'm a go for a snipes. I can't find the reptile cage." I come back, this bloke walk past me with a try. He said, "You want the pie and the dead horse?" "I know you got trouble with a kangaroo meat, so I don't touch." Just then, an air-eyed siren she sounds. I can't see no blinds. I tell you what, I really want to be a dinky dowsy. I'm going back to the MCG, but I'm not talking no money. No, because when I'm leaving the field, I hear 10 blocks say, "We was bloody robbed."
3: Thank you. Thank you very much. Thank you. Thank you.
0: Oh, dear. That was Hey, You Bloody Mug with Cole Elliott with his, his story about one of the immigrants that come out and try to go to the footy. I'll play this other one and then I'll play a sponsor after it, but here we go with, where are we? Only a Moment in Time, and this is a bit of a serious song and that with Cole Elliott. So here he is now, Only a Moment of Time. Maybe if I maybe if I press the right button, it might work. Here we go.
4: If only that moment again, if I could go back when I had a dream, it just wouldn't end. If only that moment again, if only that moment in time, if I could have just read the signs, if for once in my life I could just get it right, if only that moment in time.

just go back when. You see, I had a dream, and it just wouldn't end, if only...

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0: There was a track there from Troy Cassidaly, mind you. A little bit bluesy type of track, that one. But I'm an old man trying to live while I can. I think that sums me up a little bit too. And but anyway, quite nice. I like that. I like that with a bit bluesy sort of a sound there with the bass and all that sort of stuff. Anyway, I've got a track lined up, a couple of tracks I think it is, with Pete Denny, and this was off of one of his very early albums that he brought out, and some pretty serious stuff on this one, goodness me. But anyway, I'll play this track with A Neighbours and Hair, and then we'll probably do the Hair song. So, it's Pete Denny. Hang on, I nearly pressed the wrong one. Here we go again.
1: We've got this neighbour that has been calling in a fair bit lately and becomes a little bit of a pest, does a bit of busking in Wodonga on a Saturday, and, typical busker, wispy grey hair and a bit of a beard, and... she'd be 75 or 80 years old, I reckon. She just sort of... So she comes in quite often, and that's when I vamoose, escape, just get out. And I do something that has become a bit of a recreation for me around Yak, and I think a lot of people could do it in their own towns. And I'll head out of town just a few Ks and point my car back towards town, and I'll just sit there for a few hours and just point a hairdryer at the oncoming traffic. Good fun. And if it's a little old lady, sometimes I'll swing out and pull her over and tell her I'm unmarked and I'll let you off for $50, you know. And so I can afford the deluxe hairdryer. But I don't really need a hairdryer. It doesn't take long for this to dry. And I've been watching the ads. When I first started losing my hair, I've been watching the ads on SBS, Limo, for limo.com, you know, that thing, the home hair laser treatment they advertise. And it's a little device, it's about that long and it's about that wide, and the ad says, rub it over your scalp every night for 10 minutes while you're watching television, you know, grow your hair back. And so I got one, I bought one, and they're not cheap, and I thought, I'll go one better. 12 to 15 minutes a night I was doing there. And 8 or 9 months went past. Nothing, you know, no results at all. So I go up to Ali and I said, look, is this turned on properly? And she said, no, that's the remote control for the DVD player. So I'd lost Limo. I was looking for Limo and found it shoved down the back of the armchair, back of the cushion of my favourite armchair. So I ended up with a remote control covered in dandruff and a really hairy bum. So anyway, I've got a song to do with hair now, and I don't play guitar on this one, so I'll just get my note on the keyboard and away we go. This is great having this piano here. Always handy. I grew up without any worry or care. I sprang through some skin as a young strand of hair. My brothers and sisters around me I see. It was quite a hairy upbringing for me. My name is Curly, I'm pleased to meet you. But I'm a bit worried, friends, what should I do? The head hairs are looked after, shampooed and combed. But a dirty great armpit is where I call home. All I do's hang here just feeling upset. do nothing at all and get covered with sweat. The sweat dribbles down me and hangs off the end, then drops off and I never see it again. My wish was to travel and go see some sights. My wishes came true in the shower one night. Drugged on Rexona, I'd given up hope, when I found myself stuck in some palm olive soap. The fellow I grew on looked down where I lay, dug me out with his finger and flicked me away. I flew through the air and I flew with a smile, then spent the next month or so stuck to a tile. I got squirted off and I slowly slid down, with the straights and the curlies, the blacks and the browns. We met round the plug and restricted the flow, till we were pushed in by somebody's big toe. Singing toe, rely, oh, rely, attity. Singing toe, rely, oh, rely, ay. Singing toe, rely, oh, rely, attity. We're all bound for botany, hey.
0: Oh, I'd only put Denny would come up with something like that, wouldn't he? Hey, oh dear. I suppose it must be something to do with the water at Yakandanda. I caught up with Pete only a few months back now, and he's a very talented guy and does a great job. And he had a few new songs there, but he hasn't recorded them yet. Yeah, performed on the main stage up at the Corryong Mount for Snowy River Festival, and asking about it, I haven't got around to recording those yet. Anyway, hopefully in the future he'll get them done. He's a wonderful guy. I don't know what I got lined. Oh, I play some sponsors. And then, I've got this one, Losing My Blues Tonight. And there's another bluesy sort of track from Troy Cassidaly, but that'll come in straight after these sponsors. So where are we? Oh, there we go.
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Do you have a request you'd like to hear? 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

bit of sort of bluegrassy stuff there. And, I got a message quite early on in the night from Beryl. So, hello, Beryl, and great to hear from you again. And Beryl really likes the bluegrassy stuff too. And especially when Jeff Morris was around here on radio and everything with his bluegrass. And, so I hope you enjoyed that, Beryl. It was great and great. Yeah, lovely messages sent through. And get quite a few emails and or things come in. with Ollie and different ones around the listeners out there. It's good. Thank you. Anyway, what am I going to play? Oh, yeah, I was going to play this Big City track, which, once again, it's Troy Cassidaly with Big City.

0: Aye, she was a grand old ship, a sturdy old ship, the finest ship I'd ever seen. And we christened her by the cargo she bore, that ship called the Old Jim Beam. She was half an old sub and half rusty tub, not one of your Nancy Boy ships. In looks she wasn't as grand as Titanic, aye, but at least she done more bloody trips. And the cargo she bore to this great Aussie shore was gallons of sour mash bourbon. For all you drunks of Australia, aye, both city folk and suburban. It was made by the Yanks and put into tanks to export and bottle out here, when all you Bronco and Collingwood supporters need something much stronger than beer. So we sailed from Kentucky, all cheerful and plucky. Aye, we were pissed 2 miles out from the port. So we sent a text message off to Shane Mourne and asked for a weather report. He said it was fine and that he was nude at the time, but a storm started brewing ahead. We ran back to complain, but his mum said she gave him a tablet and put him to bed. Aye, remember that night, aye, the power and might, as a storm lashed the raging seas, and the wrath of old Neptune was let loose upon us, and the Old Jim Beam it did seize. Aye, the waves they were lashing, the ship took a thrashing, we knew we were coming to grief, as our ship was cast to the jagged rocks, aye, just south of the barrier reef. And our bourbon stocks, all smashed to the rocks, and spilt to the raging sea. And a bourbon slick spread for miles around, aye, be it a maritime tragedy. So we swam for the shore where we cursed and we swore, as we looked on that tragic scene, where the ocean of bourbon was swallowing up, aye, the wreck of the Old Jim Beam. Well, Peter Garrett screamed, and Bob Brown's greens were on us for we rose from our knees. They said, you're killing our maritime flora and fauna with your bourbon type Exxon Valdez. He said, I've had enough, so go and get stuffed. Then he slapped me and gave me a push. I said, you can't treat a seafaring captain like that. He said, that's how I treated George Bush. But there'd be one fact they missed. The fish were all pissed and having a whale of a time, slinging racial taunts at the Spanish mackerel and the other foreign fish in the brine. Aye, from Brisbane to Melbourne and onto the Tasman, that bourbon slick spread like lightning. And all through the waters of East Coast Australia, the fish and the squid were a-fightin'. Aye, and on the coves and the shelves, the whales beached themselves. Some said it was a strange reaction. And as the greenies tried pushing them back in the water, they said, we're just here for a bit of the action. But on that fateful day, up near Harvey Bay, aye, the whales were acting like pricks. As the whale watcher did linger, they were given the finger and a flash of the old Moby Dick. Those whales were blind and most unkind, saying, bring on the lambs to the slaughter. As the boat sailed towards them, they jumped up aboard them and pissed in the tourist water. Meanwhile, down on the highland of Old Phillip Island, oh, the scene was most disturbing. The fairy penguins were pissed as parrots when swimming around in the bourbon. They were totally crude and incredibly rude. These penguins were showing no class, saying things like, you snap that camera again, mate, I'm going to ram it fair up your ass. Then they started to fight, tourists yellow and white. Aye, penguins can't handle their piss. Then that penguin brigade did a brown eye parade and said, here, take a photo of this. And that slick on the surface, it spread over surface, and some entrepreneurial's daughter was charging everyone $50, aye, just to take a swim in the water. I say it's no joke. She bought in shiploads of coke and had it all tipped in the ocean and towed up an iceberg from down in Antarctic. Aye, be it a clever notion. I can't remember the next line. I've got it back. And with a flash of a fin, the sharks moved in for their ceremonial slaughter. But they were beaten to death by the swimmers. Aye, this was now man's territorial water. Well, the swimmers got pissed, or beat up by fish, as the shores that bourbon kept lapping. But between the drunk fishing whales and fairy penguins, aye, the impossible started to happen. As they drank it and ate it, the slick dissipated, and the seas turned a crystal clean. The disaster averted we sailors had caused through the wreck of the Old Jim Beam. But we have a new ship, and we still do our trip down south on the salt-filled breeze. And we christen her by the cargo she bears, the illegal refugees. Aye, but some nights in this land, I still kneel on the sand and I weep at that tragic scene where I lost my ship, aye, that grand old ship, in the wreck of the old Jim Beam.
1: That was Neil McCarthy with the wreck of the old Jim Beam. Bit of bush poetry there. And he got quite a few of his bush poetry stuff. But anyway, I might play another bit next week or something like that. But I haven't got time this week. Goodness, time's flying. Anyway, I'm going to play the dark end of the street. And here we go with Troy Cassidaly again.

That was a dark end of the street by Troy Cassidaly. I'm going to have to say my goodbyes because I've got to get out of here at 10 o'clock. And so I hope you enjoyed my show. And I certainly enjoyed coming in here Thursday nights and playing all this sort of material and the tracks I've got here and all that sort of stuff. So I'll be back again next week for me secret members of show and yeah. But anyway, I'm gonna say bye for now and soon I've still got Troy's CD now. I'll play another track from Troy and then we're going to Tommy Emmanuel and then I'll be out of here. So bye for now and have a good weekend. I just looked outside and it's sort of bit of a foggy, misty sort of looking out there with on our cameras. But anyway, I've got to get out of here. So bye for now and I'll talk to you again next week. So here's Troy Cassidaly with River Boy. Bye.

0: Aussie Trove may contain adult themes and coarse language.
1: Hey Trovers, welcome to episode 76 of Aussie Trove. We've got another great combo this week of some of the new faces to the show and some of our favourites, many of whom we've seen live in the last couple of years. I'm Brett and I'm coming to you from Phoenix FM on Jarrah Country in central Victoria and across the Community Radio Network and with the support of the Community Broadcasting Foundation. We break ground this week for four newcomers to Aussie Trove with Horse from Newcastle, Epicure, they're back. They're from Ballarat, and Wishlist and Great Falls, who are both from Melbourne. And returning, we have some of our all-time favourites here at Aussie Trove, like Bad Neighbour, Rat Salad, The Pretty Little, Street Legal, Drew Wilson, Eliza Hull, Civic Video, and the new collaboration between Anna Porto and Envox. This week, though, we get things underway with Melbourne's Wishlist. The duo of Stella and Soren are respected session artists on the Melbourne scene, working with artists including Mallrat, Angie McMahon, Chitra, and Darcy Haven. The duo released their first single in August last year, and Ceilings That We're About to Hear is their fourth single to date and was released on the 29th of May. They've announced that their debut EP, Big Sign, will be out on the 10th of July. Stella has also released
2: a song. I love a sunburnt country, a land of sweeping plains.
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0: fix of new local and independent Australian music. Coming up on this week's show, got the brand new single on the way from Western Australian act Dogchi Blue. We bring you the solo single from Mr. Pinky Beecroft. Yeah, a guy that you would have known as the frontman from the band Machine Gun Fellatio back in the day. And the latest single from those Sydney punk rockers themselves, Fangs, who have actually turned it down a little bit on this track, which is a little bit of an acoustic rendition of one of the tracks from their last album. In our In Focus interview, we're going to be chatting with Mr. William Crichton. Meanwhile,
1: Aussie Trove may contain adult themes and coarse language.
2: Hey Trovers, welcome to episode 76 of Aussie Trove. We've got another great combo this week of some of the new faces to the show and some of our favourites, many of whom we've seen live in the last couple of years. I'm Brett and I'm coming to you from Phoenix FM on Jarrah Country in central Victoria and across the Community Radio Network and with the support of the Community Broadcasting Foundation. We break ground this week for four newcomers to Aussie Trove with Horse from Newcastle, Epicure, they're back, they're from Ballarat, and Wishlist and Great Falls, who are both from Melbourne. And returning, we have some of our all-time favourites here at Aussie Trove, like Bad Neighbour, Rat Salad, The Pretty Little, Street Legal, Drew Wilson, Eliza Hull, Civic Video, and the new collaboration between Anna Porto and Envox. This week, though, we get things underway with Melbourne's Wishlist. The duo of Stella and Soren are respected session artists on the Melbourne scene, working with artists including Mallrat, Angie McMahon, Chitra, and Darcy Haven. The duo released their first single in August last year, and Ceilings That We're About to Hear is their fourth single to date and was released on the 29th of May. They've announced that their debut EP, Big Sign, will be out on the 10th of July. Stella has also released a solo EP back in 2021 that got airplay on Triple J, and Soren also engineered the Grammy-nominated Teskey Brothers LP. So quite a few accomplishments between them, and all of their releases to date have got noticed, and they all exude that experience that they have accumulated across their careers. So let's get this show underway. This is Wishlist from Melbourne with Ceilings.

Hey, my name is Eliza Hull, and I'm an artist from Castlemaine in Victoria. You are listening to Aussie Trove on the Community Radio Network, and this is my single, Hotel Room. I wrote this song in London and recorded it really quickly in an afternoon with an incredible producer, James Knight, who has worked with the likes of The Kooks and also Feist. And we actually did this song really quickly. It is really a one-take vocal, and we thought it was going to be the demo, but we never went back because we just felt it felt really good. So hope you enjoy it. It's my new single, Hotel Room.

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1: This is Aussie Trove on the Community Radio Network, and we just heard from Eliza Hull. The song is Hotel Room, come out on May 27. From Castlemaine now, but formerly from Wodonga, a newly awarded Order of Australia medalist has only released two singles since her 2023 EP, Here They Come. The only other was in July last year, but Eliza's definitely kept herself busy in that time with her disability advocacy, radio presenting and podcasting, and also book writing. Eliza has described this track as her most vulnerable to date. Track was written whilst in London in a hotel room and experienced what she described as a breakdown. There's also a video that you can check out in the normal places. Thank you, Eliza, for the intro. Okay, next up, we're going to head to the Sunshine Coast. Bit warmer. Drew Wilson is the artist. The song is Better Way to Fly, come out June 5. As a solo artist, Drew has been releasing music since 2010. Bit of a break from 2013 to 22, but since then, has released plenty of singles and albums in 2022 and 25. So all up, either side of that 9-year break, he's released 4 albums. Drew gets plenty of attention across the community radio network and his local ABC and works hard to support community radio and build relationships with the presenters. Good on you, Drew. Better Way to Fly is his second release of 2026. For this one, Drew outsourced the drums and brought on board Italian drummer Daniel Piu. So you're listening to Aussie Trove across the community radio network, and this is Drew Wilson from the Sunshine Coast with Better Way to Fly.

Hey Trovers, this is Lillian from Nam's Great Falls here, and we've just released our newest single, Blue Bricks, which we're mighty proud of. Thanks for checking out the single and Aussie Trove. 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
5: You're listening to Aussie Trove, and the last track we heard was Great Falls, who are from Melbourne. The song's Blue Bricks, come out May 29. Great Falls actually have, well, it's not a hyphen, it's one of those tilled things, that little squiggly line like a hyphen between Great and Falls. So if you go looking for them, that's them. They got the tilled. The five-piece released their first music in early 2020 with a couple of singles before COVID really took hold, then a break until 23 when they released their one and only EP to date, Negatives and Positives. Then a bit of break until November just gone when they came back with a single, and Blue Bricks is their first since then. On 20th of June, you can catch them at Tanswell's in Beechworth for their single launch gig. And thanks, Lillian, for the intro. Also, we heard from Civic Video, who are from Sydney. Get Back to It is the name of the song. That one came out June 3. They released their first single in 2022 and immediately got plenty of attention. Since then, they've had now released 10 singles, no EPs or LPs to date. It's been a big month or two for this trio, who play live as a four-piece. Less than a month ago, they released their first single of 26. They've been up and down the East Coast and done half a dozen gigs between Brisbane and Melbourne, plenty of spots in between as well. This latest phase looks to be a bit of a reset for them after a bit of a break, and they've removed their Insta posts up until April this year. No news yet on what's next for them, but after what looked like some pretty well-attended live shows, they've no doubt been revitalised. Next up, we're going to hear something a little bit different, probably for Aussie Trove. We're going to go down a bit of a dance line here. So Anna Porto, who we have played quite a few times on the show, she's teamed up with Envox. They're both from Melbourne. Second Chance is the name of the song, come out June 5. It's the latest track for Anna, who we've been following since her debut back in 2024. And she's collaborated with producer, DJ Envox, and it's his first release. And congrats to Anna on the collab, which helps boost the profile of one of Melbourne's up-and-coming talents in Envox. This is Anna's fifth single release over the last 2 years, but not sure which way Anna is heading, because this one is quite a shift from her previous releases, but it works pretty well, so we'll see what happens. So, time to check it out. You're listening to Aussie Trove across the Community Radio Network, and this is Envox and Anna Porto from Melbourne with Second Chance.

Hi there, this is Juwan from the band Epicure. You're about to hear our new single, Is There Any Way Out Now? Which is the first new music from our band in 18 years. Lyrically, I guess it's a little bit about, you know, what's been going on in the world in the last, you know, 10 years or so. Just feeling like society has been succumbing to the worst aspects of human nature, you know, so much unkindness, everyone for themselves and the villains always winning. And I guess it just kind of asks, is there any coming back from that? I guess it's a little bleak, but at the moment it sort of feels like the answer is no. Having said all that, I'm really excited for you to hear the new music from our band, and we have a record coming out in a couple of months as well. Thanks so much for listening. Bye.

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2: 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This is Aussie Trove, broadcasting from Phoenix FM in Central Vic and across the Community Radio Network, and we just heard from Horse. They're from Newcastle. The song's called Gloss, come out June 5. This post-punk five-piece are making their debut on Aussie Trove this week. Now Build is one of the most promising up-and-coming post-punk outfits. They have announced that their debut EP, Ask Me Again Next Year, will be out in July 10. Gloss is the second track from that EP. All up, they've released five tracks since their impressive debut, Blight, in February last year. The EP tour kicks off late in July and takes them to Adelaide, Melbourne, Port Kembla, Sydney and Brisbane, as well as a hometown gig to kick it all off. Also, we heard Epicure. They're from Ballarat. Is There Any Way Out Now is the name of the song. Come out June 5. In December last year, Epicure announced that the stars had aligned and that the wait was over. Then after a few posts indicating they were back in the studio, they released this single, their first new music in 18 years, as we heard. Originally forming in 96 as a five-piece, over the next 14 years they released four albums, EPs, had songs in Triple J Hottest 100, supported live on their 2003 Australian tour, and played some of the country's biggest festivals, including Big Day Out and Falls Festival. It all wrapped up for them, though, in 2010 after some lineup changes. But three of the original members who stayed for the full 14 years have now literally got the band back together. They've announced that they're recording an album called Evenings in Honduras, and it'll be released in August. Thanks, Joanne, for the intro. The Pretty Littles are up next. Their song, This Next Year, come out June 5. They're from Melbourne. The four-piece, fronted by Jack Parsons, have just released his second studio album in about 15 months. And given that the last one before that was back in 2020, it's certainly been a fertile last couple of years for them. Jack is the only remaining member of the original lineup, and for a while between 21 and 25, it did look like the band might be done. But the injection of some new energy into the outfit in 24 and 25 now is the Pretty Littles, one of the most loved live acts in the country. And of course, they'll be hitting the road with a new album later this month and through to the 1st of August when they wind up this tour at the beloved Corner in Richmond. This is the Pretty Littles from Melbourne with This Next Year.
3: G'day, Jack here from the Pretty Littles. Australian music for the win, eh? Good on ya.

Hey Trovers, we're Street Legal from Adelaide. Our next song is The Barassi Line, a track about power, influence, and the cozy relationship between money and politics. It's a reminder to question who benefits from the stories we're sold. Hope you enjoy it.

You've been listening to Aussie Trove, and the last track we heard was Street Legal from Adelaide. The Barassi Line is the name of the song, come out June 10. Five-piece have been around since 23, and to date have released a handful of singles and their debut EP, Bruxism, in February last year. The Barassi Line is their first release since that EP. For this single, they teamed up with Anton Hagop. Hagop is an ARIA-winning producer who has worked on albums of the calibre of Silverchair's Diorama, which he won the ARIA for, Powderfinger's Vulture Street, and Birds of Tokyo's Brace. Band have indicated more big news to come. There might even be some more news by the time you're hearing this, depending on where you are. Thanks, Matt, for the intro. Also, we heard from Rat Salad from Geraldton. Out of the Shadows is the name of the song, come out May 22. A couple of weeks ago now, but I was waiting until my physical album turned up so I could give it a few spins, find out which track I wanted to play. One of our favourites here at Aussie Trove, where we first came across them in 23, and just a couple of months after my first show, we locked onto the trio from their Bent Trees and Swanee D's album in 24, and now we're fully on board for this second LP. Pest from the West has been inspiring to see the growth of them over the last couple of years. They're living the dream at the moment, and one that came about because they just keep working really hard and having a crack. They're currently on their second Europe and UK tour, where they've now built a huge following. So that's about it for this week, and we close out episode 76, heading to Brisbane for the first time this week, and it's a new track from Bad Neighbours' second LP, Burns from the X-Rays. We're going with the previously unreleased Vince Pope, which is the feature track from the album release. This is their first LP with Ninth Life Records, which formed in Brisbane just last year. The four-piece released their debut LP, Millions, in September 24. Since then, they've released four singles, which have all now been included on this new album. The Millions album was a breakout release for them after a steady run of singles and EPs since 2019. Vinyls are available now via their socials and website, so whatever you're doing in next week, have a cracker and support Oz music however you can. You've been listening to Aussie Trove on the Community Radio Network. This is Bad Neighbour from Brisbane with Vince Pope.

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9: Hi, this is Noddy. Thanks so much for your company and welcome to the program for the week commencing the 8th of June 2026. This is Aussie Music Weekly, your weekly fix of new, local and independent Australian music. Coming up on this week's show, got the brand new single on the way from Western Australian act Dokchi Blue. We bring you the solo single from Mr. Pinky Beecroft. Yeah, a guy that you would have known as the frontman from the band Machine Gun Fellatio back in the day. And the latest single from those Sydney punk rockers themselves, Fangs, who have actually turned it down a little bit on this track, which is a little bit of an acoustic rendition of one of the tracks from their last album. In our In Focus interview, we're going to be chatting with Mr. William Crichton. Meanwhile, in the backtrack segment, a bit like last week actually, only heading back around about a decade or so ago, this time around for Melbourne-based singer-songwriter Alex Leahy. All that and stacks more, so do hope you can stay with us. Well, to get things underway, it's Brisbane four-piece band Tickets to Space, and this is actually their debut single. Four mates who all studied together at the Queensland Conservatorium of Music is how they got themselves started, and this one is all about the frustrations associated with an on-again, off-again relationship. So to get us underway, it's Tickets to Space with Uncovered.

Yeah, the sounds there of Brisbane emo hardcore band Grizzly Shark, the follow-up to their last EP, Mosaic, and that is the first track since some lineup changes that they've had happen in the band as well. That tune is called Desire, and you heard it right here on Aussie Music Weekly, which is the program that you are tuned into right around Australia on the Community Radio Network, and heard through your local community radio station. It's Noddy here. Up shortly, going to give you something from Sydney-based indie folk artist Katie Denny. So on the way, the new single for the Machine Gun Fellatio frontman Pinky Beecroft.

0: and Sydney-based punk act doing something on the acoustic side this time around, Fangs.
1: There will come a time when we will have to ask ourselves.
0: Also coming up on this week's program, we do our In Focus interview segment as always. This time around, we are chatting with Mr. William Crichton about his current album. And later on in the program, it's the Backtrack segment. This time around, heading back only around about a decade or so ago for something from Melbourne-based singer-songwriter Alex Leahy. Well, on to Western Australian act Dolce Blue now. Been a little while since we've heard from these guys. This track that I'm about to hit the play button on was actually produced between both studios here in Australia as well as in the UK. And apparently it's a song written from the perspective of someone who has made the wrong choice in life. They're launching the single this coming week, actually, yeah, June the 12th, in their hometown of Perth at The Bird in the Perth suburb of Northbridge. So see what you think of this one. Dolce Blue for you now, and Waste Your Time.

0: Yeah, not a bad tune there from Sydney-based indie folk artist Katie Denny. She released her debut single back in 2023, and that tune is the latest to come from her upcoming EP. It's called Flowers in My Hair, a song apparently all about the small things that people leave with you as they go through life. You are listening to Aussie Music Weekly, coming to you around Australia on the Community Radio Network, and around about this time each week, we do our In Focus interview. Colonial Drift is the title of William Crichton's fourth album, which has been released recently. Now he's in the midst of a tour to support it at the moment, and so we welcome William Crichton back to Aussie Music Weekly. Hey, William, how you doing?
1: G'day, I'm doing well. Good to be here. Thanks for having me.
0: Yeah, good to chat with you. It's been a couple of albums since we last had you on the show. Let's rewind prior to the current tour. You were over in Europe playing shows with Canadian outfit The Dead South. So how did that particular opportunity come about?
1: It was great. We've played a lot of tours over the years with The Dead South. Well, I met them at a festival called Black Deer Festival in the UK, going back a few years, but then we actually have the same agent in the UK who made that very first tour happen back a few years ago, and we just become really good mates, Nate and Colton and Scott and Danny, and Colton actually introduced me to jiu-jitsu, so that was that was a big thing for my, a big life-changing thing, No, they're just dear mates, and they're great musicians, and thankfully they believe in what Jules and I do, and they take us along where they can over there, so that's great.
0: Well, let's talk a little bit now about the latest album, because it sees a little bit of a common theme across the tracks, that being your relationship with the land. So what prompted you to focus on a particular subject matter for the recording of this album?
1: Well, I mean, it's not just the land that's in the song. It definitely includes that. In songs like Australia and Beautiful Country. In those moments, I really wanted to focus on the beauty of this place and the power of this place, the natural beauty and the call that comes from it to everybody. It doesn't really matter, who you are or where you're from. If you're listening, it's all happening and it's all there. It's not political, in that way. It's something to do that's deeper than that, and that's... I love this place for that reason. So that's why we definitely had those moments on the album. And then there's other moments of story, about the, like with the song called Horizon that we wrote with Rob Hurst is a story of, one of those things where you go to a new place for a fresh start, but, maybe you take some of the old problems that you had with you, that cycle that we can get in as humans sometimes. But overall, I just wanted to make a really personal record. Julianne, my wife, and I wrote most of the songs together. We wrote a couple with Rob Hurst, like I mentioned. It's mainly just all things about living here and in this country at this time in history.

0: speaking of storytelling and, I guess, history, the track Poor Ned. What inspired you to write about arguably Australia's greatest bushranger?
1: Well, I didn't actually... That's the only song on the album that I didn't write. And I originally thought that it was written solely by a fellow named John Schumann from the band Red Gum. And he's a mate of mine, John. And when I said, I'm covering your song, he says, I would love it if you covered that song, but I have to tell you that I didn't write it either. So the song just keeps getting passed on. So I didn't write it. But everyone who does it has put their a little touch on it. It was originally like a poem, a slow kind of feeling folk song by a fellow called Trevor Lucas, who's best known for his work in Fairport Convention and that sort of thing. So Shuey heard it, and then Red Gum made it their own. Shuey put in a few extra lyrics and changed the feel. And then I guess we made it our own. We didn't change any lyrics, but we definitely changed the feel and, just put our bit of feeling and the bush psych sort of sound into the song, I suppose. But it's one we've been doing for a few years live, and we just wanted to, I think it's a great song, and I think it tells a story that we all, we all know the name Ned Kelly. We think we know what he stood for, who knows? But it is he's the last one, he was the last one of that kind, and I think it is an important story to remember, because it shows, the foundation of Australia was torturous for not only the people who were here first, but for the people who were brought over here against their will, the Irish and whatnot as well. So it was a tough time, and some of that echoes through today's society, and that's why we have Warzone, a song called Warzone on there too. Poor Ned and Warzone sort of go together, because it has those echoes of violence. We're all fighting a war to some degree, and that's a spectrum, there's different levels of that, but that's what we tried to get across in those two songs.

0: as you alluded to a moment ago, your musical and life partner, Julianne, has contributed, I guess, a lot more lyrically to this album compared to your past releases. So how would you say your respective songwriting processes differ?
1: Well, it's more of an evolution in the songwriting process for this album because, you know, generally we would write some songs together and we'd work on the lyrics as we were going. We still did that, but a lot of the time now I worked on a bit more of the production, a bit more of the music and the melody and the concepts for the songs. And then I still wrote a lot of lyrics on it, but for the ones that Jules wrote, most of, like Warzone, like that song with Rob, and I started that chorus. Well, he mainly had most of that chorus in shape, and then Jules wrote the lyrics to the verses for the first two verses. Just we conceptualized it, then she went away and wrote them. She's really quick, you know, so the idea was she would get a start and then we would kind of go over them and workshop them like we've done in the past, but she just nailed it on the ones that she put ahead to, and we were just like, well, nothing that we could add to that would make that any better. That's perfect. So that's kind of just fell into place, and we picked up where the other kind of needed us to, you know. Like Rob had a wonderful sense of melody and harmony, and Jules is beautiful with lyrics, you know, really straight to the bone. And you know, and I just did what I do, you know, with a song like Sex, Death and Choices. That was a song that I primarily wrote all of the lyrics to, pages and pages, and then Jules at the end of that process came and helped me edit it and added a few lines as well at the end, which, you know, funnily enough, turned out to be some of my favorite lines, or my favorite lines in the song. You know, when you're together that long, you kind of form one brain a lot of the time, so it's hard to know who did what, you know. Even when we look back on it, like, I can't remember who did what. She struggles too sometimes to remember who did what exactly, but that's, as long as the song's there and you know that the process is evolving, then I guess that's all you can ask for. Sex.

0: We are chatting with William Crichton all about his current album Colonial Drift on this week's edition of Aussie Music Weekly. Now, William, you've brought a strong environmental angle to many of the tracks on Colonial Drift. So how important is it to you to get these types of messages out within your music?
1: Well, I guess I have. I mean, I thought that this was the least political sort of message-based album that I've released, but I think maybe you're referring to, you know, songs like Peaceful Land and Beautiful Country, just a love of the environment, really. And I mean, the album before this one had a song called Your Country on it, which was definitely a stop the logging song, you know, because we need to stop logging old growth forests, that's for sure. I understand, you know, I got mates in the timber industry, and it's easier said than done. People need to eat, and people need timber, and it's decent at carbon capture as well, so it's a delicate thing. But at the same time, our old growth forests, you only get one shot at old growth forests, you know, and so we should hang on to them. But this album, I wanted to focus less on the stuff that we're doing to really mess the environment up and more on just the beauty and the power of it, because that's what inspires me to want to look after it and want to be a part of it and help protect it, you know, is my love for it. And so I figured that if we could spread that love, then that would help in those ways, I suppose, might inspire that. But, you know, I don't know about pointing the finger. I used to point the finger a lot, and I still do every now and then, but it's too hard. It's all too connected. We're all too part of the same chain, you know. I go home, turn the lights on, I drive my car, I do everything. I'm part of this thing, so it has to start with some sort of, you know, to identifying and feeling that connection with the environment around you on a personal level, and then changing from the bottom up. You know, there has to be some top-down stuff too, for sure, but that's not really going to change until we take the wheel. And the problem is it's happening very fast with AI and the technological revolution that's upon us. You know, that's going to be the biggest transformation that the modern world has seen. And so it's important that we hold on to our identity through that process, and the environment and the natural environment and the way that we interact with it is so much a part of us. The way that we've evolved, the way that we interact with plants and the animals and the air itself has a massive impact on our mental health and on our physical health, you know. It's all integrated. So I don't know, that's a long-winded answer, but I just love the place and I wanted to write about it.

0: Well, we're about to play the current single, Warzone, which you alluded to earlier on, which for mine is probably one of the most powerful tracks on the album. And it's also one of the many tracks on the album where, in addition to the musical instruments, you've also included some soundscapes. So what inspired that particular concept?
1: Well, a couple of years ago, I worked on a project with William Barton for the City of Melbourne to put together a historical soundscape. And since then, I've just loved it. And I do it as part of, as a hobby, put together soundscapes, because this non-musical sounds can tell a really interesting story. And so I thought for this album, because I'm getting more into the production side of things, I just wanted to include some of that, because it's an interesting snapshot. And because the songs are talking about things and, you know, they're doing their thing, but those soundscapes within the songs and also the drifts between the songs, I don't know, it just adds a different sonic element that I thought gives it a time and place as well. And I tried to be as creative but as authentic as I could in those moments, you know, and I really enjoyed it. And I'm glad that people are enjoying it, because a lot of feedback that I get from the album is, you know, positive towards those soundscapes. And, you know, it's not, a soundscape is not something that you're going to put on at a party. You know, it can roll over, but it's something that's interesting to listen to.
0: Yeah, all right. Well, let's enjoy the song inclusive of the soundscapes now. And William, again, thanks for giving up your time for us here on Aussie Music Weekly.
1: Mate, believe in what you do, and thank you for supporting Australian music, Noddy. I really appreciate that.

was William Crichton, and from his fourth album, Colonial Drift, the current single there, War Zone. Had the chance to go and see him play live on his current tour. Fantastic. Got a great live band that he's got playing with him at the moment as well. And speaking of that tour, the final date of that current tour happens this coming week, June the 12th. If you're in the Newcastle or Hunter Valley region of New South Wales, go along and check him out at the Hamilton Station Hotel in Newcastle. Well, we've reached around about the halfway point of this week's edition of Aussie Music Weekly. Still plenty more to come, including the acoustic tune from those Sydney punk rockers Fangs, also the new single for Edie, and a lady by the name of Isabel Sky. Up next, though, we're going to do the backtrack segment. This time around, we're heading back around about a decade or so ago for something from Melbourne-based singer-songwriter Alex Leahy. But to get us there, it's the former frontman of the band Machine Gun Fellatio. Remember those guys? Probably around about the early part of the noughties decade, latter part of the 90s decade. Well, their frontman, Mr. Pinky Beecroft, has released his first piece of music in a whopping 17 years. Now, there's an album coming out soon as well, and it's going to be called Lonesome Wolf. But this is the first taste of that upcoming album, Pinky Beecroft with Band of Gold.

Yeah, backtrack time now here on Aussie Music Weekly, and Melbourne-based singer-songwriter Alex Leahy got started in music from a very early age. Initially, she was playing the saxophone from the age of 13, then gravitated towards the guitar. Well, in 2016, she went on to win the Josh Pike Partnership, and in the same year released what was her first single and EP. Well, with 10 years having now passed since that time, Alex is heading out on tour to celebrate and is aptly calling her tour the B-Grade University Tour, of course, after the EP in question. The EP will also be getting a little bit of a reissue, which will include some limited editions on vinyl for the very first time as well. And these will actually be Alex's first headline shows in around about 3 years. So here are the all-important tour dates where you can see Alex Leahy. August 20th at the Trifford in Brisbane. August 21, she's playing at the Corner Hotel in Melbourne. August the 22nd at the Manning Bar in Sydney. August 28 at the Rosemount Hotel in Perth. And August 29, it all wraps up at Jive Bar in Adelaide. Well, let's backtrack now to the year 2016 and from the EP in question, B-Grade University. Here is Alex Leahy with Ivy League.

Yes, Sydney-based punk act and past In Focus interviewees here on the show, Fangs. And a little bit of a stripped-back acoustic version of one of the tracks from their current album, Shoey. That was Something Real. Apparently, the track was originally recorded at the end of the recording sessions for the album. The buyers had apparently already packed down all their equipment, but realised that they still had some studio time available, so they got in there and did a bit of an acoustic tune, and that is the end results of that. They're actually launching that single at the Dead Set in Darlinghurst in their hometown of Sydney on June the 19th. You are in tune with Aussie Music Weekly, coming to you around Australia on the Community Radio Network. Don't forget, you can also check us out online via our website, Aussie Music Weekly, A-U-S-S-I-E, musicweekly.com.au, and that is where you can stream past In Focus interviews, live session performances, as well as Rufus on Fire's artist profile segments. On the front page of the website, we have a little box there with a subscribe button next to it, and if you pop your email address in there, you can then be subscribed to our weekly e-newsletter. Hit your inbox every Monday morning, let you know what's coming up on the show before anybody else does. So if you want to be part of that action, just hop to it, aussiemusicweekly.com.au. Well, on to Perth-based artist Edie now, and what is the title track from her latest EP, which came out just last week. It's a song all about letting go of the pressures and expectations often placed on you. Edie for you now with Garden of Edie.

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This is Aussie Music Weekly, and unfortunately, that's all the time that we have to share with you. New local and independent music on this week's edition of the program. But don't despair, we'll be back at the same time next week on the same station you're hearing us through right now. And on next week's show, Rufus on Fire is going to swing by to present the artist profile segment for the month of June. Well, to take us out, it's Melbourne-based singer-songwriter Isabel Skye and a song that she's written from a woman's perspective about her safety being compromised. It's Isabel Skye to take us out now with Subaru. And I'll see you next week. You've

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Hello again. I'm Mark O'Neill, and this is Raised on Rock. 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Visit the show's Facebook page, Raised on Rock Radio Show with Mark O'Neill and Sassy, the true star of the show. And that, of course, the Rolling Stones from Tattoo You 1981, Start Me Up. Now, I started putting this show together. I had, I think, 4 songs ready to go. Short songs, or relatively short. And an email came through from with Mark O'Neill and Sassy, the true star of the show. And that, of course, the Rolling Stones from Tattoo You 1981, Start Me Up. Now, I started putting this show together. I had, I think, 4 songs.

that the Fillmore Mountain Jam, which goes for over 30 minutes. I love long songs, so of course I'll play it. And then along with the relatively short ones, I added a couple of my own long ones. And that is what's on the menu for tonight. So now, the Allman Brothers Band on Raised on Rock.

0: Thank you. Thank you very much.
1: You're welcome very much. The Allman Brothers Band, Mountain Jam for Gregory in Perth from at the Fillmore here on Raised on Rock. We're now going to hear a song from 1977. Bob Welsh, formerly of Fleetwood Mac, had an album out called French Kiss. It had two big hits, Sentimental Lady and Ebony Eyes. Well, we're not going to hear either of those. If you want to hear them at some stage, email me, raisedonrock@gmail.com. This is the last track on the album, track 12, entitled Outskirts, right here on Raised on Rock.

If you're on the outskirts of just joining us, it's Raised on Rock, and we have the Boston Rag. We also have the street fighting man, like Mark O'Neill, fighting for the best rock.

You're listening to Raised on Rock. And that was Street Fightin' Man Rod Stewart covering the Rolling Stones from An Old Raincoat Won't Let You Down. Now, that could have been the name of a Faces album. That was released in 1969, and Ronnie Wood was all over that one. Before that, Steely Dan and the Boston Rag from Countdown to Ecstasy 1973. And that song almost could have been a Crosby, Stills, Nash & Young song, but it is a Steely Dan original. Top of the set, Outskirts by Bob Welsh from French Kiss, 1977. Now we'll go to 1973 and Tales of Topographic Oceans by Yes. And we will hear Ritual, some prog rock here on Raised on Rock.

You're listening to Raised on Rock. That was Ritual by Yes from Tales of Topographic Oceans. Now, for that album, they brought in Alan White, who was a monster rock drummer. Prior to that, we're getting late. Anyway, if there's time at the end, I'll talk about that. We better get to I think it'll be the last song. We're going back to 1974, Deep Purple in London, and Space Truckin' here on Raised on Rock. So

said, we've all got to get down. We've all got to get down.

Deep Purple, Space Truckin', from Live in London, 1974, released in 82, re-released in 2003. Wow, Space Truckin' indeed. Okay, now I've got a secret song for Sassy, because she's in the foyer with all 737 Mark's Angels having a gemelli dinner, because she's recreated the gemellis that used to be across the street from Fenway Park in Boston. And the only male in that room is Barry Goudreau, who we flew here on the Raised on Rock jet. So they're not listening, and here is a secret song for Sassy.

God Only Knows, the Beach Boys here on Raised on Rock. Now, what I was starting to say at the end of the Yes song, Tales of Topographic Oceans, they just brought in Alan White, who was just a monster of a rock drummer. Prior to that, they had Bill Bruford, an amazing drummer, but more toward the jazz style. So once Alan joined, and I guess you would have noticed on the song that I played, Ritual, Bill didn't play that sort of way, but it made a big difference on this album. And up until recently, I could not listen to it. It was a double album, and it just seemed bloated and probably could have been a single album. But then I bought a book called The Listening Guide to Tales of Topographic Oceans. And it doesn't tell you how to listen, but it explains everything. I got the Super Deluxe Edition that cost a fortune. And over a few days, I played all the CDs while reading the book. So I was listening to the music without really concentrating, thinking how I hate it. Well, now I like it quite a bit. It's not my favorite Yes album, but yeah, I still say it might have been, could have been a little bit shorter, but it's a fine album. Rick Wakeman didn't like it, and he left for a spell. Patrick Moraz came in for one album on keyboards. Rick came back for two more and then left again. But anyway, that's a tidbit of Yes history. And I better get out there. There won't be any spaghetti and meatballs left. So until we meet again, this is Mark O'Neill on behalf of Sassy, the 737 Marx Angels that she oversees, and Barry Goudreau saying, may God be with you and keep on rockin'.

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0: reality.
1: The track is one of the early tracks because I only did 5 tracks in South Africa. On the sessions that I did with Forere, who was the accordion player, plays on Boy in the Bubble, we did a few other tracks. One of the tracks, I said, you know, I like only the drums on this track. I don't really want anything else. I don't want the accordion or bass. I just want the drums. And the drums were something like a kind of a traveling rhythm in country music. I'm a big Sun Records fan, and early 50s, mid-50s Sun Records. You'd hear that drum beat a lot. Johnny Cash type of rhythm. And somewhere later in the week of recording, when I had, put together a rhythm section of Ray Peary and Bagidi Kumalo and Isaac Machali as the rhythm section, I said to Ray one day, I like this drum pattern. Take a listen to it and see if it does anything for you. You know, it sounds like a kind of a country thing to me. So he started to play his version of American country, Ray. He was in the key of E, and then he was playing, because he's playing electric, but he'd be up over here, you know, like. And the drums are going down. Oh, then he went, which is a relative minor chord to that key.

I said, hey, that's interesting that you played a minor chord, because all the music that I've been recording in South Africa, with the exception of the Sotho music, it was all three chord major chords. There was never a minor chord. There were times when I would ask Black Mambazo to sing a minor chord. They couldn't sing a minor chord. They just didn't hear it. So he put in this this minor chord, and I said, that's interesting. Why'd you do that? He said, I was just imitating the way you write.

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1: You could hear the hoofbeats pound as they raced across the ground, and the clatter of the wheels as they spun round and round. And he galloped into Market Street, his badge upon his chest. His name was Ernie, and he drove the fastest milk cart in the West. Now Ernie loved a widow, a lady known as Sue. She lived all alone in Lily Lane at number 22. They said she was too good for him. She was haughty, proud and chic. But Ernie got his cocoa there 3 times every week. They called him Ernie.
2: Ernie!
1: And he drove the fastest milk cart in the West. She said she'd like to bathe in milk. He said, all right, sweetheart. And when he'd finished work one night, he loaded up the cart. He said, you want it pasteurized, because pasteurized is best. She says, Ernie, I'll be happy if it comes up to me chest. That tickled old Ernie. And he drove the fastest milk cart in the West. Now Ernie had a rival, an evil-looking man, called Two-Ton Ted from Teddington, and he drove the baker's van. He tempted her with his treacle tarts and his tasty oatmeal bread, and when she seen the size of his hot meat pies, it very near turned her head. She nearly swooned at his macaroon, and he said, now if you treat me right, you'll have hot rolls every morning and crumpets every night. He knew once she sampled his layer cake, he'd have his wicked way. And all Ernie had to offer was a pint of milk a day. Poor Ernie.
2: Ernie.
1: And he drove the fastest milk cart in the West. One lunchtime, Ted saw Ernie's awesome cart outside her door. It drove him mad to find it was still there at 4:30. And as he leapt down from his van, off blood through his veins did course, and he went across to Ernie's cart, and he didn't half kick his horse, whose name was Trigger.
2: Trigger!
1: And he pulled the fastest milk cart in the West. Now Ernie rushed out into the street, his gold top in his hand. He said, if you want to marry Susie, you fight for her like a man. Oh, why don't we play cards for her, he sneeringly replied. And just to make it interesting, we'll have a shilling on the side. Now Ernie dragged him from his van, and beneath the blazing sun, they stood there face to face, and Ted went for his bun. But Ernie was too quick, things didn't go the way Ted planned, and a strawberry-flavoured yoghurt sent it spinning from his hand. Now Sue, she ran between them and tried to keep them apart. And Ernie pushed her aside, and a rock cake caught him underneath his heart. And he looked up in pained surprise, and the concrete hardened crust of a stale pork pie caught him in the eye, and Ernie bit the dust. Poor Ernie.
2: Ernie!
1: And he drove the fastest milk cart in the West. Ernie was only 52. He didn't want to die. And now he's gone to make deliveries in that milk round in the sky, where the customers are angels and ferocious dogs are banned, and a milkman's life is full of fun in that fairy dairy land. But a woman's needs are manifold, and Sue, she married Ted. But strange things happened on their wedding night as they lay in their bed. Was that the trees a-rustling, or the hinges of the gate? Or Ernie's ghostly gold tops a-rattling in their crate? They won't forget Ernie.

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Aussie Trove brings you new indie alternative Aussie music that you need. Whether you want to be in tune or already in tune with the Oz music scene, Aussie Trove is the fix for you. 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

painted wagon trying to digest whereabouts the scouts would take me further out the west. There's a dollar in my belt safe, timber on the rungs. There's a single tree that blocks our view of a scorching summer sun. The scouts, although not many, I was third in line. While my name was Frederick, the others called me Fry.

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I'm on air from 10 till midday on a Wednesday morning. Thank you.

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Do you have a request you'd like to hear? 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
1: National Radio News.
2: Good morning, I'm Laura Devoy. US President Donald Trump says he expects a deal to settle the war in Iran will be signed soon. Overnight, Mr. Trump announced further strikes, then cancelled them, saying negotiations were progressing. Speaking at the White House this morning, he said he believed Iran's supreme leader had agreed to a memorandum of understanding. He says the documents are in pretty final shape and should be done quickly.
3: They've all approved the deal. Everybody's approved the deal. Now we'll get it finished up and hopefully that'll be done. We will not have Iran having a nuclear weapon.
2: Israel's Prime Minister Benjamin Netanyahu says his country is not party to the deal. US climate experts say the El Niño weather phenomenon has officially begun, and they think it could be the biggest one yet. Here's the BBC's Justin Rowlett.
4: US scientists say a key area of the tropical Pacific has warmed more than half a degree Celsius above average, the trigger for an El Niño event. That warmer water releases extra heat and moisture into the atmosphere, driving up global temperatures and disrupting weather patterns. Forecasters warn it can bring floods to parts of the US and South America and drought and wildfires to Australia.
2: Global growth is forecast to slow to 2.5% this year, largely as a result of the conflict in the Middle East. The World Bank has downgraded its forecasts and is now expecting the weakest global growth since the coronavirus pandemic. Global inflation, it says, will rise to 4% this year, up from 3.3% last year. The member for Warringah says her electorate office is the first in Australia to adopt a reconciliation action plan. Zali Steggall will launch the plan in the Sydney suburb of Manly today. Almost 60% of her electorate voted yes in the Voice referendum in 2023. She says in her community there was a strong sense of despondency and disappointment in the national result, which led her to question how to keep progress in reconciliation going locally. In the UK, two government ministers have resigned amid a dispute over defence spending. Defence Secretary John Healey submitted his resignation late last night, just 3 hours before he was due to hold a press conference with his Australian counterpart Richard Marles. This morning, Al Carnes stepped down as Armed Forces Minister, citing issues facing the department. He's the seventh minister to resign in recent weeks. Protests in Mexico City have overshadowed the start of the men's FIFA Football World Cup. Thousands of images of missing people have been placed on roadsides in the city as Mexicans call for more to be done to find their loved ones. They say they're searching for over 133,000 missing people and are hoping international media brings attention to the issue. The United Nations has previously described the high number of disappearances in Mexico as a human tragedy of enormous proportions. Turning to sport, the South Sydney Rabbitohs have smashed the Brisbane Broncos 48-6 in the NRL. Alex Johnston scored 4 tries while Cody Walker had 4 try assists. There were emotional scenes before the match when both teams celebrated former player Jai Arrow, who has recently been diagnosed with motor neurone disease. Walker says Arrow deserves the recognition.
5: He's been a wonderful contributor to our game and our club for a number of years, and only 8 months ago he won our Player of the Year, so it's devastating what he's going through, but it is quite beautiful that we all came together.
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7: Good morning, and now the weather forecast for the remainder of today and the next 4 days. For today, we have morning fog and a top temperature of 17 degrees with no rain. Tomorrow, we have rain up to 6 to 15 millimetres of rain for tomorrow. We've got a 10 degree minimum overnight with a maximum of 14 degrees. Sunday is mostly sunny with 6 degrees overnight and a maximum of 15 degrees. no rain. Monday, we have a shower or two, 4 degrees overnight with a maximum of 15 degrees and up to 3 millimetres of rain. Tuesday, we have showers with 9 degrees overnight and a maximum of 15 degrees and a possible 1 to 15 millimetres of rain for Tuesday. Temperature outside at the moment on our Phoenix 106.7 weather forecaster here at Reservoir Road in Kennington is 12.5 degrees at the moment, and the time is 5.5 minutes past 7 o'clock.

G'day, and welcome to Friday Breakfast here at Phoenix 106.7 in Bendigo. I'm Andy S. Here till 10 o'clock this morning, and happy to be here as I am every Friday. Wow, how strange is this weather that we're getting at the moment? It's really, really strange. Yesterday I was... I spent most of the time in my garage because I'm still working on my man cave, and I could see outside was absolutely beautiful. Blue skies, not a breath of wind, and just the perfect day. And I was out there till about 5 o'clock, or yeah, about 5:30 I think it was. And next thing I thought, that's it, I've had enough. I packed up, cleaned up and went inside, walked out of the garage where I'd seen blue skies all day, but I spent most of the time in the garage. And I walked out and I could barely see the back door through fog. And I thought, yeah, they'd be kidding me. Like, it was just so thick and foggy. And so anyway, after a bad night's sleep, I got up to come to the studio this morning, expecting not to be able to see coming to work in fog, and I came out and it was mild, no fog, clear morning, beautiful clear sky full of stars at 5 o'clock. And anyway, I thought, I thought it was going to be icy cold and foggy. So drove all the way to the studio here in Bendigo, and I look on the camera now. I've been busy with my head down, and it was beautiful, clear. Had my head down, put my head up, look at the camera, and it's starting to fog up. It's starting to get foggy. So be careful out there on the roads, folks, because it is starting to fog up out there. And yeah, I can't believe it for this time of year. Still no rain. Where's the rain? It is, it is the 12th of June, so we're almost halfway through June, and we're still waiting for the rains, aren't we? Yeah, not good. But anyway, we'll take the beautiful days at the end of these foggy mornings. I'll take them any day. But anyway, Let's get on with it. Let's get you up and about and ready for your day, whether it be to go to work or just to have the day of lounging around. It is the end of another week and then the start of another working week, folks, and it is time for our requests. If I've got them, I will play them. I'll be happy to play them if I can. If, of course, I don't have everything that you request. I don't have near everything that you request, but I will try and replace. If I don't hear from you with a second choice, I will try and replace it with something from that artist. The number here is 0477751358. Now jump on your mobile, text me your request on that number. Don't forget too, we have fun facts. So if you've got a fun fact you'd like to share with us, with everybody, not anybody, if you'd like to share it with us and everybody out there, come on,

send it in. And even if you'd just like to say hello by SMS or send somebody a birthday greetings, anniversary, anything you like. Maybe your opinion on what's going on. Maybe something that's happened to you this week. Something special you've done or something that hasn't been too special. Come on, send it in on 0477 51 358. If you'd like to call me up and say good morning, your coffee will be here shortly. The number is 5444 1129, and I'm looking forward to hearing from you. Anyway, let's kick the morning off with a song by Linda Ronstadt, and this one's called Old Paint.

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5: All right, it is 21 minutes past 7 o'clock. If you're going to work this morning, you need to get out of bed, get those feet on the floor and head for the shower or head for the coffee pot. But it is 21 minutes past 7, 12.5 degrees outside. Not very cold. It's quite mild, actually, but it is the fog is starting to come in, as I can see on the screen here at the studio. I've got a few requests come in, but you're a little bit slow this morning, folks. Come on, don't look out the window and think it's cold out there, because it's not. It's quite mild. So come on, let's have you out of bed, beat the feet, and let's get onto those phones and send those requests in, or the fun facts, or anything you would like to send in by SMS, as long as it's clean, of course. 0477 51 358. I'm Andy S, waiting for those requests to come in. Now, Ruth, good morning to you. Hope you're having a good morning this morning. You're bright and early. You would like to hear. Now, you've got "Make Me Feel Like" by Carole King. Now, the only thing that comes to mind, and it's not by Carole King, is "You Make Me Feel Like a Woman." Now, I do have that by Aretha Franklin, which I have lined up for you. You also would like "Naughty Lady" by Shady Lane. "Naughty Lady of Shady Lane" by Dean Martin. Now, I can't find that one. I do. I know I've got the song, but I haven't bought the album in for that one, and I can't find that one on the DJ. I do have, and I can't find that "You're Missing You" by Chris de Burg. I don't have any of Chris de Burg with me. I can't find that on the DJ. The closest I could come is I have "You Make Me Feel Like a Woman" by Aretha Franklin, which I've lined up, and I'll do a Dean Martin number for you now. I picked "Memories Are Made of This," so hope you like this one. 23 and a half minutes past 7, you're listening to Phoenix 106.7, and this is Dean Martin.
6: Sweet, sweet

Oh, yeah, that was, who was that? That was Johnny Gilmore and the Fireballs with Sugar Shack. I'm pretty sure that was a favourite of Val Hogan's, that one. Before that, we had You Make Me Feel Like a Woman. You Make Me Feel Like a Natural Woman by Aretha Franklin, and that was especially for you out there, Ruth. Hope you enjoyed that one. Also for you was Memories Are Made of This by Dean Martin. Before that, we had Burning Bridges by Ronnie McDowell and Jack Scott, Old Paint by Linda Ronstadt, and of course our Friday starter with Slim Dusty's G'day, G'day. It is at 7:31. 12.6 degrees outside, and come on, folks, you're a bit slow on the take this morning. I do have a request for the Eagles, and that's requested by Kitty. Good morning to you out there, Kitty. I will bring that one up for you shortly. What have we got? We'll just keep going a little bit with the music at the moment. We'll do another one, or we'll do one by Paul Simon. This one's called Gracelands. Off his greatest hits album. This is Paul Simon. I do like the beat in this. You're listening to Andy S on Phoenix 106.7, right here in Bendigo.

0: Oh, yeah, off his greatest hit CD. That was Paul Simon with Graceland. It's now time to put on another request. This one goes out for Kitty, and Kitty wants to hear the Eagles and Take It to the Limit. So, Kitty, I hope you're having a great morning out there. Your request is coming up.
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0: Right now. As I said, as I tried to say, this was your request, Kitty, coming up right now on Phoenix 106.7.

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4: It is 7:43 and you're listening to Phoenix 106.7. Andy S. in the chair till 10 o'clock this morning, and then we've got DJ Noel comes in with his Friday Morning Follies. Now, I've just played Take It to the Limit by the Eagles, and that was specially for Kitty out there. And Kitty's also sent in a couple of fun facts, actually. She says, did you know there's a 50-year gap between the invention of the can and the can opener? Well, no, I didn't know that, Kitty, and that's a good fun fact. I like your next one, actually. And on a quiet night, a barn owl can hear a rat's heartbeat from the rooftop. I do like that. Now, I would have thought that, like a lot of the birds of prey, I thought the barn owl, I thought his strongest senses would have been his eyesight. But obviously, his ears or his sound is it must be his strongest sense, I suppose. If he can hear the heartbeat of a rat from the roof of the barn, that's interesting. That's really good. Thank you for that, Kitty. And you come up with some beauties. Come on, folks. Do the same. Get on that SMS line. Send in a fun fact, or send in anything you like, as long as it's above board. You can send a birthday greetings to someone, or you can just send a hello to someone. You can send a fun fact in, or you can send something that's happened to you this week that you'd like to share with us, whether it be good, bad, or otherwise. Anything you like. The number is 0477 51358, or if you'd prefer to phone it in, our landline is working again. Yep, we've paid the bill. The landline's working, 5444 1129. And all right, let's keep it going. What do we got lined up? That's right. I've lined up Lloyd Price, and this one's called Stagger Lee.

Oh, I got caught out then, got caught out big time looking for another song to play. And as I say, got caught out big time. I'll just quickly go to an Elvis number, Elvis Presley with Big Hunk of Love.

Yeah, that was Elvis Presley with a bigger hunk of love, a hunk of love. It's starting to look, I'm not sure whether it's starting to look foggy outside or whether there's a little bit of rain starting to come down, but the ground is starting to look wet out there on the camera, but I can see a little bit of light fog. So not sure whether it's the fog that's wetting the ground or a bit of light rain, but anyway, it does look greasy out on the road, folks. So if you're out on the road, behind the wheel, please, please, please slow down, take it easy. Put your lights on. It's really important that you have your lights on, especially at this time of year where a lot of our vehicles are on the road that are on the road are silver in colour, silver or grey or black. And they just blend in with a dull-looking morning, a dull grey morning. So I've just seen a dual-cab ute go by, and he's silver, and he just blends in with the – actually, my ute is a grey colour too, and it just blends in with that colour sky. Everything looks grey this morning. So if you're in your car, make sure you've got your lights on, won't you? Make it easy for everyone to see you. All right, what do we got? We have a request coming up for Chris. G'day to you, Chris, and your mum this morning. Hope you're off to a great start. You would like to hear Copperhead Road by Steve Earle. And I've got that one for you, and I've got it lined up right now. So for your enjoyment, mate, sit back with your cup of coffee, crank it up, because here is Copperhead Road.

Well, I'm not sure what happened there. I had a chain reaction going on the DJ, and suddenly it switched over to I think it was the Boogie Woogie Bugle Boy by the Andrews Sisters. So not sure what happened there. That was going along quite well until that happened, didn't it? Wasn't it? All right, let's go to this one. Here's one by Roy Orbison. This one's called Only the Lonely.

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2: Good morning, I'm Laura Devoy. Iran's foreign ministry says a final decision on a deal with the United States is yet to be made. This morning, US President Donald Trump said Iran's supreme leader had agreed to a memorandum of understanding to end the war, which he hoped would be signed soon.
3: It's a great deal for the United States and for the Middle East, and I think ultimately great for Iran because they'll be able to build up their country and their country. I really believe it's a regime change because I find these people to be much more rational than the people that are no longer with us.
2: But a spokesman for Iran's foreign ministry says Tehran would not compromise on its red lines in negotiations. A parliamentary committee will probe the challenges Australian law enforcement face in combating organised crime. In submissions made ahead of the inquiry, the Australian Federal Police called for an amended legislative framework, saying the current one was no longer fit for purpose. The inquiry will hear criminals are increasingly exploiting networks where the tools and services to commit crimes can be outsourced and bought online. The model used by organised crime networks decentralises criminal capabilities, making attribution and disruption more difficult. Hundreds of workers at one of Australia's biggest ports are set to walk off the job. 90% of Australian Manufacturing Workers Union members have voted to take industrial action at BHP's operations in Port Hedland. 100 members of the Electrical Trades Union have also backed the strike, which comes after months of failed negotiations with BHP on a new employment agreement. As many as 450 workers could walk off the job as early as next week. A community-driven event is aiming to break the stigma associated with men's health. The Goldfields Men's Health Conference is being held in the WA mining town today, where leading experts and local voices will help empower men to take charge of their health and well-being. Goldfields Community Legal Centre has organised the event. CEO Anita Nathan has told National Radio News, with a large workforce of men working in mining and other industries, it's important they're encouraged to speak up about health concerns.
4: We also know that the suicide rates are very high in the regional and remote communities in Western Australia, and that tells us that the mental health burden here is real and it needs urgent attention.
2: If you or someone you know needs help, you can call Lifeline on 13 11 14. Police in New South Wales have located human remains in the search for a woman believed to have been murdered in 2018. A 47-year-old man was arrested and charged with the murder of 71-year-old Nadir Sensoy in 2023 and remains before the courts. Amel and the Sniffers, The Kid Laroi and Nina Geraci were the big winners at last night's ARIA Awards. The event is held annually to celebrate the Australian music industry. Amel and the Sniffers won Album of the Year for Cartoon Darkness. The Kid Laroi's Girls was named Song of the Year, while Nina Geraci was named Best Solo Artist. Six artists were inducted into the Hall of Fame, including Kate Sobrano, Spiderbait and The Living End. Turning to sport, a 9-goal first quarter set up Adelaide for a 57-point win over the Western Bulldogs. Crows skipper Jordan Dawson finished with 3 goals and 32 disposals. Rory Laird had 35 disposals and Josh Rochelle 4 goals. Adelaide is up to 7th on the AFL ladder. And in football, Mexico has defeated South Africa 2-0 in the first match of the FIFA World Cup. There were 3 red cards in the game. 2 South Africans and 1 Mexican player were sent off. There's one more match scheduled for today. South Korea will face Czechia at midday Australian Eastern Standard Time.
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6: And now the weather forecast for the remainder of today and the next 4 days. For today, we are looking at a maximum of 17 degrees with no rain forecast, but we do have a slight morning fog out there. So if you are out on the roads, be careful of that, won't you? Tomorrow, we have rain predicted. We've got 10 degrees overnight with a maximum of 14 degrees. Now, we've got between 6 and 15 millimetres of rain forecast for tomorrow. And then we go back to a dry, mostly sunny day for Sunday. 6 degrees overnight and a maximum of 15 degrees with no rain. Monday we have a shower or two. 4 degrees overnight, 15 degree maximum and up to 3 millimetres of rain. Tuesday we have showers, 9 degrees overnight with a maximum of 15 degrees and between 1 and 15 millimetres of rain. So it's pretty up and down. Not real cold though, still in the double digits. 15's quite high for this time of year, I think. Outside at the moment, it is 12.6 degrees. The time is 8:05 and you're listening to Andy S on Phoenix 106.7. Okay, it is time now to do another request. Just before I do, I'll give you the SMS line number again. We're a little bit slow this morning, folks. I think everybody's either slept in or gone AWOL because the request line is quite quiet this morning. You must be enjoying my mix, the stuff that I play. Now, I haven't worked out a way where I can program me program as so to speak, where everything is everything goes down to plan and everything. I'm used to working off the cuff, straight out of my head. And so when the music that you hear is never pre-organized by me, unless I have a feeling that, you know, what people are going to ask for, I bring those CDs in. But when there's no requests coming in, the music that you hear played, it just comes at random out of my head. So hopefully you'll enjoy it. But if not, that's your opportunity to get on the SMS line and send in a request. The number is 0477 51358, and that's also for fun facts or anything that might have anything of interest you might be like to send in, maybe something that happened to you through the week, good, bad or otherwise, or maybe you'd like to send a special greetings to someone, birthday, anniversary, anything you like. If you'd like to call me here, the number is 5444 1129. You have to wait till the music is playing for me to answer the phone, though. Good morning to Chris's mum. Hope you're having a great morning out there, Chris's mum. Now, she sent in a fun fact as well as her request. We did play, before the news, I played Chris's request, and that was Copperhead Road by Steve Earle. Here the number is 5444 1129. You have to wait till the music is playing for me to answer the phone, though. Good morning to Chris's mum. Hope you're having a great morning out there, Chris's mum. Now, she sent in a fun fact as well as her request. We did

also sends in as a fun fact. Did you know that a human cough travels about 60 miles per hour? That's 100 kilometres an hour. While a sneeze can blast over 100 miles per hour. My goodness. 100 miles per hour. You know, when I sneeze, if I sneeze once, I'll sneeze 20 times. Like, it's just, I'm exhausted by the time I finish sneezing. So whenever I sneeze the once, I think, oh, no, here we go. And I keep sneezing and sneezing, and I'll sneeze 20 times or more. But that travels up to 100 miles per hour, Chris's mum tells us. So that's some great information, especially for this time of year. That tells me to make sure I've got a hanky in my pocket so as I can sneeze or cough into it. Okay. Hope you're having a great morning, Chris's mum. This is your request. Creedence Clearwater Revival with Bad Moon Rising. 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
5: Okay, it is 19 and a half, coming up to 20 minutes past 8 o'clock. Temperature's still the same at 12.6 degrees. On our Phoenix 106.7 weather forecaster here at Reservoir Road in Kennington, and you're listening to Andy S. here till 10 this morning. Now, we've just played Smoky Places by Ronnie McDowell and Sloop John B. by the Beach Boys. And especially for Chris's mum out there, we did CCR, Creedence Clearwater Revival with Bad Moon Rising. I haven't heard from my mate Ronnie this morning, and I haven't heard from my mate Henry. Hopefully they're both well and they're out there on the roads. They're probably busy loading or unloading or driving in or out of the truck or coach. And I know the way those jobs work, so they can't always be tuned in at the time where I give them a bit of a mention. But hope they're both having a great day, Henry and Ronnie, out at the southeastern suburbs. Hope you're both having a great day. I know Henry's off to Mount Gambier tomorrow, I think, with a netball or basketball team of women, heading out to Mount Gambier for one of their tournaments up there. So hopefully both have a safe trip, mate, and Ronnie, take it easy on the roads. In the meantime, let's do, what was I going to do anyway? I was going to do Patsy Cline with Crazy, and I still am.

0: At 28 minutes past 8 o'clock, that was Van Morrison with Bright Side of the Road. Before that, we had Patsy Cline and Crazy. And it's good morning to you, Bev. Glad you're well, and I'm glad you're listening. I'm glad you're enjoying the choice of music again today. Nice to have you with us. Hope your day is going well. And you would like to hear Charlie Lansbury with One Day at a Time. Unfortunately, I don't have One Day at a Time, but I do have Colour of the Wind by Charlie Lansbury, which I will play for you. However, I did find a song called One Day at a Time by the Hawking Brothers. Now, I can't remember. It's been that long since I've heard the Hawking Brothers. I can't remember whether it's the same song that you are thinking of. But I tell you what I'll do. Just for you, Bev, I will play Colour of the Wind by Charlie Lansbury, and I will follow up with One Day at a Time by the Hawking Brothers. So I hope you do enjoy these two and have a great day too. Thanks for your request once again.
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Hi, there you go, Bev. I hope you enjoyed that. That was Charlie Lansborough with What Colour Is the Wind? Now, I was going to do your next request straight up, but it is fortunately it's time to do one for the kids on the school bus, because they've got to get into school. So I do have to do theirs now, but I will do yours after this one by the or for the kids on the school bus. This goes out specially for Tom, Grace, Adele, Mahmood, Chris, Sam, Sammy, Keen, Zaid, Leilani and Kate. I hope you're having a great morning, guys. I hope you've had a safe ride to school, and that Tom is looking after you. I'm sure he is. Those drivers and supervisors do a great job on those buses. And I know the kids look forward to their ride to school and their ride home. It is a big part of their day, and I know that they do enjoy that trip. I know. How do I know? Because I did it for 7 years. I drove a school bus out of in and out of Nepean Special School at Frankston, and I got to tell you, it is probably amongst the best jobs I've had in my life, and I still, every now and again, get contacted by one or two of the kids that I used to drive, which is pretty amazing. So, kids, give them heaps. Have a great ride to school with Tom and your supervisor this morning. Give them heaps when you get to school, won't you? Make those teachers earn their money. And this is a song that you can do while you're sitting in your seats with your seatbelts on. So here we go. Let's see you doing it. Ah, yeah, this one's called the Macarena. You ready? Come on, get those hands up. Here we go, come on. Give them heaps, kids. And have a great day, won't you? From everyone here at Phoenix.

0: Tu cuerpo es para dar la alegría y cosas buenas. 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
1: Ah, you did well, kids. I was watching you and you did every bit of that. Now, don't forget, you're all warmed up, you're all hyped up. So as soon as you get off that bus this morning, make sure you give those teachers heaps, okay? Don't tell them that I told you though, will you? It is coming up to 20 minutes to 9 o'clock. We'll go to a sponsorship break and come back with Bev's second request, and hopefully it's the one that she was looking for, and it's called One Day at a Time, but this one is by the Hawking Brothers.
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Oh, how powerful was that? That was Sarah Brightman and Andre Bocelli with the song of Goodbye. And before that, we had Stand By Me by John Lennon. And especially for Bev, who said she enjoyed that version. I think by what she said, she hadn't heard that version before of One Day at a Time by the Hawking Brothers. I thought it was pretty good too, actually. You never hear of them anymore, and I don't even think to play them. Anyway, we did that especially for the school kids on the school bus. We did the Macarena. So we got time for maybe one more before we go to the 9 o'clock news. It is 8:53, 12.6 degrees outside. Temperature's not moving at all. It's looking pretty still out there at the moment. No rain, but you can see where the fog has been because the ground is just patchy wet. So anyway, here's one by Neil Diamond, and this one's called Cherry Cherry.

is a song by Tina Turner off her Simply the Best CD. This one's called Private Dancer. This will take us up to the 9 o'clock news on Phoenix 106.7 on your

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3: Good morning, I'm Laura Devoy. A decade-long study has found teenagers who spend more time on social media are likely to experience poorer mental health and well-being. Shannon Kirkwood has the story.
4: The Murdoch Children's Research Institute followed almost 1,200 children in Melbourne from age 9 to 19. It found those who used social media for at least 2 hours a day were at increased risk of high depressive symptoms and poor well-being, compared with those who use social media for less than 1 hour a day. The strongest impact on mental health seen in 12 and 13-year-old girls. Researchers say the results support a focus on early adolescence as a critical window for intervention.
3: And El Niño has officially formed in the Pacific. The weather phenomenon results in a hotter and drier summer for Australia and increases the chance of cyclones in the Pacific. The last El Niño, which occurred during the 2023-24 summer, was one of the strongest on record. The US National Oceanic and Atmospheric Administration says there's a 63% chance this year's could be even bigger. The Minister for Industry and Innovation, Tim Ayres, says the resignation of Britain's Defence Secretary will have no effect on AUKUS. John Healey resigned late last night, just 3 hours before he was due to tour a naval base critical for AUKUS with Australia's Defence Minister, Richard Marles. He cited delayed military funding, and the UK's Armed Forces Minister, Al Carnes, has also stepped down. Speaking to the ABC, Mr Ayres says AUKUS still has deep support across Australia, the UK and the US.
5: Over the life of this agreement, over the life of the 30-year life of, for example, the agreement to provide nuclear-powered, conventionally armed submarines, there will be many ministers for defence for all three countries.
3: A national charity which helps Australians overcome poverty-based education inequality has paid nearly $6 million to workers who were underpaid. 784 employees of the Smith family were underpaid over an 8-year period. The Fair Work Ombudsman found the charity failed to have adequate systems in place to ensure it understood which industrial instruments applied to its employees. The Ombudsman says the Smith family has now completed payments of more than $5.9 million as part of an enforceable undertaking. Police have found right-wing literature and pamphlets and instructions on making explosives during a raid on a home on the New South Wales North Coast. A 59-year-old man has been accused of sending offensive emails to a witness to the Royal Commission on Anti-Semitism and Social Cohesion. He's also been charged with weapons offences and is due to face court today. Turning to sport, the South Sydney Rabbitohs have smashed the Brisbane Broncos 48-6 in the NRL. Alex Johnston scored 4 tries while Cody Walker had 4 try assists. There were emotional scenes before the match when both teams celebrated former player Jai Arrow, who has recently been diagnosed with motor neurone disease. Walker says Arrow deserves the recognition.
6: He's been a wonderful contributor to our game and our club for a number of years, and only 8 months ago he won our player of the year, so it's devastating what he's going through, but it is quite beautiful that we all came together.
3: And in tennis, Nick Kyrgios and doubles partner Alexander Bublik are through to the quarterfinals of the Stuttgart Open. The pair defeated Jakub Paul and Ryan Segerman 6-3, 2-6, 10-6 this morning. Kyrgios went down in his second round singles match.
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8: And now the weather forecast for the remainder of today and the next 4 days. For today, we've got a maximum of 17 degrees with no rain forecast. There is morning fog, so not sure. I can just see a little bit of fog up in the top left-hand side of the screen, so there might be still a little bit of fog around in Bendigo, but I'd say once you get out of the built-up area, there's probably a lot more fog, so please put your lights on and take it easy, folks. Tomorrow we have rain expected with a 10 degree minimum overnight tonight and a maximum of 14 degrees. Now, we have 6 to 15 millimetres of rain forecast for tomorrow. So probably going to be quite wet. Sunday, we've got a mostly sunny day. So it's going to go back to sunshine on a Sunday, 6 degrees overnight with a maximum of 15 degrees and no rain. Monday, we go back to a shower or two. 4 degrees overnight, 16 degrees and 3 millimetres of rain. Tuesday we have showers with 10 degrees overnight and a maximum of 17 degrees and up to 8 millimetres of rain. So it's pretty up and down over the next 4 days, folks. But then we do get into constant rain Wednesday and Thursday as well. So outside at the moment, it is 12.7 degrees, and that is brought to you by our weather station here at Phoenix 106.7. And the time is 6 minutes past 9 o'clock. Okay, now you are listening to Andy S on breakfast here at Bendigo, Friday breakfast, and I'm here till 10 o'clock this morning. I haven't been able to find our program guide for the next 24 hours. So it hasn't been sent in. Hopefully it will be sent in shortly. But anyway, it is. You've still got time to get a request or two in, folks. It is 0477 51 358, or you can phone it in on 5444 1129. Here at the studio, we're going to continue on with the music right now. Here's a song by Michael Bolton, and this one's called Lean On Me.

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3: All right, it's 9:16 and a half at the moment, so 16 and a half minutes past 9 o'clock, 12.6 degrees outside, still hasn't changed at all, still pretty warm for this time of year, very mild outside, well it was when I came in anyway. Now I'm going to play a song by Reba McEntire, which I don't know the song, I found it on the DJ this morning. And I do like Reba McEntire, although I don't really have anything of hers. I've been trying to get an album of hers, but I haven't yet got one. So I found this on the DJ this morning. Not sure how good it is. Hopefully it's not a live album, not a live performance. But here we go, Reba McEntire with a song called Strange.

Yeah, that wasn't a bad song after all, was it? That was Strange by Reba McEntire. Now, before that, I played One Love by Bob Marley and the Wailers. And we had Lean On Me by Michael Bolton. Before the news, I timed it wrong. Now, I don't think, well, I didn't time it wrong because at 6:56 I put on Tina Turner's Private Dancer. It was supposed to go for 4 minutes. Well, they must have put the wrong time on it because I started it did I say 6:56? No, I meant 8:56. At 8:56 I put it on, coming up to the 9 o'clock news. It was supposed to be a four-minute song, but I ended up having to cut it short. So I do apologise for that, and I do love that song too. I actually watched a movie on SBS the other night. Went a bit late, but it was a good movie. I'd seen it before, and I think it's called What's Love Got to Do With It, from memory. And it was about the life and times of Tina Turner. And boy, did she have a tough life living with Ike Turner. Yeah, boy, did she have a tough life. So to come through the other end the way she did and to pick herself up and recreate herself was just absolutely magnificent, as we all found out later. She was, I saw her twice, I think, and she was absolutely dynamite from the time she came on till the time she left the stage. She was just explosive. Anyway, before that, we did Cherry Cherry by Neil Diamond. Now it's 22 minutes past 9 o'clock, and we're going to keep the music going with this one by Linda Gale Lewis and Van Morrison. This one's called Crazy Arms.

0: Ah, that was Shania Twain with God Bless the Child. And I hadn't heard that before. Oh, yeah, that was another one I found on the DJ. I thought I'll slip that one in and see how it goes. And, interesting. Before that, we had Linda Gale Lewis and Van Morrison with Crazy Arms. Now, it is right on 9:28. 28 minutes past 9 o'clock. Fast running out of time, folks. So let's... I was going to do one for... Just give me a second to get set up and I shall be back with you.
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0: All right, now, I'm just trying to pull my chair in. We've got this chair on wheels here, and that as you're wheeling across from one side of the desk to the other, it gets caught in the carpet, and I end up almost falling off the chair half the time. So, but anyway, what I was going to say is, if you've listened to me for a while, you would have realised by now that I like certain things like old cars. I love old cars, and and if I can find a country car show or something, a swap meet or something on the weekend, I'm very partial to going and checking it out. So I do love me old cars. I like me old rock and roll, rockabilly and country rock. And as far as Aussie bands go, I am a huge fan of the old Daddy Cool. And so I am going to play a song for the car nuts, of today. And hopefully there's a few listening and we'll get a buzz out of this one. This is Daddy Cool with They Built the Ute.
2: This is the story of the ute. Where it came from,

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3: It is right on 9:38 and you're listening to Andy S on Phoenix 106.7, and it's good morning to Sean. How are you, mate? Great to have your company this morning. Unfortunately, mate, I don't have any bad finger CDs here, and actually I don't think I've even got any bad finger music. I should have, shouldn't I? But look, if you can get something else in quick, mate, that I've got, I will try and time-wise, I will have the time to play it for you, but whether I've got your next choice, I'm not sure. But anyway, let's see if you can get another one into me, mate, but it's great to have you listening again. I don't hear from you often enough, but when I do, it's nice to hear from you. Anyway, let's keep the music going. Here's one from ABBA, and this one's called... Tropical Loveland by ABBA.

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4: Okay, it is 9:47, fast running out of time. And Sean, sorry, mate, I still haven't got your second request. You came up with Honey Ho by Daddy Cool, and that the album I've bought in doesn't have it on it, but it does have the $64,000 question, so I'll pop that in for you. We've heard from Simon and Garfunkel with Cecilia, Tropical Love Land by ABBA, Rockin' Robin by Bobby Day, and They Built the Ute by Daddy Cool. And here is your one coming up right now, Sean, the $64,000 question.

0: All right, that was Johnny Cash with Man in Black. And before that, we had Never Too Old to Rock and Roll. Now, that was by Ronnie McDowell and Jerry Lee Lewis. And especially for Sean, I did the $64,000 question by Daddy Cool. Sorry, Sean, I didn't have Heidi Ho with me, but hope you enjoyed that one by Daddy Cool anyway. It is almost time for me to vacate. Noel's here. Noel's, who are you spotlighting this morning, Noel?
1: Bananarama.
0: Bananarama. Sounds like a fruit cocktail. I'll be listening to that one. So if you're in the Bananarama, stay tuned. If you're not, stay tuned anyway. You might be in the Noel. So DJ Noel coming up with Friday Morning Follies and a Bananarama, and doesn't he put on a great show every Friday morning? So make sure you stick with us, folks, because after Noel, we've got lots and lots and lots more coming up over the next 24 hours, and there's bound to be something there for everybody. So once again, folks, thank you to all those who participated in the program this morning, whether it be with a request or your what they call them again? I can't think what they call them now. Those things of interest. I keep thinking Friday Follies because Noel's standing here, but no, funny facts. That's what I'm trying to think of. Yeah, if you've sent in a funny fact, thank you for those people that have done that. And as usual, I'm rattled because Noel's here, so it's time for me to get out of here, folks. I've had a blast. Hope you've enjoyed the music. Can't wait for next week to come round and I'll be back again. Although I'm wishing my life away doing that, aren't I? Anyway, be good. And if you can't be good, be careful. And if you can't be careful, well, enjoy what you're doing. Talk to you next week. Here we go.
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3: Good morning, I'm Laura Devoy. The federal government insists Australia's defence spending is adequate after the UK's defence secretary resigned. John Healey stepped down late last night, just 3 hours before he was due to meet with Australia's Richard Marles. The pair were scheduled to tour a naval base critical to AUKUS. Mr Healey cited delayed defence spending in tendering his resignation. The Minister for Industry and Innovation, Tim Ayres, told the ABC that's not an issue within the Australian government.
4: We have elevated levels of defence spending because we live in much less certain times where there's much more geopolitical contest, and it's in Australia's interests to keep Australians safe that we maintain and build our deterrent capability and our relationships with our partners.
3: A regional Western Australian community legal centre says it's noticing a shift in awareness about men's mental health. The Goldfields Community Legal Centre is hosting a men's health conference in the mining town today. Leading experts and local voices are aiming to empower men to take charge of their health and well-being. CEO Anita Nathan has told National Radio News the event is all about prevention.
5: Employers especially are recognising that our mentally healthy workforce is safer and more productive workforce. That's a breadth of support that tells you something important, that this community understands men's health matters and they want to invest in it. So today is a result of that collective effort too from the Goldfields region.
3: If you or someone you know needs help, you can call Lifeline on 13 11 14. In finance, Elon Musk's SpaceX will begin trading on the NASDAQ tonight, Australian time, in what will be the world's biggest ever initial public offering. It's valued at $1.77 trillion US dollars or $135 per share. The SpaceX IPO makes Mr. Musk the world's first trillionaire. Researchers in France say they've developed a new way of telling genuine paintings from forgeries by analysing unique patterns in artists' brushstrokes. The BBC's Gigi Arne reports.
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Okay, I'm sorry about that, ladies and gentlemen, and we are now with the weather sport and weather for you. The weather for this weekend and for tomorrow. Let's see where we are. Yes, tomorrow's weather. Minimum overnight, 10 degrees, the maximum.